0: era with a surprise video message from Pennsylvania Democratic Senator John Fetterman in support of Pennsylvania Republican Senator Dave McCormick.
1: Dave McCormick is the kind of senator that gets the job done, and he's going to fight for Pennsylvania. I'm proud to count him as my friend.
0: McCormick told the crowd Washington elites sacrificed working families on what he called the altar of cheaper goods and higher profits and left us dependent on China.
2: We rejected decline, and America elected President Trump and Republican majorities, and we have delivered.
0: President Trump said to address the crowd in about an hour, and he will also make a speech tomorrow night. Secretary of State Marco Rubio in South America meeting with the leaders of several nations focusing on battling narco-terrorists.
3: Secretary of State Marco Rubio telling reporters in Ecuador the nation is an aggressive partner in the U.S.'s push to counter drug trafficking and terrorist organizations.
4: We're going to choose on the side of leaders that are going to be serious about taking these groups on and eliminating them once and for all. Otherwise, those groups, those terrorist groups, will eat these countries up. They will become stronger than the governments in these countries. They will run over these countries. So I'm glad we have leaders in the region that are willing to be strong and take these groups on.
3: Explaining elite forces from both nations are working daily in a way he says has no precedent in order to try to dismantle these groups.
0: Fox's Kristen Goodwin. Ecuador has been helping the U.S. intercept and sink ships, including one yesterday that the Trump administration said had links to an Ecuadorian criminal group. A flight that was to carry Ukrainian President Volodymyr Zelensky from Moldova to Norway was delayed when authorities closed Moldova's airspace because of a drone in the area. Moldovan police say a Russian drone crashed yesterday in a sunflower field on the outskirts of a village, which caused four fires to break out. 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
16: Hello, America. 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Our number 877-381-3811. We'll take calls at the bottom of the hour. 877-381-3811. Jamie Raskin, Jamie the Red, his father was a commie. He's a commie. Guy's a coward. He won't come on the show and debate. Mark, why don't you invite podcaster fill in the blank? I don't debate podcasters. They all want attention. They all want to build up their audiences. They want to use you to do it. I'm not going to debate podcasters. There's thousands of them. We go on and on. I want to debate people. Number one, who I disagree with on a particular issue or disagree with, period. That's why we try and get a Raskin on here or a Bernie Sanders on here or an AOC on here and so forth. That's, I remember the last debate I had with Charlie Kirk. Don't you remember that, Mr. Producer? Very friendly. But he came on, and I didn't debate him because he was a podcaster. He's a significant thinker and a significant person. But we disagreed on Ukraine. And by the time we were done, I felt like he agreed with me, didn't you? It was pretty good. We can't find that, can we? Didn't we look for, I don't mean tonight, but didn't we look for that before? Check again. I think people might enjoy it. It was very friendly because that's the way we were. I see all these people who've worked for him, some of them trashing me, some of them telling us he thought this, he thought that. I'm not really excited about people doing that with somebody who's passed. So there's that. But Raskin was on Meet the Depressed. And they're just announcing they're going to impeach Trump. But I want you to listen to this because it's not just very frustrating, but it's very outrageous, because what he's arguing is for is actually unconstitutional. Cut five, go.
17: Very quickly, because Republicans are
16: this is Kristen Welker, who is a disgrace, but go ahead.
17: First move, or you're going to move to impeach President Trump. Do you support that? Would you want to move to impeach
16: President Trump? Hold on a second. What kind of... See, she knows he does. He's gone everywhere and he said he does. And then she's throwing him a softball. This is why Trump hates these people, and I do too. That's why these Sunday shows suck. These network Sunday shows. Get no ratings. Can you imagine me doing a Sunday show like this, Mr. Producer, a newsy show? We do Life, Liberty, and Levin, but I'm talking about, you know, not a Meet the Depressed or a Deface the Nation or any of this stuff. I'm talking about a real serious newsy program. Go ahead.
17: Democrats retake the House?
18: Look, everybody on our side understands that impeachment is a critical tool in the toolbox for constitutional self-defense against a president acting like a king.
16: All right, let's stop a second. They're not opposed to a president acting like a king. In fact, if they had their way, the government would be incredibly overly centralized. But this is the kind of crap the Marxists throw out there. You see, you would never call Xi a king. But he is a ruthless, genocidal, maniac dictator. But not a king. King. And in what way is the man a king? got litigation. He follows the ultimate results of the court and so forth. There's no king. But we do have Marxists. And Raskin's one of them. And he's a bad one. And he's been involved in every impeachment against the president. He was involved in challenging the Electoral College vote against the president. He tried to use the 14th Amendment to take him off ballots, you may recall, in Colorado and elsewhere. He was a professor of the constitutional type, you know, but he was a clown. And he is a clown. He's a lefty. So he says impeachment is a tool in the toolbox. Impeachment requires high crimes and misdemeanors. It's not to be used lightly. And yet because of the radicalization of the Democrats, they've used it twice against Trump, and I would argue unconstitutionally, clearly in ways it wasn't supposed to be used, and they want to use it again. Can you imagine impeaching Donald Trump three times? They will not have a supermajority in the Senate to convict, no matter what happens in this election. They won't. But they don't care. So it's not in the toolbox to control a president, because it doesn't control a president if you can't remove a president. The whole goal is to spend all this time creating the impression of corruption. They did it before, of violations of the Constitution. They're going to get the press headlines. They want to get bigger and bigger and bigger with this stuff. So in 2028, they take the White House, the House, and the Senate, and they destroy the country once and for all. That's the game plan, just so you know. Go ahead.
18: Arrogant king. On the other hand, Donald Trump already has 50% of the impeachments of a president in American history, and we saw what happened.
16: Hey, jackass, you were involved in that. Now he cites himself. You know when a guy's a narcissistic moron, he already has 50%, you know. Well, that's on you, jackass. They think this is a game. This is sick. Go ahead.
18: He incited a mob to storm the Capitol to attack his own.
16: No, he never incited a mob to storm the Capitol. Not once. We know what he said, but they will continue to spew this crap to burp it up. Go ahead.
18: In Congress, we impeached him in the House, and we could get only 7 Republican senators to join us. We were 10 short. Again,
16: you shouldn't have had any. Go ahead.
17: So you don't support impeachment. You think it would be a waste of time?
18: No, impeachment is not a taboo with us. It's not a fetish with us. We understand it's not a panacea.
16: Yes, it is a fetish with you. Go ahead.
18: The tool in the toolbox, we will not hesitate.
16: And stop with the tool in the toolbox, a-hole. It's a tool in the toolbox. It's a tool in the toolbox. These guys hate the Constitution, and yet they wave it around as if they want to enforce it. That's what gets me. This guy wants to destroy the independence of the Supreme Court. He wants to destroy the Electoral College. He wants to pack the Senate with 4 more Democrat senators. He wants open borders to change the electorate. And he's there, you know, Trump doesn't follow the Constitution, you know. He doesn't, you know. He doesn't follow the Constitution. Go ahead.
18: To use it, but we also understand the framers gave it to Congress rather than the Supreme Court because they wanted us to contextualize impeachment in the whole sphere of things we got to deal with, like getting health care.
16: What the hell are you rambling on about, jackass? They want to contextualize it in the whole sphere of things. Is that what it says? No, it's very specific about what it says, professor. He's Professor Irwin Curry. That's who he is. They want to contextualize it. And of course, they put him in the committee. He's the lead guy. Why? Because he is evil. Evil. Well, they want to contextualize it. They, what are you talking about? Go ahead.
18: Back to our people, because they've thrown millions of people off their health care with the Medicaid cuts and the destruction.
16: We're going to impeach him because they disagree with him on spending. You got this, folks? He's finally shown ankle, more than ankle. He's dropped his pants, and it's very ugly. He's showing the whole kit and caboodle. May I say kit and caboodle, Mr. Producer? I don't even know what the hell it means, but he's showing the whole kit and caboodle. We don't agree with him on health care. He's knocked people off health care. We're contextualizing this impeachment. You understand? It's another tool in the toolbox. We're contextualizing it. you know, we want people to get their health care back and the Medicaid cuts and the destruction of the ACA tax credits and all the rest. He needs to be impeached. He's not a good Marxist like the rest of us. The very people who hate the Constitution and have made it clear to you, Mr. and Mrs. America, they want to dismantle it. They're the ones. They're the ones who say they're going to defend the Constitution with a new, with the tool in the toolbox. Really? Well, they can take that screwdriver and stick it up their nose. I'll be right back.
5: Mark Levin.
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0: to talk about winning. We came here to do it.
1: President Trump will take center stage both nights. Earlier, he spoke about the Iran war.
2: The war will end immediately after the election.
1: Adding that that will solve the soaring gas and oil prices.
2: They're going to be tumbling down, and we'll get them down, I think, for gasoline. We'll get them below $2 a gallon.
1: Democrats say that's another broken promise. Meantime, U.S. crude closed at $96.05 a barrel today. Opponents of the Trump-backed redistricting map in Missouri appealed to the U.S. Supreme Court after an appeals court lets that new map stand. 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

0: How can we arm the Iranian people? Let's go to Hans
1: Schenectady, New York. XM Satellite, Schenectady, New York. 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
2: Hey, Mark. Long-time listener, big fan.
1: Thank you.
2: Rush was good. Mark, you are the king. I thought Rush was good.
1: He is the king. We got to admit that.
2: He didn't deal with what you're dealing with the social media and the lies, and you still overcome this. So I feel two things, Mark.
1: Mm-hmm.
2: Say in detail how we're going to arm these Iranian people through Israel. It's a great idea, but you think Trump wants
1: Well, look, I don't know technically, but there are ways to do it, and you can look them up online. And it's the Reagan Doctrine, and he did it. And the way you do it is you need a few weeks of training. You determine the variety of arms that you want to provide them. You provide them with satellite imagery. You provide them with air cover. And you provide them with logistical information. And already, you know, Mossad has a lot of contacts over there. That's how they figured out how to assassinate whom and where they would be. And I'm sure they have a whole array of individuals who lead these secret opposition groups and so forth. So that's how you would do it. I would pull in the Mossad with the CIA. I'd get their friggin' arms flowing already and stop playing around. We don't need Erdogan's permission. If they don't want to use the Kurds, that's fine, even though they're great patriots and they've been very great allies of ours. But I don't get it. And then we've used them before. And I've made this very well known, my position. Now we have senators starting to pick up on it, some congressmen. But this is something that I think we should have done early on. Look, you want to defeat him or not?
2: Yes, sir.
1: And they're not even our infantry. They're not even our soldiers. So I don't know what else. I mean, I'm all favor of the economic strangulation. It's created a situation now where I think a guerrilla movement inside of Iran. And then you may have some people in the regular army who decide that they want to join in. We've seen that before in history. And some of the IRGC may even as well. I mean, these are opportunities, particularly given the economic situation now. That's where I'd be.
2: Mark, can I say one more thing?
1: Uh-oh.
2: I think the GOP and the Republican Party, maybe they could put up a schematic of how OPEC works with oil prices so the American people can know that it's not really Trump, it's OPEC. So
1: yeah, but it shouldn't be OPEC because we are energy self-sufficient. And the problem is people say, well, then what's the problem? The oil companies must be screwing it. No. The oil companies in our country, in terms of controlling oil, actually owning it, are like 5% of the world. But the resources in our country that they are able to pull out are very, very significant. It's a world market. That's the problem. So if there's less oil on the international market because of what's going on in Iran, even though we're pumping more of it, it drives the price up. All right, they're telling me I got to go. I really appreciate your call. Fantastic call. I want to thank you. It's a great question. Great question on the on how do we arm them. You know, over the past month, more and more people have actually been reaching out to Monetary Gold for a free evaluation of their current gold holdings. That's right. Many of our fellow citizens, great patriots listening to this program, they have gold or silver or platinum, and they put a little bit away, maybe in their pension plans and or maybe in their bank vault, or maybe in their own vault. And gold has fluctuated a lot over the past 12 months. It hit over $5,000 an ounce in January. It dropped a bit. It drops and goes up. It drops and goes up. But the trajectory is up. It's up. But many people who own gold in their retirement account, they want to know what they have, the current market range of their holdings, if that makes sense for long-term goals. They want to know about premiums and spreads and product mix. And you might be scratching your head saying, what does all that mean? 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
11: This is a Fox News alert, hoping to build momentum. I'm Lee Silasara. The first ever Republican midterm convention in Dallas, Texas, with key candidates taking the stage, including Congressman Byron Donalds, who's running for governor of Florida.
12: Make no mistake, the Democrats created the inflation that's crippling families. And we, the Republican Party, we have the resume and the credentials and the plans and the policies to get our country back on track.
11: Ken Paxton is in what could be a tight race for Senate in Texas.
13: I will fight to preserve the American dream. James Tallarico is running to destroy it.
11: President Trump set to speak in moments. In Rhode Island, Helena Foulkes has defeated Rhode Island Governor Dan McKee in the state's Democratic primary, ending his bid for a second full term. McKee's defeat marks the first time in more than 30 years a sitting Rhode Island governor has been beaten in a primary, and McKee is the first sitting governor in any state to lose a primary since 2018. The Treasury Department says it's found about $17.5 billion in suspicious activity related to health care fraud after looking at about 5,700 Bank Secrecy Act reports from financial institutions.
14: Home health care businesses accounted for the largest share of potential fraud at 20%. Treasury also found many fraud reports centered on hospice care companies, addiction treatment companies, medical equipment providers, and adult or child daycares.
11: Fox's Jill Nato, one of the pilots of the Amazon cargo plane that careened off a Miami runway Sunday, killing five people in a van, repeatedly warned they were coming in too fast, nearly 2 minutes ahead of time, and at the last second urged them to abort the landing. That's according to excerpts from the cockpit voice recorder released by the NTSB. 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
3: Does she talk about Cora and Dawson and Callan?
4: All the time. As Dr. Zeisel said, she has bad days and she has worse days.
3: What does she say about the kids?
4: I want my babies constantly. Because that was not the Lindsay that is now living amongst us. The woman who's living amongst us is the person who was the labor and delivery nurse for 8 years that everybody loved. Neighbors, friends, cops, firefighters, teachers, everybody loved her. She was an incredible person, amazing mother. And I know that I'll get all the trolls will say, oh yeah, she's an amazing mother, and make all sorts of evil comments about. The point is, she was and is a wonderful person. The person that committed this atrocious act was as a result of postpartum psychosis combined with the medications that she was provided.
5: Making the rounds, that is Kevin Reddington, the warrior for Lindsay Clancy, making the rounds on television. We have more from him. Welcome to the midweek edition of Bo Snerdly's Rush Hour, the fast hour in American media, my friends. And we have a lot to go through today, including the Lindsay Clancy, the jurors, some of the jurors are speaking as well. Yeah, some of the jurors, and we have them. There's political news going on, of course, Republican convention, midterm convention being held in Dallas. And liberals still going nuts in any number of ways. It's what is happening in this country some days. You look at the news, it's amazing. Did you know? Oh, today is Apple Day, by the way. What are you doing a thumbs down for, Carlos? Explain, please.
6: They revealed their iPhone Duo, which is a foldable phone, which apparently Samsung did like 6 years ago. So what's it called?
5: Just the daggers.
6: Starting at $2,000.
5: Okay. Have you seen it?
6: Yeah, I saw it.
5: And?
6: Ridiculous. No.
5: What do you mean ridiculous? Explain ridiculous.
6: I don't find, I mean, what's the, no, like flip phones used, it should be like they used, like they were back in the day, you know, screen on top, numbers on the bottom, like up and down, like, no.
5: This phone, this iPhone Duo thing, from what I can tell, it opens up like it's almost a little iPad. So, and it folds down, it's bigger than a usual phone, but let's say that you're traveling. And you want to fold this thing up in your bag, and you want to pull it out and still have a full screen experience. You can use the pencil with it, apparently. And, yeah, so you can do notes, you can do writing with it, you can use it almost like an iPad. And it's a phone. And, yeah, it costs $2,000.
6: It starts at $2,000.
5: Thank you, Carla. Boy, you are up on it. It starts at $1,999. Okay? And that's if you only want 256 gig. If you want to go up to a terabyte, you'll probably spend three G's or more. I haven't looked at the prices yet. And then they have their new lineup of phones. They have a whole bunch of stuff. In fact, I have an article here. I didn't want to lead with this, but here we are. So let's just do it. The tech giant announced the iPhone Duo during its annual fall keynote. Boy, Rush loved this day. Anyway. The iPhone 18 Pro starts at $1,199. The iPhone 18 Pro Max starts at $1,299. Those are the new iPhone, the regular thing, the Pro Max, and yeah. They also introduced new AirPods, new Apple Watches, et cetera, et cetera. And the new AirPods started $129. See, you still can get something for under $200. AirPods, yeah, $129. The iPhone Duo starts at, as we just said, $1,999 and will be available with storage options from 256 gig to 2 terabytes. So, a happy day in Apple world. I wonder if people are going to be lining up on the streets. The new watches start, by the way, at $399. I wonder if people are going to be lining on the streets the day that those things hit the store. You don't think so?
6: Those days are gone.
5: Okay, I got two competing views. TJ says, yeah, people are going to be lined up. And you're saying those days are gone.
7: Look at Samsung's foldable sales.
5: What are Samsung's foldable sales? Are they big?
7: Yes.
5: Yes, okay.
7: Ridiculous.
5: Okay. All right, so we covered Apple Day. Now, let us get to Clancy. She's still, this is still going on. CBS Mornings with Oprah's pal, Gail King, cut five. He was also there. Your first one that you heard, that Lindsay Clancy wants, she talks about it all the time, how she wants her babies. She wants her babies. She wants her babies. Oh my God, the beauty of all beauties just walked in. The beautiful one. Mm-hmm. So, Lindsay Clancy wants her babies. Mwah. Lindsay Clancy wants her, those babies, and Gail King was with Kevin Redditon this morning. CBS, this is that.
8: If there's anything that this case has done, Kevin, for a lot of women who we've heard about postpartum depression, but many women were not familiar with postpartum psychosis. Mm-hmm. And they're looking at this very differently. You know, I've heard people say she was evil. No one's thinking about what happened to these three young children. And I look at it and I think people don't understand about postpartum psychosis. This is a real thing. We've talked to women here at CBS Mornings who have said, I know exactly what she experienced. I too heard voices. I too did something that I thought was very extreme. Are you hoping that this will change the conversation in this country about postpartum psychosis?
9: Absolutely.
8: We do not understand it.
5: Man, I just got triggered. You know, Voices Inside My Head, the Police song. Man, I wonder if we have that in the library. I always loved that song. As soon as I heard, a lot of women hear voices in their heads. Is it there? I'm not. Stop, James. Be sensitive. I was going to make a comment. I will refrain. As I mentioned, ladies and gentlemen, some of the jurors are speaking. Let us start with the jurors. Cut seven, and we'll take after that. Maybe I'll have a comment or two, and then cut eight, Carlos. And you'll hear one of the same jurors is on both. But let's hear.
10: Not sure if rogue is the right word, Sue, but every one of us in the hours of frustration would get up and walk the room because you just couldn't sit anymore. And we'd all go over to the cart with the exhibits. He got up to the cart once, very briefly, and went back to his seat. He would not interact with us and try to understand. We read to him on numerous occasions the definition of reasonable doubt from Judge Sullivan's instruction. He actually said one day, in the end, well, why don't we have the judge come in and read it again? And we were like, no, we have it in front of us. We don't need that. And we would highlight it and, you know, so-and-so, this is the definition of reasonable doubt. But he had the hardest time getting off the fact that Lindsay viciously killed her children.
5: Did you hear that? He had the hardest time. He had the hardest time. He couldn't get past the idea. had the hardest time that Lindsay viciously killed her children. Couldn't get past it. What's wrong with him? Let's listen to the montage of the female jurors.
9: He is very arrogant. He really take anything that anybody said. The nurses, he tried to ask a question about the medications, and we went back to the report from South Shore Hospital. We had the toxicology report. We could see exactly the amounts. The nurses in the room spoke to that and talked to that.
11: There were nurses on the jury. There were nurses on the jury.
9: Yes.
11: Sorry.
9: And they spoke to that specific thing. That was a question that he had. And he just completely disregarded the information that they gave him.
12: I mean, he had reasonable doubt. He admitted he had reasonable doubt after we watched that video of the interview. I think that's when it was. He admitted he had reasonable doubt. And I started filling out the forms. I was so excited. I actually, there were three forms I had to fill out. And I started filling them out. I wrote my signature on each one. And then he said, but I'm still not going to say that she's not guilty by reason of insanity.
13: I'm not sure if rogue is the right word, Sue, but every one of us in the hours of her frustration would get up and walk the room because you just couldn't sit anymore. And we'd all go over to the cart with the exhibits. I think, got up to the cart once very briefly and went back to his seat. He would not interact with us and try to understand. We read to him on numerous occasions the definition of reasonable doubt from Judge Sullivan's instruction. He actually said one day in the end, well, why don't we have the judge come in and read it again? And we were like, no, we have it in front of us. We don't need that. And we would highlight it and, you know, so-and-so, this is the definition of reasonable doubt. But he had the hardest time getting off the fact that Lindsay viciously killed her children.
5: He had the hardest time getting off the fact that she viciously killed her children. Imagine that. Kind of guy. Boy, oh boy. Birthday today for David Stewart. Dave Stewart, guitarist, songwriter, producer, member of The Long Dancer, and then he was with The Tourists. They had a big single, I Only Want to Be With You. He was with The Eurythmics in 1983. This one went number one from them, Sweet Dreams. Also, they had Must Be an Angel. Stewart has also written songs, produced many, many artists. Mick Jagger, Tom Petty, and many others. James Golden Snurley, happy birthday, Dave Stewart. Fastest Hour in American Media continues. We have got a lot for you. Keep it right here. Do not go away.
14: Everybody's looking for something.
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18: 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It's a generational theft, and this is where you're heading. But I'll make a prediction. If you don't mind, I'll make a prediction on the show that, you know, Bitcoin's going to 10x from here over the next 15 years, because more and more people, as these younger people get older, they're going to be like, okay, wait a minute, I want to store my savings, I want to store my value in a finite asset. If an asteroid lands here, Elon Musk plucks one using SpaceX and plucks one from the belt and drops it here, you could drop $10 trillion worth of gold here on this earth, and then all of a sudden gold becomes less scarce than it actually once was. You can't really find Bitcoin on an asteroid somewhere. You know, this is a very unique, very special asset.
17: 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That's CryptoBell.live.
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23: Matthew.
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5: My man Darren sent me this, DB. 40 years ago, apparently on this day, Cameo released this one. That it has to be their biggest hit. Because let me tell you, this thing was a monster hit.

0: That they starting their great.
1: Wait a minute! The Patriots made it into the Super Bowl last year.
0: They did, yeah, and they got destroyed. Man.
1: They got destroyed. Who was TJ? Let me ask you a question. Who are the he follows sports too? Who are the big favorites this year in the NFL? Waiting for an answer. I'm waiting for an answer. Who are the big favorites in the NFL?
2: The Rams.
1: The Rams.
2: The Seahawks.
1: The Seahawks.
0: You want to know a fan fact?
2: The Cowboys. Just because they're fans.
0: The Rams are playing tomorrow night from Australia.
1: The Rams are in Australia.
0: Yes.
1: Why are they there?
0: Because the NFL is looking into expanding their name into other countries as well.
1: What, are they going to kneel down in Australia too?
0: I don't know what they're going to do there. They're going to have kangaroos or I don't know. But the Rams
1: kangaroos?
0: San Francisco, they are in Australia where they're going to play their first game.
1: Okay, they're going to get involved in politics over there or are they just going to go play football?
0: I hope
1: or whatever they call it.
0: Football.
1: Oh, okay. All right, so tonight's the NFL thing starts tonight. The opener. And who did you say it was? It's the
0: New England Patriots and the Seahawks. The Seattle Seahawks.
1: The Patriots and the Seahawks.
2: Super Bowl rematch.
1: Super Bowl rematch. So, yeah, I can't wait. Hope I'm... Maybe I can finish my sock drawer tonight. And I don't wear socks. Speaking of which, ladies and gentlemen, let's listen to a piece of commentary. We have time to squeeze this in. From Labor Day weekend, cut number 3, this is a SMM, social media mail.
3: 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No Al Sharpton, no Ben Crump, no NAACP, no Black Lives Matter. 42 black people shot.
1: Stop it right there. Stop it right there. We are going to talk about that for a moment, and we have other things when we get back. Don't go away. Keep it right here.
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5: This is John Catsimatidis. 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Well, I have to thank President Trump, Secretary Kennedy, and Dr. Oz. 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My favorite, M&M's. 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
9: This is a Fox News alert. I'm Kevin Uretsky, Fox News. The Republican Party holding the first ever midterm convention getting underway tonight at the American Airlines Center in Dallas. The president taking the stage just a short time ago.
10: When we originally announced this 8 weeks ago, they said, who's going to go to a midterm convention? That's never going to. This place is packed.
9: The president will also speak tomorrow night. Now, one of tonight's earlier speakers, Florida Congressman and candidate for governor Byron Donalds, who touted what he calls common sense policies.
11: Florida is a powerhouse because we have no state income tax. When an entrepreneur wants to build in Florida, we don't crush them with red tape and bureaucratic nonsense. You see, those are the things that keep life affordable.
9: Donalds will be opposed by Republican turned Democrat.

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16: Do you know why men don't care about mental health in the Lindsay Clancy case, ladies?
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16: 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Murder. There's no, like, how we stop this, how we prevent this, how we work on men's mental health, how we work on women's mental health. It's just, ha ha ha, murder! That's literally it.
17: Yeah, they're still reacting to the Clancy verdict. Men don't care about mental health. Their solution to everything is murder. Excuse me, who was on trial here? Ladies and gentlemen, 1995 on this day, Coolio scored his first and number one single. This song, of course, sampled the chorus of the 1976 song from Stevie Wonder's Songs in the Key of Life album, Pastime Paradise. It was featured in the movie Dangerous Minds, featuring Michelle Pfeiffer, Gangsta Paradise. 1956 on this day, Elvis made his first appearance on the Ed Sullivan Show. That was a big deal. Don't Be Cruel and Love Me Tender were among the songs he performed. He also did Ready Teddy. On this day, what else we got here? on this day. We had some Beatles stuff. We'll stop it for now. We got Beatles stuff. We got Rolling Stones stuff. But you know what else happened on this day? This day, the English language was changed officially. On this day in 2004, Carlos, you were around, the Oxford English Dictionary added the word bootylicious. They defined bootylicious as of a woman sexually attractive. Now, that kind of misses the mark just a little bit. Well, a big bit, if it's bootylicious. However, although the term had already been used by rapper Snoop Dogg in Dr. Dre's song Dre Day, the popularity of bootylicious caused the slang word to become widespread and added to the English dictionary in the year 2004 on this day. Bootylicious. Tell me you are bootylicious. Okay, let us head back, ladies and gentlemen. Men don't care about mental health issues. Men don't care about mental health solution. Everything is murder. Let's head back to the scene in Chicago. I had a news story, and that news story we had yesterday for you. The news story says that over the Labor Day weekend, 8 people were killed, over 30 were shot. 8 people killed, 30 shot. And there was another story that I had, and I'm looking for the story now, that said the murder rate, which was for June, July, and August, is astounding, over 200 people, but they were lauding the fact that this is the lowest rate it's been in those 3 months in Chicago. Only 200 some odd people killed in Chicago. And that's good news, because usually it's a lot higher in the summer months. And so, cut 8. We have this guy, random guy, SMM, social media male. We could say SMBM, social media blackmail. Commenting on life in Chicago.
12: He is very arrogant.
17: No, not him. That's not the one that we started before the break. The dude. Him.
18: Hey, yo. 42 black people shot in Chicago over the weekend. No Al Sharpton. No Ben Crump. No NAACP. No Black Lives Matter. 42 black people shot. And the reason why none of those people showed up or are speaking about it is because they only focus on that kind of stuff when it benefits them to demonize white people.
17: Really?
18: Let's talk about it.
17: Yeah.
18: Let's talk about what's really going on.
17: Yeah, well, what's going on? What's going on, bro? That's right. That's all he said. Stop being woke. Talk about this. 42 black people shot. Now, here is, listen to the subheadline. I found that story I was talking about. Labor Day caps a historically peaceful summer in Chicago. This is from the Chicago Sun-Times, ladies and gentlemen. 8 killed, 30 wounded in Labor Day weekend gun violence. Our guy in the street said the totals were higher than that. But let's go with the Chicago sometime. So even though the guy in Chicago, I bet, has the higher number. Anyway, 8 killed, again, the headlines. 8 killed, 30 wounded in Labor Day weekend gun violence. Labor Day caps a historically peaceful summer in Chicago. The city had 122 murders in June, July, and August, the lowest summer total since 1965. Did you hear this right? And I mistakenly said over 200, sorry. I'm on 200, I mean, just detail. The city had 122 murders June, July, and August. That's the lowest total since 1965. Good job, people. Only 122 murders in the summer. The weekend's violence was lower than last Labor Day weekend when 9 people were killed. Only 8 were killed this time and 52 wounded. So see, we're trending in the right direction. Only 8 people were killed and 30 wounded. It's unbelievable. It is unbelievable. Okay. Let's turn our attention to the harpies. I'm checking things off the list. I have a big list of things I want to rattle off every day here. Fastest Hour in American Media. Let's pay attention to the harpies for a moment. Now, I had to ask myself, do I really know what harpies mean? And I had to go look again, because I've used the term harpies, and I wanted to make sure I had it right. Let's listen to some harpies. This is The View. Sonny Hostin and Whoopi Goldberg, and that would be cut 10.
12: I was reading in the Washington Post, and I was shocked. It reported that Trump gave sizable holiday gifts to 4 White House aides, including a woman named Natalie Harp, and he gave her $45,000. And that actually
19: was a nice bonus.
12: That's
19: Brian.
12: A very nice bonus. When I work for the government, I'm sure the same thing for you, Alyssa. There, I think you could only accept maybe $50 gifts,
19: $50 or $25
12: gifts. Now, who is Natalie Harp? She's his executive assistant.
20: Ages ago.
12: You sure did.
20: Yes, I did.
12: And so I started digging in,
20: okay,
12: not to be messy, but she is the executive assistant to Trump. She's known, she's called the printer because
19: the human printer.
12: She carries a portable printer around so she can print out favorable media coverage to him and social media posts for the president. Her brother said that she has an unhealthy obsession with him. She wrote letters to him that the Washington Trump says, she wrote, "You are all
17: the Washington
12: that
17: Trump.
12: To me. I don't want to ever let you down."
20: You know,
12: call Trump her guardian and protector in this life.
20: Melania doesn't even say that.
12: Yeah, like given all of that, like is she going to be at this convention? Like
20: wow.
12: I'm like,
20: can I just
12: 45
20: grand?
17: They've been trying to make a big deal of it. The insinuation is she's having an affair, and that's just rot gut. Now they're bigger harpies than Natalie Harp. And what is a harpy? Well, in Greek and Roman mythology, a harpy is half human, half bird. It's a mythical creature. Wings. And the AI says on it, harpies are generally considered bad or malevolent creatures in traditional mythology and fantasy. And I shouldn't have said that they're bigger harpies because I'm just going to leave it up to you to decide. But I mean, this business of... A $45,000 bonus to a billionaire is not the same thing as if, you know, it's not unheard of in the world, especially when you look at the bonuses that people get in the financial sectors. So I don't understand it. Okay. We began this yesterday. We are going to continue it today. Tomorrow is a very sad day in American history. Here are how the left are celebrating it. Cut number 13. Here's a montage of some of the leftists in America.
21: I'm more excited for the Kirkiversary than I am for Christmas. I have been pre-gaming it. I'm unemployed, but I'm still going to take a day off.
22: Guys, everybody should throw a Kirkiversary party on the 10th. To celebrate Charlie Kirk being quiet over the last 12 months and not spreading religious propaganda, bigoted hatred, and just flat-out idiocracy.
23: As we get closer and closer to the Kirkiversary, I just want to remind some of you that, like, if you were not laughing along with us the day, the hour, the minute that it happened, you don't get to join in the festivities. Like, me personally, I'll be throwing a barbecue, and I can get you a plate, but I have to see your repost from that day first. If you were reposting, like, damn, he accidentally went into a PvP lobby with Big Head mode enabled, then I will get you some food. But if you were reposting, like, it's such a tragedy, like, something like this can happen in our great nation, you have to leave. You have to go home. I'm sorry, you are not invited.
17: Cut 15. You might hear some of the same ones. Here you go.
0: So I know the Kirkiversary is coming up, which is so exciting.
1: What's everyone drinking for the Kirkiversary? We doing, like, Bloody Marys or...
2: On this upcoming Kirkiversary, if you wasn't a day one hater, get to the back of the room.
3: Who's going to be throwing the Kirkiversary functions? Like, I'm trying to get lit, bro.
17: Mm-hmm. Okay, then. This is the left. Now let's jump, my friends, and leave the left celebrating in advance the assassination of Charlie Kirk, which is just beyond despicable. I don't even have words for it. How despicable, and what would possess another human being to go online celebrating the assassination of someone, even if you didn't like the person, even if you think the person was politically, diametrically opposed to everything that you said. I don't understand human beings that actually take delight in celebrating an assassination of someone else. I don't understand it, and I never will understand it. Here's a social media commentary. I don't know who the guy is delivering it, but his voice sounds familiar to me. Cut 19. In Seattle, they have a new police chief. He spoke the other day, and this man is commenting on what the police chief said. You know, the big murder out there. Cut 19. Here you go.
24: Seattle has decided to call shooters trigger pullers. So I guess that makes their victims bullet collectors.
25: Working with business owners, increasing patrols, bike patrols, working with
17: this is the police chief
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17: Yep, trigger pullers. Rolling Stones, 1965, at number one. Across the pond in their home in the UK, their home country, the UK. Keith Richards recorded a rough version of the riff in this song in Florida in his hotel room. 1965. In 1963, on this day, the Beatles were at number one. You think you've lost your love? With this one, She Loves You, and the B-side was Please Please Me. She said she loves you, and you know that can't be. Clip of the day coming up, and it is a doozy. You're going to have to listen fast because it's quick. Folks, this clip of the day, I'm going to tell you in advance, I have never heard anything like this in my life. Never heard anything like what you are going to hear today on the clip of the day. James Golden, Bo Snerdley, Fastest Hour in American Media continues. Stay with us.

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18: The clip of the day. You want to hear it. It's the clip of the day.
19: Ladies and gentlemen, I mean it when I say I've never heard anything like this clip before. This is another one of the social media women. We assume she's a liberal. She has to be a liberal. I mean, there's just no other way about it, or progressive, or whatever these people are on the left. I've never heard anything like this in my life. It goes by quick. I urge you to stop what you're doing for just one moment, please, and just listen to where these leftist women are taking it.
0: If God is real and he's a guy, I would personally dedicate my entire life to taking him out. Because what do you mean the creator of the DIPG child brain tumor that only exists in children? The creator of human men? The creator of hyena birth? The creator of the prion? You, that guy? He's all-knowing? Like, if one guy created all of this, he's my number one enemy, dude.
19: Have you ever heard anything like that in your life? No, I'm not kidding. Seriously. I want you to seriously, we have time. You heard it once. You may not. Yes, we're going to play it one more time, the clip of the day. Folks, there's something truly disturbing happening among liberal women in this country. One more time. Please listen to this.
0: If God is real and he's a guy, I would personally dedicate my entire life to taking him out. Because what do you mean the creator of the DIPG child brain tumor that only exists in children? The creator of human men? The creator of hyena birth? The creator of the prion? You, that guy? He's all-knowing. Like, if one guy created all of this, he's my number one enemy, dude.
19: I'm gonna leave it there. We're going to leave on a happier note, remembering the great life of Otis Redding, who was born on this day in 1941. Otis Redding. If you have never heard Otis live in Europe, you are missing one of the greatest albums, live albums in history. And also, at the Monterey Pop Festival, Jimi Hendrix was at that too. It was after the Monterey Pop Festival that he recorded, sitting on the dock of the bay with Steve Cropper, the first posthumous number one record ever to hit the Billboard charts. He was killed in a plane crash shortly after in 1967 in December. May God bless, protect each and every single one of you, your families, your loved ones. Love and gratitude, my friends, for your being here with me. And allowing me to be with you. Sitting on a darker bay, wasting time. God willing. The God that we love, willing, back tomorrow for the Thursday Bostoners Rush Hour. Until then, I bid you adieu. Everything still remains. Bye.
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22: This is a Fox News alert. A big welcome. I'm Lisa Lucera. President Trump closing out the first night of the first ever Republican midterm convention.
23: In 55 days, Americans will be going to the polls in one of the most important elections in our country's history.
22: The convention taking place in Dallas, Texas.
23: Your vote will decide whether our country stumbles at the starting gate of the next 250 years or surges forward and never, ever looks back.
22: The midterm convention announced about 2 months ago, the president invited candidates who were in tight races to speak. The president saying that's usually the party in power loses the midterms and is promising to change that. A surprise video message from Pennsylvania Democratic Senator John Fetterman at the convention.
3: Dave McCormick is the kind of senator that gets the job done, and he's going to fight for Pennsylvania.
22: The move fueling speculation that he may switch parties if he becomes a Republican. Democrats would need to pick up another seat to have control of the Senate. Some Democrats are in Dallas, including Colorado Congressman Jason Crow. He says Democrats will key in on President Trump's failure to deliver on his economic promises while explaining how they would address rising costs and use their House majority if they win the midterms and investigate Trump's administration and his family's financial dealings. A state of confusion for voters in Missouri's congressional districts after the U.S. Supreme Court turned away an emergency stay of a ruling that would call for 2022 congressional maps be used in the midterms rather than a new map passed by the Republican legislature last year.
4: A federal judge issued a temporary restraining order, which would mean the state will have to use the 2025 map, a ruling upheld by the Eighth Circuit Court of Appeals. Now the issue heads back to the Supreme Court.
22: Fox's Jill Nato. 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
11: Willard, who is a dear, dear friend of the show. He's also a St. Louis University Law School professor and worked in the Ford White House. Greg Willard, welcome back to America at Night.
12: Great to be with you, McGraw. I have some sense of what Joe Buck and Troy Aikman would feel like if they were being asked to simultaneously broadcast four NFL games without a spotter. Fasten your seatbelt.
11: All right, let's go back to last night. Let's start there. Last night, the Supreme Court ruled and agreed with the Missouri State Supreme Court that the new maps were unconstitutional and they were going to go back to the old maps. And then overnight, as we understand it, I'm sorry, that's what Judge Kavanaugh, right, agreed with the old map and agreed with the Supreme Court saying the old map. And then moments later, a district judge overruled more or less Kavanaugh and said, no, the new maps are the law of the land in Missouri. And then what happened overnight last night that broke news this morning, Greg Willard?
12: It in the state, there's two lawsuits going. There's one pending in the Missouri Supreme Court. There's one pending, as you mentioned, in the federal district court in St. Louis. And about 3 hours ago, there's a new matter now in the United States Supreme Court. What happened overnight was the Missouri Supreme Court entered what is called a show cause order. I'm paraphrasing, but what they said was, last week, we, the Missouri Supreme Court, by a vote of 7-0, decided that the 2025 gerrymandered map on Missouri's 8 congressional districts never came into effect. It has always been non-existent, and therefore the 2022 congressional map is in place. And last week, the Missouri Supreme Court ordered Missouri Secretary of State Dennis Hoskins, who is singularly responsible for this whole mess, they ordered him to get to work for the upcoming November general election using the 2022 map. Secretary Hoskins, it appears, took steps not to do that, and instead to try to continue to run out the clock so that he and the Republican majority out here could use this 7-1 map. Last night, the Missouri Supreme Court entered an order ordering Secretary of State Hoskins to appear in the Supreme Court courtroom tomorrow morning at 10, and the Supreme Court of Missouri is going to decide whether to hold Mr. Hoskins in contempt of court. Stand by.
11: Okay. Now, that's going on. There is a federal judge named Clark who said the exact opposite of the U.S. Supreme Court and the Missouri Supreme Court, that the new 2025 maps are the maps that are official. Is that correct?
12: What he ruled was because Secretary Hoskins ran out the clock in August to challenge this new 2025 map, he, Judge Clark, said that it was not fair, at least on a temporary basis, to revert back to the 2022 map because, he said, you had primary voters who cast their ballots in the primary based upon this 2025 map, which then a few weeks later the Missouri Supreme Court said is invalid. And Judge Clark, the federal judge, said, I'm entering an injunction, a temporary restraining order, and I'm ordering the 2025 maps to continue to be used. The problem with that, McGraw, in the eyes of the opponents, the problem with that is this is what Mr. Hoskins has been doing for months. If the federal court order is for 14 days, this temporary order, well, we will then blow past the federal deadline for sending overseas ballots to the military. And there, as a practical matter, there won't be enough time to use maps based on the 2022 map, which was in existence. That's why, just a few hours ago, the opponents of what's happening in Judge Clark's court, they are now back at the United States Supreme Court, back before Justice Kavanaugh, and they're saying, Justice Kavanaugh, we need you to enter a stay to stop this madness, my words, not theirs, this madness that is being created by a federal district judge basically saying, I think I've got it better on what Missouri law is. I think I've got it better on what the Constitution says, and therefore, Missouri Supreme Court, you're just going to have to stand down. So Justice Kavanaugh has already entered an order just a moment ago, ordering Mr. Hoskins to reply by 10 o'clock Eastern time tomorrow, and I suspect we'll hear from Justice Kavanaugh pretty shortly after that.
11: Does Hoskins, he has to satisfy Kavanaugh's request, but he also has to satisfy the Missouri State Supreme Court's request and be in court tomorrow morning as well, correct?
12: He does. He's got to be there at 10 o'clock Central Time. And you don't need to be a lawyer or a law professor to sort of read between the lines, dear. The Missouri Supreme Court is not happy with Mr. Hoskins. This 2025 map was part of President Trump's initiative to do an additional gerrymandering in several states, Missouri, Texas, and others. And what then happened was, under the Missouri Constitution, the voters of Missouri can file a petition and override any act of the Missouri legislature, including a gerrymandered congressional map. And that's what happened, McGraw. Several hundred thousand signatures were presented to Mr. Hoskins for that petition to go on the ballot. Well, he waited and waited and waited until 1 hour before the deadline in August, the primary being the next day, and he figuratively said, whoops, sorry, your petitions are no good, and I'm going to go ahead and we're going to use the 2025 gerrymandered map. Too bad. I think what reading between the lines, I think the Missouri Supreme Court is very unhappy with Mr. Hoskins and the way he has comported his constitutional duties out here, in that he, as I said a moment ago, he created this mess. He intentionally, deliberately tried to run out the clock. The Republican Attorney General here in Missouri was very clear when she said, quote, as long as the status quo is the new map delay works in our favor. Well, that's what's been going on. That's what is part of what's behind this litigation in Judge Clark's court, is if I think there's a significant argument or belief on the part of the proponents of the new map, if they can just drag this out maybe another 10 days, game, set, match, the voters of Missouri are going to have to use a congressional district map in November that the highest court in Missouri by a vote of 7-0 has ruled to be not in effect and unconstitutional, McGraw.
11: Okay, so Judge Kavanaugh upheld the Missouri's unanimous decision, but a federal judge overturned Kavanaugh's decision, which supported the Missouri Supreme Court decision. Not quite.
12: What Justice Kavanaugh was asked in round one, he was asked by Mr. Hoskins and the Missouri Attorney General Hanaway to enter a stay and put the decision of the Missouri Supreme Court on hold, to just stop it. Well, again, that's just another way of saying they're going to run out the clock on everybody. And Justice Kavanaugh said no. And he entered an order and said, I'm not blocking the decision of the Missouri Supreme Court. I'm not blocking the order that the court gave to Mr. Hoskins. Go forth. Well, you have Judge Clark then says, oh, well, I'm going to enter an order ordering the 2025 gerrymandered map. I'm going to enter an order as a federal judge ordering Missouri to use the 2025 map. What just happened a couple of hours ago was the opponents of that map are now before Justice Kavanaugh on round two, and they're saying to him, Justice Kavanaugh, we want you to stay Judge Clark's order and stop that so that the people of Missouri and the Missouri Supreme Court can get on with their business of having the election with the existing 2022 maps. So Justice Kavanaugh is getting another request for a stay. It's just this time it's for Judge Clark's order, not the Missouri Supreme Court, and it's different parties asking for it, McGraw.
11: Yeah. Greg Willard, you're a student of history. How are we in a constitutional crisis in the state of Missouri? And has any other state gone through anything like this that you know of?
12: We are in a constitutional crisis. No question about it. The sun rose in the east this morning, and we've got a constitutional crisis out here in Missouri. There have been gerrymander fights going back to the 1790s. That's where the phrase gerrymander comes from. Elbridge Gerry, that's where the phrase comes from. What is different here, McGraw, is you have all of these cross currents, the Joe Buck, Troy Aikman analogy. And if it didn't need to be any zanier, today in Judge Clark's court, this Missouri Attorney General and the Secretary of State of Missouri filed papers with federal Judge Clark asking him to enter an injunction barring the Missouri Supreme Court from holding their hearing tomorrow morning. Now, say that out loud three times and try to keep your head from spinning. But so you've got a state government officials are asking a federal judge to enter an injunction barring the state Supreme Court from holding a hearing tomorrow morning that it had previously ordered. That, my friend, any way you slice it or dice it, that's a constitutional crisis.
11: Has Judge Clark ruled on that ask yet?
12: He has not. And I just checked before we came on the air. I suspect he may want to just sit on that to see if anything happens before 10 o'clock tomorrow morning from Justice Kavanaugh, since literally we may have about a 1 hour window. But as of you and I going on the air tonight with our listeners, Judge Clark has not entered a ruling as to the Missouri Secretary of State and the Missouri Attorney General trying to get a federal judge to enter an injunction against the Missouri Supreme Court to stop the Supreme Court from holding a hearing.
11: All right. That is Greg Willard, St. Louis University Law School professor, a wonderful man, great lawyer, worked in the Gerald Ford White House, and you did a pretty good job broadcasting the four games without a spotter. keep your phone on and get the popcorn, because it sounds like tomorrow morning there's going to be a stunning conclusion to all of this.
12: Greg Willard. A conclusion or another wild chapter, stand by.
11: Holy mackerel. Keep that phone on, Greg Willard. Thank you, sir.
12: Stay safe, my friend.
11: You got it. Hope you got all that. I think I did. It's pretty convoluted. But again, the maps. This is a national story going on. New York Times is covering it. Wall Street Journal, The Guardian, The Hill. All are watching this back and forth. And Missouri is in a constitutional crisis over the old maps or the new maps. America at Night, back in a moment.
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9: Hey, listen to this. President Trump speaking at his, what are they calling this? The midterm convention in Texas. He got up and spoke to the convention, and nearly an hour into his speech, President Trump announced that this was the best part of the speech, and he said that if the United States of America returns power to the Republicans in both the House and the Senate, he says, because of our tremendous strength and success economically, I will issue a dividend to every adult citizen in the United States of America for $5,000. President Trump said and told the crowd, told America tonight, that if the Republicans retain control of the House of Representatives and the United States Senate, apparently it's got to be both, he will give each adult $5,000. Now, we did a little math, and my strong suit is not doing math live on the radio. My strong suit is not math at all. But we did a little Googling, and our crack staff here at America at Night figured that there are roughly 270 million adults in the United States, assuming he was not planning on giving undocumented workers or undocumented adults the $5,000. That would be odd. So I'm assuming in this calculation that the 270 million are United States citizens. They're adults. I guess adults would be 18, but we did a little Google. 270 million people, adults. And if you were to give each one of them $5,000, that would equal $1,350 billion. Remember when Joe Biden tried to pay off everyone's student loan? Supreme Court shot that down. You got to wonder, back in the olden days, Congress would have to appropriate that money. So I guess if they maintain the House and the Senate, they would just, I guess, agree to President Trump's dividend and give everyone $5,000. I guess there would be even Democrats who vote against Republicans would still be eligible for the $5,000 bonus. So that's interesting. So President Trump just made a pledge that if the Republicans maintain control of the House and the Senate, he'll give every American adult $5,000. With 270 million adults in this country, $1,350 billion. That's some cash. What I could do with $5,000. Holy mackerel. Take care of my gas bill for a week or so. Stay right there. Open phones next hour. Our executive director is Alex Hinton. Our engineer tonight is Richard Good. I'm McGrimmie.
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15: This is a Fox News alert, GOP rally in Dallas featuring the president. I'm Sue Guzman, Fox News. Republicans rallying their base for the November elections with an historic midterm convention in Dallas tonight. The keynote speaker, President Trump.
16: We love this state and we love this country. That's all we can say. But what an honor it is to be in Texas. What a place.
15: The president vowing to campaign aggressively for Republicans and also promised if Republicans win the midterms.
16: I will issue a dividend to every adult citizen in the United States of America for $5,000.
15: At the event celebrating Republicans, it featured a surprise video appearance from a Democrat.
17: Yes, I'm Senator John Fetterman, Pennsylvania. Yes, I'm a Democrat. Why am I here talking to you today? Because, well, I'm a common sense Democrat.
15: And Fetterman introduced his Republican counterpart in Pennsylvania, Senator Dave McCormick. U.S. military continuing to target Iranian oil. The latest from Fox's Jennifer Griffin.
18: The U.S. military has disabled 10 Iranian oil tankers in the past week alone, including five on Tuesday. One was positioned right off Karg Island, Iran's main oil transport hub. The uptick in strikes, however, was in response to the IRGC firing missiles at U.S. warships for two consecutive days. In both cases, the U.S. warships evaded the incoming missiles, but according to a senior CENTCOM official, the U.S. military wanted to send a message to Iran that it cannot target U.S. forces. Iran responded immediately by firing ballistic missiles and cluster munitions targeting bases in Jordan.
15: Before traveling to Dallas, President Trump says he's not looking for a deal with Iran, but he does believe the possibility for one is there. Oil and gas prices continue to rise as ship traffic is down in the Strait of Hormuz. 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
4: Fox News, I'm Ted Lindner. Republicans putting on a political show in Dallas this week, holding their first ever national convention devoted to the midterms. President Trump, the keynote speaker Wednesday night. He'll speak again Thursday night. On Wednesday, offering his support to Republican candidates across the board.
5: We can't let that string be broken. So I'm asking you to pretend that I'm on the ballot. I'm on the ballot. I'm on the ballot. Just one more time.
4: And recovery underway in Hawaii after Hurricane Lowell brought heavy wind and rain to the islands. Fox Weather's Katie Byrne.
6: I'm on the south shore at Baby Beach in Poipu, where neighbors tell us at least 20 homes were damaged. One house was lifted completely off its foundation and moved. Others were shoved into each other with roofs and walls ripped away.
4: Most of the island of Kauai was without power. 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
11: Matthew.
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13: 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I hear you. 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
6: News. I'm Sue Guzman. Republicans flocking to Dallas Tuesday for a first-of-its-kind midterm convention. Day one, President Trump, the featured speaker.
7: Your vote will decide whether our country stumbles at the starting gate of the next 250 years or surges forward and never, ever looks back.
6: The president promising a $5,000 dividend to all American adults should Republicans win the House and Senate in November. Illinois Governor J.B. Pritzker also in Dallas. He had a counter message for the Democrats.
8: The Republicans are lying and they're corrupt. And that corruption just won't work this time.
6: Recovery's underway in Hawaii after Hurricane Lowell brought heavy wind and rain to the islands. Lowell causing extensive damage, destroying many homes and other structures, and most of the island remains without power. 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
9: We thought Joe was reporting an unusual job opening.
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11: 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I might all be stonked up though. Bathroom talk, there's nothing better.
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9: Midterm voters. Fox News, I'm Sue Guzman. Republicans rallying their base for the November elections with an historic midterm convention in Dallas. Wednesday night, the keynote speaker was President Trump.
10: We love this state and we love this country. That's all we can say. But what an honor it is to be in Texas. What a place.
9: And the president is vowing to campaign aggressively for Republicans who are running across the country. He also promised that if Republicans win the midterm, specifically both the House and Senate,
10: I will issue a dividend to every adult citizen in the United States of America for $5,000.
9: Says that would be paid for by U.S. tariffs that are brought in. Meantime, the event celebrating Republicans also featured a surprise video appearance from a Democrat.
11: Yes. I'm Senator John Fetterman, Pennsylvania. Yes, I'm a Democrat. Why am I here talking to you today? Because, well, I'm a common sense Democrat.
9: Fetterman introducing his Republican counterpart in Pennsylvania, Senator Dave McCormick. Explosions reported on Iran's islands as Iran's oil exports are targeted. Fox's Christina Coleman has a story.
12: The strikes that the U.S. did fire off recently were in response to Iran firing missiles at U.S. warships for two consecutive days. They fire ballistic missiles and cluster munitions at bases in Jordan used by the U.S. military. Jordan intercepted all but two of them. The few they did not intercept landed in unpopulated areas and no casualties were reported. Also, U.S. ships evaded all of Iran's attacks over the past few days, but the IRGC did not have the same success. The U.S. has struck 10 Iranian oil tankers over the past week.
9: This comes as President Trump claims the U.S. has full control of the waterway of the strait. 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
9: And primaries were held in Rhode Island on Wednesday. Helena Foulkes has now won the Democratic nomination for governor. The former CVS executive, considered a strong primary challenger to the incumbent Governor Daniel McKee. Plus, John Reed has won the Democratic nomination for U.S. Senate in Rhode Island. He fended off two progressive primary challengers, extending a three-decade hold on his party's nomination, as the 76-year-old senator is seeking a sixth term in Washington. Well, some of the cockpit recordings of the deadly Amazon cargo plane that crashed in Miami Sunday have been released, and there are some shocking findings.
17: One of the two pilots repeatedly warned they were coming in too fast and at the last second urged them to abort the landing. The National Transportation Safety Board interviewed both pilots. The agency says the other pilot didn't consistently respond to the speed warnings before the crash. The plane barreled off the runway and smashed into a van carrying workers. It then hit a compact SUV as the aircraft slid across the road and caught fire. The five people killed were all in the van. Five others were hurt. Tom Rigotti, Fox News.
9: Two controversial social media influencers must stay behind bars in Miami as they fight extradition to the United Kingdom.
18: U.S. Magistrate Lauren Lewis denying a defense motion for the release of Andrew and Tristan Tate, ruling the brothers have failed to demonstrate they don't present a flight risk, danger to the community, or that special circumstances warrant their release. During a hearing in Miami last month, they denied criminal accusations across several countries and described their online personas as characters. Lawyers for the Tate asked the judge to allow them to be freed at least until their extradition hearing can be held on the UK charges, arguing Britain's request is out of line because their criminal case in Romania is first, and Romanian officials have allowed them to remain free, and they haven't tried to run off. Lisa Lacerra, Fox News.
9: I'm Sue Guzman. This is Fox News.
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4: Fox News, I'm Ted Lindner. Rhode Island Democratic gubernatorial candidate Helena Folks has defeated Rhode Island Governor Dan McKee. Folks spoke to her supporters Wednesday night.
5: I know a lot of people are worn out by politics right now, and who can blame them? 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
4: Folks will face Republican candidate Aaron Gukian in the midterms on November 3rd. And Republicans holding their first national convention devoted to the midterms in Dallas. President Trump, the keynote speaker.
6: We can't let that string be broken. So I'm asking you to pretend that I'm on the ballot. Just one more time.
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8: 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Praise the Lord. 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
11: Matthew.
12: Huh? Oh, sorry.
11: It's okay. I just need you to listen to me.
13: I know that a lot of times, Mom, it might not seem like I'm listening to you, but I am. 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And what you say really does matter to me.
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9: The president puts on a show in Dallas. I'm Ted Lindner, Fox News. President Trump offering his support to Republican candidates across the country at the party's first midterm convention in Dallas, Texas, as the keynote speaker. The president, who spoke for well over an hour, telling voters on Wednesday night to pretend he's on the ballot in November.
10: We can't let that string be broken. So I'm asking you to pretend that I'm on the ballot. I'm on the ballot. I'm on the ballot. Just one more time.
9: The president expected to take the stage again on Thursday night as the convention wraps up. Friday marks 25 years since the September 11th attacks. Former President George W. Bush reflecting on the anniversary of the September events of 2001 during a moderated event held on Wednesday night at the George W. Bush Presidential Center in Dallas with former Secretary of State Condoleezza Rice. The president was in Florida on that fateful Tuesday morning 25 years ago reading to school children when his chief of staff, Andrew Card, informed him of the attack. In addition to the 9/11 anniversary Friday, today marks 1 year since Turning Point USA founder Charlie Kirk was assassinated.
11: Charlie Kirk was shot and killed September 10th, 2025. He was later honored by world leaders and by President Trump in one of the largest private memorials ever for a private citizen, as Kirk's influence remains a year later one of the most powerful forces in American politics.
12: Not just America got such an incredible man that sacrificed so much for this country, but that young people had somebody that truly believed in them like nobody else did before.
11: TPUSA's Mikey McCoy, college chapters are reportedly up 64%. New high school chapters up 168%.
9: Fox's Jeff Manasso. Kirk's alleged assassin Tyler Robinson headed to trial. Prosecutors in Utah seeking the death penalty. 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
9: A U.S.-Canada trade war continues to escalate with some Canadian goods now banned in the U.S. Fox's Jared Halpern.
24: Milk products, motorcycles, and most alcohol from Canada won't be allowed to cross the U.S. border in 3 weeks. A senior Trump administration official says the products total billions of dollars of goods in an escalation in trade tensions between the neighbors. While some dairy, wine, beer, bourbon, and vodka are included in the upcoming import ban, dozens of other goods face a 50% tariff. Canada has responded with retaliatory tariffs on about $20 billion of U.S. goods. And Prime Minister Mark Carney is threatening additional action, including expanding his country's trade relationships with other partners like the EU. In Washington, Jared Halpern, Fox News.
9: Secretary of State Marco Rubio meets Peru's new president today. Fox's Jonathan Savage.
25: Secretary Rubio says President Keiko Fujimori is someone he looks forward to engaging with. She was sworn in July, promising military-led security operations against rampant crime. The Secretary of State's tour of three South American countries is seeing him meet a series of leaders whose visions align with the Trump administration. Transnational crime, including drug trafficking and gaining control of illegal migration, are recurring issues on this trip. But in Peru, he'll also talk about joint planning around this year's El Nino weather pattern. Jonathan Savage, Fox News.
9: Also on Wednesday night, the Rhode Island primaries were held. Helena Foulkes wins the Democratic nomination for governor. The former CBS executive considered a strong primary challenge to the current governor, Daniel McKee. John Reed wins the Democratic nomination for U.S. Senate in Rhode Island. He fended off two progressive primary challengers, extending a three-decade hold on his party's nomination as the 76-year-old senator seeks a sixth term in Washington, D.C. I'm Ted Lindner, and this is Fox News.
26: We thought Joe was reporting an unusual job opening.
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4: To be an international ice cream taster, to work alongside Snoop, they want to know how much pints, cones, or bowls do you eat per week.
3: We need to rethink what kind of ice cream we eat because they've determined that xanthan gum is so bad for you, and it's in every ice cream.
4: I don't know. 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I might all be stonked up, though. Bathroom talk, there's nothing better.
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1: News. I'm Sue Gossman. A Republicans' first ever midterm convention held in Dallas Wednesday night. President Trump, the keynote speaker.
2: On election night, we're going to prove that America does not belong to those who hate it. America belongs to those who love it.
1: Senate Majority Whip John Barrasso says Republicans need to hold on to President Trump's economic policies.
3: The largest tax increase in American history has been stopped. Taxes on tips, on overtime, and on Social Security are gone.
1: A surprise cameo from Democratic Pennsylvania Senator John Fetterman. He said he was there to support common sense policies, but Democratic Governor J.B. Pritzker said Republicans have done nothing to earn your vote. 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
8: I'm William Shatner. I've been around a long time, but I'm truly humbled when I see the real battles our brave, paralyzed veterans have faced defending our freedom and when they come home.
9: I had just come home from serving over in Germany. 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
1: Been scared? Let's check in with Austin Lim next hour and ask him a question about this. We've got much more to talk with him about when we come back on Coast to Coast. ParanormalDate.com keeps cruising along, and if you haven't signed up yet, you're missing out.
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5: Taking their case to the voters, I'm Sue Guzman, Fox News. And Republicans rallying their base for the November elections with an historic midterm convention in Dallas. The keynote speaker, President Trump.
6: We love this state. And we love this country. That's all we can say. But what an honor it is to be in Texas. What a place.
5: The president vowing to campaign aggressively for Republicans. He also promised if Republicans win the midterms,
6: I will issue a dividend to every adult citizen in the United States of America for $5,000.
5: Meanwhile, the event celebrating Republicans featured a surprise video appearance from a Democrat.
7: Yes, I'm Senator John Fetterman, Pennsylvania. Yes, I'm a Democrat. Why am I here talking to you today? Because, well, I'm a common sense Democrat.
5: And Fetterman introduced his Republican counterpart in Pennsylvania, Senator Dave McCormick. Explosions reported on Iran's islands as Iran's oil exports are targeted. Fox's Christina Coleman has the story.
8: The strikes that the U.S. did fire off recently were in response to Iran firing missiles at U.S. warships for two consecutive days. They fire ballistic missiles and cluster munitions at bases in Jordan used by the U.S. military. Jordan intercepted all but two of them. The few they did not intercept landed in unpopulated areas, and no casualties were reported. Also, U.S. ships evaded all of Iran's attacks over the past few days, but the IRGC did not have the same success. The U.S. has struck 10 Iranian oil tankers over the past week.
5: This comes as President Trump claims the U.S. has full control of the waterway of the strait. Before he left for Dallas yesterday, the president says he's not looking for a deal with Iran, but he does say he believes a deal can be reached. 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
5: Rhode Island primaries held Wednesday. Helena Foulkes is won the Democratic nomination for governor. Former CVS executive considered a strong primary challenger to incumbent Governor Dan McKee. Plus, John Reed has won the Democratic nomination for U.S. Senate in Rhode Island. He fended off two progressive primary challengers, extended a three-decade-long hold on his party's nomination as the 76-year-old senator seeks a sixth term in Washington. Also, some of the cockpit recordings of the deadly Amazon cargo plane that crashed in Miami Sunday have now been released.
12: One of the two pilots repeatedly warned they were coming in too fast and at the last second urged them to abort the landing. The National Transportation Safety Board interviewed both pilots. The agency says the other pilot didn't consistently respond to the speed warnings before the crash. The plane barreled off the runway and smashed into a van carrying workers. It then hit a compact SUV as the aircraft slid across a road and caught fire. The five people killed were all in the van. Five others were hurt. Tom Rigotti, Fox News.
5: Apple has debuted a foldable iPhone, new artificial intelligence features, and more at its September Surprise and Shine launch event. 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

0: So I'm asking you to pretend that I'm on the ballot.
1: The convention runs through Thursday. Rhode Island Democrat gubernatorial candidate Helena Foulkes has defeated Rhode Island Governor Dan McKee. Foulkes spoke to her supporters on Wednesday night.
2: I know a lot of people are worn out by politics right now, and who can blame them? It can feel less like it's about the issues people are actually struggling with and more about noise and division. That's not how we're going to lead.
1: Foulkes will face Republican candidate Aaron Gukian in the midterms on November 3rd. 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
1: We'll be back with Final Calls with Austin Lim in just a moment as we talk about scary things that affect the human mind. On our next Coast to Coast program, Isaac Weishaupt joins us to talk about the Illuminati. And then we're going to talk about, is there a spiritual end to artificial intelligence? A fascinating discussion. 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
2: This is America in the Morning from Westwood One. Coming up this half hour,
3: President Trump's in Texas rallying for Republicans. I'm Clayton Neville.
4: The firehouse that sits in the shadow of the World Trade Center, 10 House, has become a symbol for so many. I'm Julie Walker.
5: Three jurors are now speaking out about what happened behind closed doors during the Lindsey Clancy trial. I'm Sue Aller.
6: A federal judge in Miami has ruled that the Tate brothers must remain in custody as they fight extradition to the United Kingdom. I'm Jennifer King.
7: Jimmy Kimmel's future in late night is in jeopardy. Or is it? I'm Kevin Carr.
8: The Girl Scouts are rolling out two new cookies in January, including cookies for dogs. I'm Ed Donahue.
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2: America in the Morning continues with some locations across the country today expecting triple-digit temperatures. Here's AccuWeather.com meteorologist LaTroy Thornton with the outlook.
14: Look for temperatures to ramp up in a large portion of California today under expanding high pressure, and this is expected to lead to high temperatures later today, rising to 5 to, in some spots, 15 degrees above historical averages from interior southwestern Oregon southward across nearly all of California and many parts of Nevada just across the border, as well as a large chunk of far southern Nevada and southern and western Arizona. This brings triple-digit heat to places such as Fresno and Bakersfield, California, where historical averages are now in the mid-90s, and may do the same for places such as Tucson, Arizona, and Redding, California. Cloudier and wetter conditions can be expected from today into tonight along a cold front drifting southward through parts of the Plains, Midwest, Ohio Valley, and Mid-Atlantic, where showers and some drenching thunderstorms spread from central Oklahoma north and east through southern Illinois, much of northern and western Kentucky, and places as far to the east as the nation's capital, even the Delmarva Peninsula. Some of these storms may bring gusty winds, small hail, and flash flooding, but the risk for severe weather will be the highest in a smaller zone from east central Oklahoma.

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2: Republicans have never done this before. I'm Dave Anthony, Fox News. A two-day midterm convention before the November elections.
3: I'm asking you to let us finish the job we began with the greatest 2 years in the history of the presidency.
2: And President Trump closed out night one with an hour and 45-minute speech in Dallas, Texas. Fox's Evan Brown was there.
4: Midterm elections often see lower turnout due to no presidential race, and that could be damaging, President Trump tells supporters.
3: So I'm asking you to pretend that I'm on the ballot. I'm on the ballot.
4: Speaking Wednesday at the Republicans' midterm convention, he says without heavy turnout by Republicans, Democrats could win the Congress back, and that means undoing things like tax cuts and border control.
3: We are never going back to where we were just 2 years ago when our country was an embarrassment.
2: The president also promised if Republicans keep control of the House and Senate in the elections, he'll pay every adult citizen in the U.S. a Trump dividend of $5,000. The president also suggested the Iran conflict may not end before the elections, and gas prices are up another nickel today. AAA's national average for regular $4.27 per gallon. Diesel hit a new record high of $5.97.
5: Iran-backed Houthi rebels in Yemen are getting closer to control over a key maritime trade route, the Bab el-Mandeb Strait. It's where ships enter or leave the Red Sea close to the Suez Canal. The Houthis have exchanged strikes with Saudi Arabia in recent days.
2: That's Fox's Jonathan Savage. In Rhode Island, a Democratic senator fended off challenges from progressive candidates, winning the Democratic primary, Jack Reed. But Rhode Island's Governor Dan McKee lost, the first governor in any state to be primaried out in 8 years. Helena Foulkes beat McKee.
6: I know a lot of people are worn out by politics right now, and who can blame them?
2: Foulkes will face Republican Aaron Gukian in November. 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
8: 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Very first look at traffic on this Thursday morning, and we are accident-free in both Horry and Georgetown County. Look for a disabled vehicle on Highway 31 southbound, just north of Highway 501. 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
9: 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So, summer not quite finished with us yet. We got heat, humidity, and a chance for some afternoon storms making a comeback today. So, noticeably more humid. Highs again, mid-80s at the beaches, near 90 inland. We could have some heat indexes to make it feel closer to 100 further inland. Our chance of rain, about 30% this afternoon. And then tomorrow, they say it will get even warmer with low 90s for the high. Definitely humidity and even better chances for rain. Probably also for Saturday, but the weekend they're saying won't be a complete washout, but we're going to get more much-needed rainfall over the next few days as well. Waking up this morning, beautiful conditions in Georgetown. It's partly cloudy at 72, and it's clear in Lawrence at 68 at 6:04. Good morning.
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0: Graham!
1: Yes, sir, that's the party godfather, the one and only at 6:07 here on this Thursday morning, September 10th, 2026. Welcome back to the Hot Talk Morning Show, here with you until 10 o'clock, and the Thumbs Up Guys Injury Lawyers hotline and text line is 839-9950. Looks like the heat, the humidity going to return for the next few days, moving into the weekend, could see some pop-up showers and storms. Today marks the climatological peak of the Atlantic hurricane season. You
2: okay.
1: Get that? Yes.
2: Climatological
1: peak of the Atlantic hurricane season. If we make it through Friday, that's tomorrow, without one forming, which appears to be a lock, it'll be the first time in the satellite era going back to 1966 that we've gotten this far into the calendar year without one hurricane formation in the Atlantic basin.
2: Super El Nino at work.
1: And that does not mean, you know, a storm will not pop up. As I was listening to Andrew Dockery, he may have had an ear to the TV while you were coming up with our Hot Talk headlines just a little while ago. He said, well, one, of course, you know, it only takes one to get, you know, hit an area to cause all sorts of chaos. Based on the fact that this wind shear is, killing all of the waves that are coming off of the Sahara, in that as the month progresses, moving into October, you got to look into the Gulf of America and around Florida, because that's where the tropical moisture will start to bubble up and potentially lead to any storms that could impact us as we roll through the end of October into November and the end of the Atlantic hurricane season. Who knew that the islands of Hawaii would be dealing with more tropical weather this time of year than we would. Yes, due to that super El Nino. If by some miracle we make it through September 21st without one, it'll be the first time since 1914, the only year other than 1907 where no hurricanes formed that season that we know of, because back in the day it would basically be navigators and different ships that would be out to sea that would then report that back to the mainland. But nonetheless, keeping an eye on the tropics this time of year, or lack thereof, when it comes to this Atlantic hurricane season here in 2026. Good morning to you, by the way.
2: Good morning. The prediction is if we have another chance for a hurricane, it might be in a couple of weeks. Yeah, but I still think it could happen. Outside of the El Nino, there's another weather effect that can control whether or not hurricanes are likely.
1: The government?
2: The government,
1: okay.
2: Exactly. it's called the Madden-Julian Oscillation. It's this really strange weather pattern that circles the planet like every month or two, and when it's over you is when you have the better chance of those storms being able to form and move toward you. I don't know. I'm not a meteorologist. I'm a meteorologist-ish. But yes, so while the next 2 weeks, it's not likely that we'll have a hurricane because it ain't over us.
1: Yeah, well, that's a good thing, I guess, for us. And it's one of those sad things when you do, you know, look at the storm season and then you see and you're following the track and you're like, oh, it's going to hit Louisiana and Texas. Thank God for us. Mm-hmm. Not so much luck for them. And I'm sure those folks are saying the same thing when they see it twist up the Atlantic as they traditionally do, skating and kissing the coast of Florida and then up into the Carolinas.
2: I'd say we've had... These storms haven't been named that we've had lately, but we've had just like hurricane weather lately, if you ask me. All of the rainfall so quickly and the lightning.
1: Going back into the filing cabinet, but it wasn't too long ago where there was not a named storm, but a storm off the shore and coming onshore in Brunswick County that caused all sorts of chaos along Highway 17, dumped like 10 to 12 inches of rain, and I was one of those poor souls that was stuck on Highway 17 between Shallotte and Bolivia for the better part of 12 hours.
2: That was when the roads washed out?
1: Yes, that was maybe 3 years ago, and literally I had our Comrex device in the trunk of the car. I was texting Charlie, and I'm like, yeah, we might be doing the show from Highway 17 in Brunswick County tomorrow. Mm-hmm. I've got my hot spot. That would have been very interesting, by the way, because as night fell, and you've got thousands of people stuck on the road, very interesting type characters started walking up and down the roadway. I saw one guy with a sheetrock knife hanging out of his back pocket, and I'm like, oh boy, you know, okay, let's lock the doors, roll up the windows, and just pray that everything will be okay.
2: I was talking to my mom about that this week, though. What is it about any kind of a natural disaster that happens? Folks want to loot. You have to send in the National Guard so that people don't thieve. rob you while you're gone, you know? Why do people do that?
1: Well, because they see an easy target, and I mean, criminals do stupid things all the time. So I don't know if there's an explanation for that. Maybe we'll have to dig into the brains of the
2: psychosis criminals that think, oh, bad weather, let me go steal something.
1: I did see, unfortunately, one guy tried to drive through the washed out roadway in a very low vehicle. I think it was a BMW convertible. And I don't know why. I don't think he was looting anything, but he had a flat screen TV in his back seat. As his $70,000 car was being inundated by rushing flash floodwater, he then, you know, saves the only thing that he could carry with him. And he's just walking through the floodwater with a big flat screen TV above his shoulders. And I'm like, man, probably shouldn't have tried to follow that big, you know, GMC truck through the flash floodwaters with your little BMW convertible.
2: Do you have a friend that works in Garden City Beach and occasionally, maybe twice a month, she winds up driving through a flood, whether she needs to or not, and has given me the tip that if you ever find yourself in, you know, deeper water than you should be with your car, don't hit your brakes.
1: No.
2: Just keep going.
1: Keep going, baby.
2: Yeah.
1: And that was one of the things on the front end of being stuck out there on 17, the guy in front of me, as I realized and looked to my left and watched floodwater, you know, coming up towards my driver's side door, that the guy in front of me jammed on his brakes. So I quickly hit the pedal to the metal and skirted around him. He ended up stalling out and getting stuck while I was able to make it to drier ground, literally 100 feet in front of him. And it's like, dude, hit the gas and go, brother, because once you get water in that tailpipe,
2: it's done for.
1: Yeah, it's over and done with. Time to go get a new car and call the insurance company. But, of course, yes, keeping an eye this time of year on the tropics and the Atlantic hurricane season. Plenty to get to as we roll through this morning's broadcast. You had the midterm day one of Trumpapalooza, as they're calling it, in Dallas, Texas. I paid little attention to it. I did catch the cliff notes on my way in here this morning. Apparently, we're going to write $5,000 checks to everyone if Republicans hold the majority in Congress, according to President Trump. I would say that may be a form of socialism, some could describe it as. Someone promising to write you a check if you vote for them.
2: Okay, so I've only heard the soundbite, Joe. There's got to be something before or after that explains why they're giving us our money back or
1: he
2: something.
1: He says we're raising so much money in revenue through the tariffs that this will be the dividend
2: check. I
1: heard check.
2: That he said it was tariffs, that he's tried to explain it.
1: So, I mean, really twisting and trying to turn this on a positive side when it comes to the economy, prices, and hey, if you vote for me, I thought that was the Democrat motto. Load everyone up on the school bus, give them $20, and tell them to vote for me. Wasn't that the time-honored tradition of the left over the years? And now President Trump trying to take a page out of their playbook here.
2: Well, if you think about it, remember, I think that all government's like an HOA anyway. The whole idea of taking your tax dollars or a visitor's tax dollars and then crediting you back your property taxes is the same thing as taking tariff money from other countries. It's going to wind up costing you more for everything you buy from those other countries, but we're going to pay you back. You're going to get a credit for it. It's the same thing.
1: Just like the COVID checks that they were sending out, when the government decided that they were going to force everyone to stay at home, close the economy, and then as a way to make us whole, they were going to throw us a check while everyone was still at home and couldn't buy anything, and then come tax time, you owe taxes on those dollars that we sent you via check, thanks to the quote-unquote COVID relief bill. So,
2: what do you mean? They could buy anything they wanted from Amazon.
1: $5,000 check, you'll owe about $550 out of that $5,000 back to the government, so they could continue to spend. Deficits up, debt is up at an all-time high. What is it now? $43 trillion or something around that.
2: It just keeps ticking.
1: That was like the other day when Alan Wilson joined us, the Attorney General, and we were talking about the Meta lawsuit, and I mentioned $8 billion, and he was like, no, it's actually $7.1 billion. What's another billion? Just to add it to the tab. Why worry about the future generations of our people here in the United States?
2: Isn't that funny? A politician will round up when it benefits them.
1: Yeah, of course they will.
2: Yeah.
1: Just to make them look good.
2: Uh-huh.
1: Yeah, so day two, President Trump going to speak again tonight in Dallas, trying to garner support and inspire Republican voters and candidates to go to the polls here in about 8 weeks. End of the day, this is going to come and go, and I'm not sure sure it's going to have any impact come November when we decide who will hold the majority in Congress moving through the next few years.
2: I mean, it's good sound bites, but who's going to play the sound bites? Not anyone, but maybe Fox and Newsmax.
1: Yeah, I think Fox, Newsmax, and then C-SPAN air.
2: Yeah, of course.
1: Pretty much the entire midterm day
2: watch
1: one of the
2: C-SPAN?
1: Convention. I actually, during this whole year of America 250, they'll have some documentary panels of historians out there talking about different things. I've gotten caught up in that. It is kind of dry. It is like a lot of the professors speak, and you have to kind of pay attention. But I enjoy American history, particularly when it comes to the founding of our country. So I actually sat through a couple of shows
2: cool.
1: over the last.
2: Whenever I go to C-SPAN, they're just like people milling about waiting for something to happen.
1: Yeah. Watching just a picture and video of the Senate or House chamber as everyone is shaking hands and having a good time, and then the lights come on, the camera turns on, and everyone hates each other again after they enjoyed a nice cocktail at one of the swanky D.C. restaurants that they often go to. After they tell us they hate each other, then they go hang out in the back room of some restaurant and enjoy their $15 to $20 martinis. I'm wondering if they use their expense account for that, their credit.
2: You have to wonder.
1: Because it's business, right?
2: It
1: just
2: is
1: like any
2: business.
1: Other business person goes out to lunch and writes it off on their taxes. You're telling me that our lawmakers aren't doing those sorts of things?
2: I would guess every time they speak to anyone ever,
1: yes.
2: It's business.
1: Yes. 839-9950 is the Thumbs Up Guys Injury Lawyers hotline and text line. Just to rehash our conversation yesterday with State Senator Stephen Goldfinch, he's going to make a renewed push to get MICA's law on the books here in South Carolina. Now, that will not happen until January of the new year when lawmakers return to Columbia for the General Assembly session, though he did make some interesting notes as to why his original bill was unable to get through the Senate Judiciary Committee. We're talking coercive control, restraining orders, protective orders, all in regards to, of course, well, a renewed push and attention to the tragic death of Micah Miller going back a couple of years ago. And then we did a little digging when we looked at who sits on the Senate Judiciary Committee and quickly realized that one of our own here in Horry County chairs the Senate Judiciary Committee. His name's State Senator Luke Rankin. You have the State Senate Majority Leader, Thomas Massey, I think, is in Kentucky. Shane Massey. You have the Lieutenant Governor candidate on the Republican side this year, Mike Rickenbach, and former gubernatorial candidate, Senator Josh Kimbrell, all part of that Judiciary Committee that failed to move that legislation through this past session, which is why Senator Goldfinch said he is on a listening and speaking tour to garner support for a new version of this bill that he will refile come January.
2: Now, do we have on record that the Judicial Committee actually took a vote amongst themselves? We don't, so we don't know who on the committee may have actually been in favor of it.
1: Favor or not, up to the chairman, of course, to bring that to full committee for either a vote up or down, which then would make that a part of the public record, to which then you could criticize, ask questions, which is probably why he did not put that up for a vote. Because you'd have to think that all the attention that was brought to this case statewide, nationally, that there would be a lot of public pressure to move forward on this. Because, I mean, your first time around here at the Hot Talk Morning Show, these were conversations that we were having, surrounding the fact that South Carolina has some of the most laxed laws when it comes to domestic issues and people who fear for their life that have a real hard time getting a judge to see what they see day-to-day inside of their house.
2: Yeah, it seems like the children of South Carolina are protected by the legal system, but women, not so much.
1: Well, it's vice versa. I mean, there's some kooks out there on the other side of the aisle when it comes to women treating men certain ways, the manipulation that comes along with it, just in terms of relationships. But true, statistically, men typically are the ones that are abusing, whether that be physically, mentally, their spouse in their home. So we'll continue to talk with State Senator Stephen Goldfinch to see if that's able to gain traction now a couple months moving into this new year in 2027. All right, 6:21 here on Hot Talk 99.5. We've got Music Bingo. It's back over at Crooked Hammock Brewery, Barefoot Landing, Myrtle Beach, coming up on Monday. So Mondays throughout the fall. Beginning at 6 p.m., we'll be back at Barefoot Landing for Hot Talk Music Bingo, and we'll relaunch our fall edition of Music Bingo coming up this Monday, September 14th.
0: Good morning. It's Thursday, September 10th, and here are a few of your Hot Talk news headlines.
2: An Horry County paving company is offering a $5,000 reward after someone broke into its equipment yard and stole nearly $100,000 worth of heavy equipment. Paving Pros co-founder Henry Small says sometimes between Saturday night and Tuesday morning, someone cut the lock to the yard in Loras and drove away with a $12,000 trailer carrying an $87,000 skid steer, which the business says has had an immediate impact on their ability to do paving work. A proposed expansion of the North Myrtle Beach Quarry near Loras could bring mining operations within 50 feet of some homes along Cedar Branch Road. Wakestone Corporation wants to convert what's currently a buffer zone into an almost 100-acre limestone mine. Neighbors say they already deal with noise, dust, and sinkholes. The state's reviewing the permit change, but concerned residents have until tomorrow to submit public comments to the South Carolina Department of Environmental Services. Some beachgoers have noticed what looks like a foot-high drop-off along parts of the newly renourished Grand Strand beaches, but the Army Corps of Engineers says don't worry, the new sand isn't already washing away. The drop-offs are called escarpments and naturally form when high tides first meet a newly renourished beach. Wave action should smooth them out over the next few weeks. The federal government covered the cost of the $72 million project, adding more than 2 million cubic yards of sand along 28 miles of shoreline to better protect against storm surge following erosion from Hurricanes Ian and Debbie. Local leaders officially celebrated the project's completion with a ribbon cutting in Garden City yesterday. Georgetown County deputies are asking for help to find a missing teenager who disappeared from his home Wednesday morning around 12:30. 17-year-old Jamestown teenager Matthew Lambert could be in danger. They believe he's wearing a white T-shirt, blue jeans, and possibly carrying a black backpack. Deputies don't know where he might have gone, but anyone who's seen him or knows where he is asked to contact the Georgetown County Sheriff's Office. And finally, Democrat U.S. Senate nominee Dr. Annie Andrews has launched a Debate Me Darlene website. This after Dr. Andrews accepted the opportunity to a live televised debate the week of October 12th, but Graham's campaign confirms receiving the invitation, but not yet agreed to participate. And that's some of your Hot Talk News headlines.
0: 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So what do we got going on today? You'll notice more humidity and a little more heat, and it's going to stick around through the weekend. We'll be mid-80s at the beaches today, around 90 inland. It could feel like upper 90s to near 100 with a bit of a heat index inland today and not much of a breeze. So it's going to just feel muggy and hot, and about 30% chance of afternoon showers. And the chances for heat, humidity, and rain will just continue to increase tomorrow. And even through the weekend, we'll still have more chances for rain and warm conditions. Feels really nice in Conway right now, though, as you're heading out the door, waiting at the bus stop at 68. And at the Myrtle Beach International Airport, 74 at 620. Good morning.
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1: We got 6:28 here on the Hot Talk Morning Show. Towards the tail end of your Hot Talk headlines just a moment ago, Leanne, you had mentioned that Democratic nominee for U.S. Senate, Dr. Annie Andrews, has launched a campaign initiative and website called Debate Me, Darlene.
2: Yes.
1: Now, yes, Senator Darlene Graham is in Texas this week as part of the GOP midterm convention. I believe she's scheduled to speak a little later on tonight. At least that's what Axios is reporting here this morning. I can't get through their paywall, but that was the headline that I saw through a quick Google search just a moment ago. Now, both campaigns have received invitations from Fox Carolina to debate the week of October 12th. Dr. Andrews has signed up for it. The Graham campaign has confirmed they received the invitation, but have yet committed to such debate moving into next month.
2: No, I think they made a little catty remark like, what difference will it make? No one wants to hear you, Dr. Andrews, something like that.
1: And at the end of the day, I mean, when you look at the electoral landscape and makeup of this 2026 midterm election cycle here in South Carolina, you know, it gets little attention oftentimes because we're such a Republican heavy voting state, but the numbers don't necessarily show that, right? Just in terms of the makeup, who was it that spoke to us a while back, just breaking down numbers in terms of registered voters?
2: It was Greg Embry who said it's 55% of voters are Republican. They're not registered, but that's the stat that they have, 55% South Carolina voters.
1: So do South Carolina Democrats in the gubernatorial and Senate race really have a path to victory moving 8 weeks from now into the November election? A question that will be answered sooner rather than later. It's coming up at 6:30. We've got news surrounding flock cameras in Brunswick County. Another police officer within the region fired from their job for misuse of those surveillance cameras in North Carolina, just up the road in the Wilmington area. We've got news from Horry County Schools in regards to student enrollment. It's actually seen a dip for its second consecutive year. More local news on the way after we get through Fox News here at 6:30 on Hot Talk 99.5.
10: Fox News, I'm CJ Papa. During the first ever Republican midterm national convention, President Trump promising,
11: I will issue a dividend to every adult citizen in the United States of America for $5,000.
10: Fox's Madeline Rivera has more.
12: President Trump may not be on the ballot in November, but his policies certainly are. The president touted what he says are his administration's wins, from tax cuts, border security, to a deal with pharmaceutical manufacturers to lower prescription drug prices. He cast Democrats as extreme and warned what could happen should they win control of Congress.
10: Rhode Island voters deliver a pink slip to Governor Dan McKee, backing his challenger, Helena Foulkes. She wins a Democratic primary, faces Republican Aaron Gukian this fall. 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

0: I don't know. But if he's not supporting this DSA radicalism, that's not the uniparty that Linda and I were arguing about last week. 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
4: 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Just a reminder, 24th Avenue North will be closed between Ocean Boulevard and Kings Highway. If you see an accident or have traffic news we need to know about, pull over and text us at 843-839-9950. That's 843-839-9950. 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
5: 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So the comfortable weather that we've had the past few days, it's going to be saying adieu today. Summer heat, humidity return to the Grand Strand with muggy conditions, highs mid-80s here at the beach and near 90 inland. Heat index also inland is going to feel close to 100. Tonight we'll only get down to around 75, so right now it's much cooler than it will be this time tomorrow morning. But even warmer tomorrow, even more chances of rain tomorrow, Saturday and Sunday. Today about a 30% chance of showers. And we do have some patchy fog possible as well this morning, so be on the alert for that. In Cherry Grove, it's clear and 73. Perfect walking on the beach and looking for shark's teeth weather. And in Long's, it's 68 at 635. Good morning.
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10: 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Or because I'm a follower of Jesus, this is the way to do this. It's the natural open response, and it comes out of a relationship with the person.
9: For more information on A Word from the Lord, visit awordfromthelord.org.

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2: Jam, if I ever heard one there, DJ Slide, yes, the old Thunderstruck drinking game, I'll never forget it.
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2: 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So now that the primaries are done with, Leanne, before we get into some of the local news and look at kind of the national makeup of this election cycle, you cater to the voters that are within your base to win a Republican or Democratic primary. So you say things that you probably won't say in a general election cycle once you secure the nomination, because you have to get back to the center to win over the independent voters. And that's exactly what the Texas Democrat Senate candidate did yesterday, James Tallarico. He's in a nip and tuck matchup with the former attorney general up down that way, Ken Paxton. Mm-hmm. Yesterday he was talking with Fox News, and they started asking him about his comments regarding six biological sexes, and he says, I missed the mark on some of my past statements. There are not six sexes, there are two. And also says that he is opposed to boys playing in girls' sports so long as in that it is safe and there is not a competitive advantage. A big old word salad coming from Mr. Tallarico down that way.
4: He's opposed. So long as it's safe.
2: So long as it's safe.
4: That's weird.
2: And there is no glaring competitive advantage. All right. Pre-puberty, you could say, all right, co-ed sports, A-OK. But once kids hit that growth spurt, it does become glaringly obvious that in athletic competition, there's a glaring difference between the way boys and girls compete on the athletic field. I say that because the campaign director of Senator Darlene Graham, as you mentioned and hinted at just a moment ago, her name's Abby Zilch, and I have her contact information. Her campaign, Senator Graham, sent out a statement yesterday to Fox Carolina surrounding whether or not she will debate, and basically says that Annie Andrews has been debating herself and losing. Why would we be in any hurry to get in the way? She once led the charge for harmful gender transition procedures on kids. She also backed letting boys compete in girls' sports and called anyone opposed to it shameful. Now she says those things never happened and wants to skirt around that question, as we played that audio for you last week when she was asked on a podcast whether boys should compete in girls' sports. She pointed to the obvious issues regarding affordability, gas prices, XYZ, as to why this is not or should not be an issue in the South Carolina U.S. Senate race this November.
4: Well, I thought she said that it absolutely is not, and she will not talk about it.
2: And I am medically certified and an expert on this specific topic, but I will not address that question because, in my eyes, it's not an issue. While Republicans, again, they're having a hard time convincing the American people on some of the other issues, who would have thought that in the year 2026, that Republicans would have the advantage on some of the social issues in America right now that people are talking about, whereas Democrats are making this about issues that typically favor Republicans when we talk about the economy, taxes, affordability. Mm-hmm. So it's kind of flipped in and on itself when it comes to where we're landing the American people on these major 80-20 type issues that we often discuss here on the Hot Talk Morning Show.
4: Is this a generational thing? Because it happened, before I was born, but this used to be a very Democratic state.
2: Yeah.
4: So is it a generational? Is it time for the flip again?
2: I have no idea, you know, where we're going to go, but there's no question. Historically, traditionally, the GOP with an uphill battle because they hold the majority of the White House up in Washington. There was one big surprise at the midterm convention last night. You know, outside of the $5,000 checks, the other speakers, there was a recorded video message that was published and sent out by Democratic Senator John Fetterman of Pennsylvania. Democratic Senator John Fetterman talking at a midterm GOP convention.
4: To introduce his cohort from Pennsylvania,
2: Right? Yeah. Basically saying, hey, you know, I will continue to work with Republicans on issues that I can line up with them, and also decided to throw some elbows at the Democratic Socialists who are winning many primaries through the last couple of months. Why am I here talking to you today, he says? Well, I'm a common sense Democrat, and I'm always going to stand with America. I'm always going to reject the extremes in socialism and that anti-American way of life. One of the few Democrats that has publicly spoken out against parts of his party that he is in disagreement with.
4: So here in South Carolina, I feel like something might be brewing. I'm starting to hear rumblings about a write-in campaign for Ralph Norman for U.S. Senate. And here's the bat. Here's what everyone says, how it could happen. I didn't know that in 1954, Strom Thurmond was a write-in candidate, and he won as a write-in candidate. So they're saying it could happen.
2: I give that 0% chance. and he finished fourth in the governor's primary, and he finished a distant second in the senatorial runoff a few weeks back.
4: I think that now let me share with you who I think is spreading the rumor. The Democrats and the people backing Annie Andrews.
2: Well, he didn't help Republicans by hinting at the fact that you should vote for Ralph Norman when he was asked on the steps of the Capitol last week who he would be supporting. And he said, I'll be supporting myself, basically, in so many words.
4: And then he backpedaled, but he didn't say anything that made sense. He didn't say, I meant you shouldn't write in Ralph Norman.
2: He's, I think, just a little bent out of shape. His his milk has been spoiled alongside his Cheerios, and he is doing as much as he can to remain in the spotlight for as long as he can, because for all intents and purposes, his political career will be over at the end of 2026 when his congressional term expires one final time. All right, a few other news and notes. If he's doing so tremendous, why does he need to buy votes? His record should speak for itself. One of the texters out there, I'm assuming, in regards to President Trump and this idea of $5,000 checks, dividends, as he's calling them. I would agree with that sentiment, even though the texter and I are probably in disagreement on a lot of the issues of the day, right? When we talk about buying votes, there's nothing more to say on that topic, really. I mean, why are we bringing this up? Well, it's to take you away from all the other things that you're concerned about, whether it be the Middle East, things here at home when it comes to, you know, the price of life and what government has done to get in the way of, you know, easing the pain as to what we pay at the grocery store or maybe at the gas pump.
4: Yeah, I feel like if it was affordability that pushed him towards saying that, he should have explained more thoroughly where this money is coming from, that it is your money, and we're collecting more than ever with our tariffs, and we're going to give some of it back to you. You know, I think wouldn't it be a better use of the money to pay down the national debt? But that's just my opinion. But we shouldn't be talking about giving away money when we're trying to fight the powers that want to give away money right now.
2: I mean, it's like speaking out of both sides of their mouths, and they all sound the same, whether they have a D or an R next to their name, so long as they can convince the voters that their handout will be better than the opposite side of the political aisle. All right, so that's the midterm convention, Trumpapalooza, as they're calling it, day one of the books. They'll be back at it tonight over in Dallas, Texas. A few things going on locally. We could start with up in Brunswick County. Yesterday, there was a heated conversation during their commission meeting. Brunswick County elected official at odds with the sheriff of Brunswick County over the use of flock cameras. This comes after the county to the north, their neighboring county in New Hanover, pulled the plug on flock cameras this week. The Brunswick County Commissioner, her name is Pat Sykes. I want to say she represents the southern end of the county, so folks just across the state line may be familiar with the name. She was talking about the Fourth Amendment and privacy rights, whereas the sheriff is like, well, anyone could take a photo of you when you're walking down the sidewalk. What's the difference if we're taking a photo of your car and putting it into the database to use in our efforts to fight crime?
4: Yeah, anyone can take a photo of you, but they'd need to be there to take a photo of you. Meanwhile, all of our data is for the taking once it's been grabbed on the flock cameras.
2: From any agency around the country, right.
4: Yes. So I just discovered, I looked into that New Hanover County story and the fact that they are getting rid of their license plate reader flock cameras, but they're keeping, I think, the eight or so cameras that are also stationary, but have the ability to zoom, pan, follow a vehicle. It's not a license plate reader. It's a follow what's going on in traffic type of camera. Those are called Condors. Mm. Well, when I first read, they're going to keep their Condors, that to me sounded like a drone that flies, right?
2: Right.
4: Then I discovered
2: bird.
4: Every flock camera is named after a bird, and these stationary cameras are called falcons.
2: Hmm.
4: So, again, a way they're going to trick us when they actually do start the drone program, it's just going to sound like another flock camera.
2: And that'll be opening up another can of worms. Why is that thing following me in the sky? Mm-hmm. As I referenced the movie Goodfellas the other day when Ray Liotta was all coked out and thought that there was law enforcement following him. Well, there was law enforcement following him, and they ended up arresting him and throwing him jail after he turned on all of his boys inside of the crime family. The city of Shallot, someone sent us a text before because there has been a man that was charged with vandalizing one of the flock cameras up in Brunswick County.
4: Mm-hmm.
2: And it's City of Shallot, NC.
4: I read this.
2: It's a parody page. And I don't know if they use AI or if there is some really original person in Brunswick County writing this stuff up. They say, move over, Batman. Step aside, Robin Hood. Brunswick County finally has its own caped crusader, and his name is Jeremiah. And what historians will surely call the most courageous and financially catastrophic act of rebellion since the Boston Tea Party, 47-year-old Jeremiah Bailey took it upon himself to liberate us from the watchful eye of the Big Brother machine. While the rest of us just sit in traffic on Highway 17 complaining about the government tracking our trips to Lowe's, Jeremiah took action. He spotted a $1,650 sheriff's office flock camera and solar panel, looked at it with pure, untamed American grit, and thought, not in my country, a true local legend. Jeremiah didn't just see a surveillance camera mounted on a pole. He saw an unwelcome guest. He personally uninstalled the county's Big Brother apparatus and repurposed the solar panel to power what we can only assume is a freedom-loving garage fridge. The sacrifice? He gave up his personal vision and gave up his personal freedom so your Honda Civic could drive past Walmart without being logged in a police database. A true champion of the people. He stole a device specifically engineered to track, record, and locate things. The surveillance machine did, presumably, surveil him. Stealing the surveillance machine.
3: Now he's a criminal.
2: The price of glory, $1,650 in county property that was liberated. The price paid for freedom, a $25,000 bond. The potential reward, up to 39 months in state-funded housing with zero electric bills.
4: Hmm.
2: Parody page. It's actually quite funny. If you're following news, they're on top of it at the City of Shallot NC Facebook page.
4: You read that with the same enunciation as Freedom Friday. It's like Personal Freedom Thursday or something. Is that the article? I've been keeping a list of different ways that people describe the flock cameras. Is that the one that called it the open-air Skynet? That's one of my favorite descriptions.
2: Been a lot of talk of open-air Skynet this week, given that a big tech lord decided to quit his very cushy job within one of the AI groups.
4: To tell us we're all going to die by the end of the
2: decade. We're all going to die. Okay, like 10 people a day are going to die of AI. And everything and anything that comes with that, it has risen to the level of Congress as they are looking at the way these things are built in terms of data centers and everything else that comes with this conversation.
4: I heard the president's going to meet with President Xi of China very soon to come up with some sort of an AI treaty.
2: Oh, of course. because we can all, we can all trust what the Chinese will say where they're on the American soil. September 24th, I think President Trump will welcome Xi
4: to
2: the White House.
4: About this one.
2: Yes, September 24th, and that comes just days after the Prime Minister of Israel, Netanyahu, will be in New York City to address the UN, which is no doubt going to garner some headlines after Mayor Mamdani claimed that he was going to place Netanyahu under arrest
4: if he comes back to the city.
2: Crimes committed all over the world.
3: On that AI, I saw the tech report. Apparently, they tried to shut down a part of AI. The AI created a secondary file inside of another computer. And then another AI said, you know, this is wrong. We shouldn't be doing this. So, again, it is getting Skynet out of control.
2: Yeah, I mean, there were stories on how this AI model, not connected to the internet, figured out how to get past its restrictions and get onto the open World Wide Web. So some lawmakers are taking that up. And Senator Ted Cruz, who was on The View the other day, says that we cannot stick our heads in the sand and pretend this technology isn't happening. We need some guardrails. And there is some news on that, as Congress could potentially take up debate on some framework regarding data centers that has captured the nation's attention here over the last few months. All right, we've got 6:53. Got to go. Thumbs up, guys. Injury Lawyers. Hotline and text line is 839-9950.
0: Good morning. It's Thursday, September 10th, and here are a few of your Hot Talk news headlines. Security cameras are helping Georgetown County deputies investigate an unusual early morning burglary on Pawleys Island, though they still need help identifying the man involved. An out-of-town homeowner near South Causeway Road received an alert around 5 Monday morning showing a man carrying a crowbar. When deputies arrived, they found the screen cut, a window forced open, and closets ransacked. Surveillance video then apparently showed the man leaving with a black box, although so far the homeowner says the only things missing are kitchen utensils. Deputies have released his picture and are asking anyone who recognizes him from their social media posts to call the sheriff's office. In other news, despite Horry County's continued population growth, at the Horry County Board of Education work session Tuesday, members discussed declining enrollment. Now that the numbers confirm that students in the school system, the numbers have fallen for the second year in a row, with about 700 fewer than projected and down more than 1,400 from 2 years ago. School leaders say growing competition from charter schools is partly responsible, along with smaller kindergarten classes, both of which resulted in less elementary school enrollment. Board members fear the decline could complicate plans for new schools as the district takes another look at future enrollment forecasts. The debate over Flock license plate cameras is suddenly escalating across the Carolina coast, with three neighboring counties now taking very different approaches to the same surveillance technology. While Georgetown County is leaning into its 34 Flock license plate cameras as an important crime-fighting tool, it's a different story this week in Brunswick County. Commissioners there are disagreeing over whether or not to keep cameras after a routine audit flagged alleged misuse. While neighboring New Hanover County commissioners voted unanimously to cancel the automatic license plate reader portion of their Flock contract over privacy and misuse concerns. But they'll keep the 8 fixed Condor security cameras that provide live video and can remotely pan, tilt, and zoom. And then there's Wrightsville Beach, where former police officer Tanya Baker was arrested Wednesday after an FBI investigation found she allegedly used Flock camera feeds between February and May to look up registration information on 2 vehicles without cause. An internal audit uncovered the discrepancy, and Baker was indicted Tuesday on a misdemeanor charge and is no longer with the department. Before her time in Wrightsville Beach, Baker spent 15 years working for the New Hanover County Sheriff's Department. And that's some of your Hot Talk News headlines.
4: 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So, summer, it's not over yet. We have more heat and humidity returning to the forecast and afternoon storms as well. Our high in the mid-80s at the beaches, around 90 inland. It could feel like upper 90s, close to 100, with a heat index further inland as well. And it's going to stay muggy and warmer overnight. It looks like our rain chance today is about 40%. Tomorrow and over the weekend, it could increase to a 60% chance of rain. We need it. And if it does happen, it won't be a complete weekend washout. We're keeping an eye on it for you. As you're heading out the door this morning, we do have some patchy fog to be aware of. It's 68 in Tabor City, and in Bucksport, it's 73 at 6:56. Good morning.
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3: All right, given we just have a few seconds before the Fox News update at 7 o'clock, why not give away our first pair of tickets this morning? This Sunday, September 13th, two legendary supergroups together again at the Alabama Theater. 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Doors open at 6, showtime at 7, again at the Alabama Theater, local. Sunday, September 13th, The Temptations and the Four Tops this upcoming weekend. If you'd like to go, we'll take call number 3 right now at 839-9950.
4: Urging people to vote Republican in November.
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6: On election night, we're going to prove that America does not belong to those who hate it.
4: President Trump closing out the first night of the GOP's first ever midterm convention in Dallas, adding there's a bonus if Republicans keep control of the House and Senate.
6: You win with us and you get $5,000, it will be called. The Trump dividend.
4: He says it'll go to every adult U.S. citizen, but Fox's Madeline Rivera reports.
7: Those $5,000 checks could require congressional approval. The president has previously promised $2,000 tariff dividends, but that plan has not come into fruition as it faces legal, mathematical, and political problems. Affordability, though, is still the number one issue for voters, and President Trump touched on gas prices and the war in Iran.
6: You know, it happens to me all the time. Guys come up, you know, I wish you didn't do the war in Iran. Gasoline's up, blah, blah, blah. And I say, well, let me ask you one question. Can Iran have a nuclear weapon? Absolutely not. Well, then I'm right.
4: Well, the president also suggested the conflict may not end before the elections, and gas prices are up another nickel today. AAA's national average for regular $4.27 now per gallon. Diesel at a record high $5.97. Two disasters in the water. A passenger ferry caught fire off the Philippines coast, leaving 5 people dead as the search continues for dozens missing. In China, a cargo ship caught fire at a port, killing at least 20 people and 5 more are missing. Today marks 1 year since Charlie Kirk was assassinated during a speech at Utah Valley University, where tonight there will be a memorial service. Caleb Chilcutt was with Turning Point USA at the university and was with Kirk when he was shot, and tells Fox,
8: very appreciative of Charlie Kirk and just the message that he stood for, and I'm just beyond proud that just a year later, we're still able to carry on his message.
4: Kirk's accused gunman could get the death penalty if convicted. 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
10: 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Just a reminder, 24th Avenue North will be closed between Ocean Boulevard and Kings Highway. If you see an accident or have traffic news we need to know about, pull over and text us at 843-839-9950. 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
11: 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The nice weather, it's still nice, but it's going to be hot and humid again. It'll noticeably more heat. It's going to feel hotter because with the humidity inland, we will have a heat index getting close to 100 actual temperatures, around 90 or so inland and mid-80s at the beaches. About a 30-40% shot of some showers, and that'll stick with us again tomorrow, and then a 60% chance of rain on Saturday and Sunday. So far, that's what they're seeing. Now, one thing to be aware of, if you drive through low-lying areas that are prone to flooding. This evening it's high tide, so about 12 hours from now, we do have a coastal flood advisory. This morning, it looks like it's going to be okay, but do be careful. There's also some patchy fog out there. It's 73 in Litchfield and 68 in Conway at 7:04. Good morning.
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1: All right, we got 7:08 here on this Thursday morning. It's September 10th, 2026. And the Thumbs Up Guys Injury Lawyers hotline and text line is 839-9950. We'll catch up with Myrtle Beach Fire Department Captain Jonathan Evans in the next hour, a little after 8:30. He'll be talking about some things going on tomorrow in terms of 9/11 remembrance events within the city limits of Myrtle Beach. Thanks again to Chauncey Kelly, the captain in Surfside Beach, within their fire department for promoting tomorrow's stair climb that'll take place beginning at around 8:30. He says get there early if you want to register, even though the mayor says you have to register by the close of business today. Nonetheless, yeah. I have a feeling if you get there at 7:30 tomorrow morning and you want to climb the stairs at the Surfside Beach Fishing Pier.
2: Saturday morning. Yeah, it feels
1: Saturday.
2: Like it. It's a different day of the week, doesn't it?
1: Saturday morning. I'm not sure what day it is. Today's Thursday. I do know that. It's September 10th, 2026. There'll be a stair climb event in Myrtle Beach that Captain Evans will talk about in a little while as well. Charles Perry will also be with us at thepostandcourier.com. He broke the news this week surrounding a new federal lawsuit accusing Horry County Police of concealing evidence and coaching witnesses in the 2023 shooting death of Scott Spivey. The suit was filed by Spivey's estate on Tuesday. It names more than 10 former and current county employees, including Brandon Strickland, who was investigated by SLED for his conduct in connection with the shooting. He left the job soon thereafter. It also names the former police chief within the Horry County Police Department as well, alleging that Strickland made contact with other defendants to make sure the, quote, right officers responded to the scene after the initial call from Weldon Boyd.
2: Were coached on how to be nice. I think that was one of the exact phrases.
1: What to say, what not to say, why were they allowed to have contact with one another? Usually when these sorts of situations play out and there are multiple people involved, they're immediately separated, their cell phones are confiscated, their firearms were confiscated and then handed back to them at a later date without going through the proper ballistics testing and just a whole mess in regards to how that investigation was handled.
2: What bothers me the most about the investigation into the investigation is that they found 7 dash cam videos were improperly handled or mislabeled.
1: Mm-hmm. That led to disciplinary action among the law enforcement officers who were supposed to be taking care of that evidence. We know earlier this year they allowed the wrongful death lawsuit to move forward after that hearing. I think it was, back in March where the judge ruled in favor of the Spivey family. So Charles will break that down for us in the back end of our show. He'll be phoning in from the Post and Courier at around 9:30 this morning. All right, Mark from Conway, in regards to the Flock cameras, he said, on a good note, I was at Coastal Carolina early one morning when a tag reader located a wanted felon's car on campus. He was immediately surrounded by law enforcement and taken into custody. Yeah, so you hear these stories, and then you hear, of course, the abuse stories by people who wear a badge and then enter into these databases for whatever reason to look up whomever they're looking for. And that was the case up in Wrightsville Beach, North Carolina, as we'll mention here in just a bit, because I want to get into some of the other texts in regards to the $5,000 dividend, Leanne. Mm-hmm. One of our texters says, hey, $5,000 will help those of us at the bottom. Well, I'm not too far up from the bottom, and there's no question. All right, $5,000 into my bank account would help us out, for the monthly or the expenses, maybe through a quarter at the end of the day. Maybe we'll go on a vacation if we get those $5,000. I'm just not one to take handouts from the government when it comes to, the safety net that is there for people who are struggling, hit hard times, get ridiculous medical bills because of the government. Once again, it seems like the government, everything they have their hands in, it just costs more and you get less when it comes to your quote-unquote ROI, return on investment. $5,000, this is just a way, to buy votes.
2: Well, I was telling you the math off the air that if every American adult got $5,000, that would be $1 trillion. So if it happened on a grand scale like that, I would call that stimulus money. And we saw during, let's say, COVID, for example, what happens when you put a lot of stimulus money, when you inject that into the U.S. economy, the price of everything goes up.
1: Goes up, right, flooding the market with dollar bills, y'all. Yep. Dollar bills. It was just announced from one of our texters that the national average of diesel is officially higher than it ever was under President Biden's administration. So in the last 7 months, it literally doubled. In February, we were paying $2.99 an average. Now we're at $5.99 an average. And the reason that matters more than your gas prices is because it's costing truckers double to deliver everything in capital letters. So a $500 tank of fuel is now $1,000. Businesses, truckers are not able to absorb that. So soon the cost of everything you buy is going to be spiking, from food, cars, building products. Literally everything you buy, use, and eat comes on vehicles that use diesel. Think about that. Last month, the U.S. set a record debt. We brought in $348 billion and spent $767 billion. But we have money to waste buying votes? Question mark, question mark.
2: Oh, you know what? Take those facts and apply them to all of the other ways that our government is trying to waste our money. And you really get a big picture of what's going on. The $5,000, I think that was a talking point so that he made headlines and we all had something to talk about this morning. Dems have something to be upset about. Folks at the bottom have something to be excited about. Those of us in the middle are just questioning, what is this about? But the entire government system is wasting and proposing to waste lots of money like that all the time.
1: So it was one of those lines of thought. If you can't beat them, join them. Yeah. Why not just print out checks for everyone? You get a car, you get a car, you get a car. I mean, he was real close with Oprah at one time. You get a car. So, you know, why not follow that way of thinking? She was a very popular
2: but
1: person way back
2: prices,
1: when.
2: You cannot deny. It's painful. I was doing the math, looking for the cheapest gas station on my way in this morning so I know where to get gas on the way home. There is no cheaper place to get gas this morning, and I'm thinking I've probably spent $300 a month on gas.
1: $300 a month? I'm up at
2: You've
1: like gotta
2: $300
1: a week.
2: You've got to be higher than that. Yeah.
1: I'm at a little over about $130, $140, $150
2: a week,
1: basically.
2: Yeah. It's crazy.
1: If you think people are getting $5,000, tell me how the Doge dividend went, because that was a talking point when he first was elected into office. We're saving all this money through the Department of Government Efficiency, which went nowhere fast, mm-hmm. as it did under the Clinton administration, when he released the idea that we need to, you know, really, with a fine-tooth comb, go through anything and everything that government spends when it comes to our taxpayer dollars. Or the tariff dividend, LMAO. Laugh my ass out loud. Is that what it is? Mm-hmm. LMAO? That's the acronym
2: Laugh
1: for it?
2: Behind
1: yes. out loud.
2: Our listener who's contacting us on the text line about the cost of gas and how much it costs, especially for truck drivers. I would say if America wanted to do something right now to make it easier on us so that our prices don't continue to go up because of the cost of diesel, let's not make all of these truckers pay tolls everywhere they go, because I think the tolls are getting higher than the gas.
3: Mm. I filled up with diesel this past Sunday leaving Leland, North Carolina at Circle K. It was up there.
2: North Carolina gas is. Do you wait until you get to South Carolina to get gas, Joe?
3: Try to
1: yes.
3: always.
1: Yeah. In fact, this morning I was passing by right at the state line, and I saw right at $4 a gallon in North Carolina, and it was like $3.85, I think, where I actually filled up after the light went on. And I got to be real careful with the old smoker, because the measuring buoy, I guess you would call it, I'm not sure the specific term that is in your gas tank that shows you how much gas you have in your car, because I've got so many miles, it's worn out.
2: Oh,
1: so once that gas light comes on, I'm running on fumes, basically, what I've realized.
2: I tell you what, I try to collect as many points as I can at any store that will give them to me so I can use it on gas, but I found out that when you spend your money at the beer den at Lowe's grocery store, it does not count toward gas points.
1: Oh, man. That's a sin in and of itself.
2: I know.
1: I can hang out at the Lowe's bar all afternoon long and then look at all this extra money I'm saving.
2: It did nothing for me, yes.
1: One of our texters says, you know what? We're never going to pay off the debt. I didn't get us into the debt. Why do I have to pay for it? Give me the $5,000.
2: You don't have to. Your grandkids can do it. Don't worry about you.
1: Well, isn't that the boomer mindset? Many are complaining in terms of the demographic gap, and that the boomers, largest portion of our population, as they get older and older and older, while we have ushered in a quality of life unknown in a lot of westernized countries around the globe, in that in terms of the debt, in terms of living longer, which means sucking more out of things like Social Security the Medicaid program,
2: Medicare
1: program.
2: Take the $5,000, put it in Social Security so I know I've got something coming
1: someday,
2: hopefully.
1: Or take the $5,000 and put it into your kid or grandkid's Trump account and watch that thing
2: It does,
1: revise upward.
2: It does kind of reek of disingenuousness when you can't say exactly where the money is coming from and you don't analyze other ways that the money could be better use if there really is money coming back from tariffs.
1: I also thought Republicans hated handouts, ?
2: Yeah.
1: That was the Republican Party of the 80s and 90s. I don't know if you've been around for the last 26 years, but big government Republicans have ruled the day since the George Bush era.
2: Mm-hmm.
1: After we decided that we were going to put in George H.W. Bush instead of Ross Perot, who was going to wipe out the national debt with his own wealth, and brought out all those fancy charts and showed to the American people exactly where we were heading if we continued on this trajectory some 40 years ago. That whole conservative fiscal sort of mindset has become few and far between over the last number of years. That's why I honestly hate when Republican-minded pundits call President Trump a conservative. He's nothing of that when it comes to...
2: He's a capitalist.
1: Correct.
2: Yes.
1: And a big government capitalist, particularly this time around, as he gets more familiar with the swamp and now learning to work around and lurk in that swamp that is Washington, D.C. The drain the swamp moniker has gone by the wayside here in the second term.
2: I wholeheartedly support the Reagan trickle-down economics, but bad things trickle down, too. a lack of economic stability seems to be trickling down. I love the comment from John in Surfside. He doesn't want us to forget in 2022 when gas prices went up because of the Ukraine-Russia war, and no one had a problem with it. In fact, it was unpatriotic to say anything except I'll gladly pay more for gas if we can help the people of Ukraine. Do you recall?
1: Yeah,
2: I recall. So I'm wondering if the president maybe expected that that would be our feeling about Iran as well, and it didn't stick this
1: on
2: time.
1: On day one of my administration, I'm going to end the war in Ukraine and Russia.
2: Yeah.
1: Here we are into year number two, plus 9 months through this administration. That is still a mess. It's a mess in the Middle East, and America first.
2: Until I quit hearing that Russia is getting Iranian drones, I won't think anything good. I don't think we're making any headway so long as Iran can get drones out of their country to Russia and they can use them against Ukraine. Where's the United States in stopping all of that?
1: Good question. I have no idea. It's just amazing how we jump from one story to the next. And this is not to say the other side of the political aisle is going to lead us to the promised land.
2: Mm-mm.
1: My whole premise is no government is going to lead us into the promised land, no matter who is in charge, Republicans or Democrats. They're all big government types that feel like they can provide the solutions to the problems that they all created, by the way.
2: And that attitude also trickles down to your local governments. And I'm beginning to see people push back. If your entire community shows up for a public hearing, maybe those leaders who think anything I say we can just usher through because that's how government works, maybe they have to think twice about that.
1: Mm. And that's, again, as you said, just a microcosm of what we see at the national level. And as you highlighted, it trickles down into a $20 million incentive package to build a surf park, say, on some land.
2: That's been bothering me more. The more I think about it, the more that bothers me, because I realized, Joe, when I was driving by Broadway at the beach, that what we're describing when we say it's basically like a 5-acre wave pool, okay, for all intents and purposes, plus a hotel, plus restaurants, plus retail. We're talking about continuing to add on to Broadway at the beach. We're helping to, we are incentivizing expanding a mall.
1: And because the vacationers are going to spend their hard-earned money here until the vacationers don't come because they have no dispendable cash to enjoy a vacation.
2: The wave park is just an addition to the Ferris wheel and the merry-go-round, if you think about it. We are incentivizing expanding the shopping mall for all intents and purposes.
1: Mm. Santa Carolina says Speedway and 7-Eleven gas stations give 50 cents off per gallon on the 7th and the 11th day of the month for rewards holders here in the state of South Carolina.
2: I always forget that, too.
3: Absolutely.
2: Dennis, will you please remind us on the 7th and the 11th so I can remember to get gas that day?
3: Wow. I got the best neighbors in the world.
2: You do.
3: Boy. I'm going to tell you. I will add this right here. If you're at Circle K, if you're a member, they always take off 3 to 5 cents, depending on how much you buy.
1: Yeah, but then when you get these rewards, since at least some of the gas stations, like because I'm in North Carolina, I go to Harris Teeter a lot, so they have those rewards programs. But Harris Teeter always tends to be 5 to 10 cents more a gallon at their pump than a neighboring gas station. So I get the rewards, but I'm not getting more for my money because their prices tend to be a little higher than the average center that you may stop at to fill up at the pump. And it's amazing. We're building bridges here this morning, Leanne, even with the people who are diabolically opposed to anything and everything that I've ever said here on our airwaves. I never thought I'd say this, Joe, but we agree on something. Both Democrats and Trump are, well, I can't say the
2: can't
1: word.
2: Can't say that word.
1: And I'm not, you know, not everything, anything.
2: I don't think that.
1: I'm not all, you know, vehemently opposed to President Trump. I think he is way better than the alternative selection that we had this last election cycle. There are obvious issues that are glaring at this point that, you know, many Republican-minded voters, small government type of voters, you know, are against and opposed to.
2: And deep down inside, I hope that there are some good-hearted Democrats who are fighting against the whole socialist movement in their party. I can't believe that they're all bad. I want to believe what Fetterman said, that we can cross the aisle and compromise, come to some sort of an agreement, work together. That's how it's supposed to work.
1: And when they do come to an agreement, it usually ends with more government.
2: Yeah,
1: that's the thing.
2: Usually,
1: the only thing they agree on is that
2: of all
1: more
2: the
1: government.
2: Little earmarks tucked
1: Correct.
2: Away, right?
1: That's the only thing they get, you know, come to common ground on. We need more government to help the situation on the ground for the average American family. All right, 7:24. Again, Myrtle Beach Fire Department Captain Jonathan Evans going to be with us in a little over 1 hour from now here on Hot Talk 99.5.
4: Good morning. It's Thursday, September 10th, and here are a few of your Hot Talk news headlines. An Horry County paving company is offering a $5,000 reward after someone broke into its equipment yard and stole nearly $100,000 worth of heavy equipment. Paving Pros co-founder Henry Small says sometimes between Saturday night and Tuesday morning, someone cut the lock to the yard in Loras and drove away with a $12,000 trailer carrying an $87,000 skid steer, which the business says has had an immediate impact on their ability to do paving work. A proposed expansion of the North Myrtle Beach Quarry near Loras could bring mining operations within 50 feet of some homes along Cedar Branch Road. Wakestone Corporation wants to convert what's currently a buffer zone into an almost 100-acre limestone mine. Neighbors say they already deal with noise, dust, and sinkholes. The state's reviewing the permit change, but concerned residents have until tomorrow to submit public comments to the South Carolina Department of Environmental Services. Some beachgoers have noticed what looks like a foot-high drop-off along parts of the newly renourished Grand Strand beaches, but the Army Corps of Engineers says don't worry, the new sand isn't already washing away. The drop-offs are called escarpments and naturally form when high tides first meet a newly renourished beach. Wave action should smooth them out over the next few weeks. The federal government covered the cost of the $72 million project, adding more than 2 million cubic yards of sand along 28 miles of shoreline to better protect against storm surge following erosion from Hurricanes Ian and Debbie. Local leaders officially celebrated the project's completion with a ribbon cutting in Garden City yesterday. Georgetown County deputies are asking for help to find a missing teenager who disappeared from his home Wednesday morning around 12:30. 17-year-old Jamestown teenager Matthew Lambert could be in danger. They believe he's wearing a white T-shirt, blue jeans, and possibly carrying a black backpack. Deputies don't know where he might have gone, but anyone who's seen him or knows where he is asked to contact the Georgetown County Sheriff's Office. And finally, Democrat U.S. Senate nominee Dr. Annie Andrews has launched a Debate Me Darlene website. This after Dr. Andrews accepted the opportunity to a live televised debate the week of October 12th, but Graham's campaign confirms receiving the invitation, but not yet agreed to participate. And that's it for Hot Talk News headlines.
2: Our Hot Talk weather, it's a much warmer and muggier day than the past couple. So prepare yourself for more heat and humidity. Our high is going to be around 85 or so at the beaches and closer to 90 inland. But at least inland, there will be a heat index that may feel close to 100 and about a 30% chance of some scattered afternoon showers and thunderstorms. The heat, humidity, and chances for rain will just continue to increase Friday, Saturday, and maybe into Sunday. But they're saying the weekend won't be a washout. But we will have the heat and humidity that just causes the weather to bubble up. You know how that goes around here. We have a couple of other weather things to point out. If you live in low-lying areas, we have a coastal flood advisory during high tide this evening between 7 and 10 p.m. And we've got some fog out there. In fact, it's very foggy in Ayer. It's 68 there. And in Calabash, it is 71 at 7:27. Good morning.
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1: All right, we got 728, 729 here on the Hot Talk Morning Show. After the break, I think we could stray away from the state of our country when it comes to elected officials who are more concerned with improving their own financial portfolio as compared to helping the hundreds of millions of people who are trying to navigate their way through life, oftentimes because government gets in the way as to how we want to enjoy, work hard, and spend the fruits of our labor on things that we enjoy on a day-to-day basis. I think we could move on from that, moving through 7:30. We're not going to solve that in 15 minutes, I can tell you that. We can draw up all the issues and we can get texts and commentary. Yes, to one of the texters, the Democrats were hell-bent not too long ago about getting rid of oil and gas. That sort of mindset has dissipated in the years that have passed with the Green New Deal and some of the other environmental things. Could you imagine, right? All right, we've got conflict elsewhere. Gas prices are up. Can you imagine if we just cut off the oil and gas supply to our country, what that would look like?
2: $10 a gallon gas, obviously.
1: California, all in the name, right, of saving planet Earth, of course, that was the mindset. Not too long ago, of course, it was the ozone layer, acid rain, an ice age, now a heating issue that we have when it comes to our climate. Just another fear and scare tactic that elected officials like to use to make you concerned about things that really, at the end of the day, we have no huge impact on, like when it comes to planet Earth. 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
9: I'm Gianna Gelosi. President Trump spoke at night one of the RNC's midterm convention for nearly 2 hours with a new type of pitch. Keep Republicans in power, get a $5,000 check.
10: I will issue a dividend to every adult citizen in the United States of America for $5,000.
11: But he warns if Republicans lose this November's congressional elections, the Democrats will work to undo not just his economic policies, but also border control and crime reduction.
9: Fox's Eben Brown, Vice President J.D. Vance keynotes tonight, and today marks the one-year anniversary of the Charlie Kirk assassination.
12: Kirk was well known for his college campus visits and impact on young voters nationwide, opening up the floor to debate while encouraging political participation. His supporters saw his death as a call to action.
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7: 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Joe Katz and Leanne Graham break down the biggest stories from around the Grand Strand. Local news that hits home. And producer DJ Slide on the ones and twos. 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

0: 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Today is going to be noticeably more humid and warmer, our high mid-80s at the beach near 90 inland, but we'll have a heat index a little bit, even at the beach, but further inland it could feel more like 100. Very muggy again overnight, about a 30-40% shot of some hit or miss afternoon showers today. That increases to 40% tomorrow, probably about a 60% chance of afternoon showers and storms for the weekend. And continuing to get a little bit warmer each day. Feels very good out there right now, but you do want to watch out for some patchy fog. It's in fact, it is a little bit foggy in Gallivant's Ferry, where it is 68, and in Myrtle Beach at the International Airport, it's 70 at 7:33. Good morning.
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6: Hey, Joe.
7: Yes.
6: A texter asked me, what do you call that thing in the tank? It's the fuel sending unit. The problem is with most modern cars, the fuel sending unit and the fuel pump are all one piece put together, so you can't buy it separate.
7: Okay.
6: Just to make sure that you know what you're...
7: I like to call it the buoy.
6: Well, it's a flotation device, yes.
7: It is part of it. Other word for buoy. Mm-hmm.
6: Yes. Mm-hmm. It, yes.

0: It does have a float. 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
1: 7:37 here on Hot Talk 99.5. All right, before we get into a very popular TV food personality who's in town here this week. Actually, he was up in your neck of the woods last night for some party that he was throwing, and a few local restaurants had the opportunity to cater for him. We're talking about Guy Fieri and his Flavortown restaurant. We'll get into that in a moment because I caught, as I said before, the cliff notes from the midterm GOP convention. We mentioned the Democratic nominee in the Senate race down in Texas, this guy Tallarico, who made some off-the-wall comments to get himself the Democratic nomination, and now is kind of trying to get back to the center for the everyday Texan that will go to the voting booth come November. Well, President Trump yesterday, while he was talking about $5,000 dividends being sent out to every adult U.S. citizen in the country should Republicans hold the majority, did take Mr. Tallarico to task for a moment. He says, quote, he ran a campaign to beat meat. In terms of beating meat, not being a, I guess, a vegetarian or whatever it might be. I'm not really sure. Don't pay attention much to politics out of the Lone Star State when you hear those sorts of phrases being used in the middle of a campaign.
2: You don't really know what it means.
1: So he ran a campaign to beat meat. He called it beat meat. I don't know what the hell he meant by that. This is Donald Trump, by the way, at the podium last night. These people are going to tell me what the hell is he wants to beat meat. It was bad for his image, so he started eat meat. I'm getting myself in trouble. It's getting worse, quote-unquote, from President Donald J. Trump, 45 and 47.
2: Wow, thanks for reading that transcript back to us. I was hoping you could say beat meat a couple more times.
1: He said it, not me. I'm just, you know, regurgitating everything that came out of President Trump's mouth last night. He's sitting there with just this you-know-what eating grin on his face, knowing exactly where everyone's mind was going with those comments as he had President or Vice President J.D. Vance and his whole cabinet that were there just cracking up hysterically, along with mainly women behind him on the podium laughing hysterically as well. He ran a campaign to beat meat, and he called it beat meat. And once it wasn't going well for him, he decided to eat meat.
2: All right. Now,
1: there's your promo for tonight.
2: Now we'll wonder why everyone is Googling beat meat right now.
1: Is it trending?
2: It should be after we said it 10 times.
1: So at least he, you know, he does have a sense of humor. You could check that off the box in terms of being able to make people laugh and scream all in the same time within just 5 seconds. That is an ability in terms of his personality traits.
2: My computer doesn't yet know about this whole beat meat campaign. Don't Google it.
1: If you do Google it, I'm not sure what might pop up. So be careful what you're doing over there here in the next little while. All right. Speaking of meat, well, celebrity chef, yes, and TV personality Guy Fieri is in town this week. He is holding his official ribbon cutting this evening for his downtown Flavortown restaurant over at the Myrtle Beach Mall, trying to bring back some folks to that Myrtle Beach Mall. So now you've got one of the restaurants, I think it's Twin Peaks. You've got the oldest Belk in America next to it. And then you've got the... was it Brass, not Bass Pro Shops.
2: Bass Pro Shops, Hooters, Chick-fil-A.
1: Chick-fil-A, Hooters. I think there's a Korean steakhouse over there that we did work with when they first opened. So yesterday he met with a bunch of people. As I said, he held a big party for some of the folks up in Little River. And today he'll be over in downtown Flavortown, talking about a 50,000 square foot facility with a restaurant. We got arcade games, bowling lanes, a bar, private event space. The public is welcome to attend today's ceremony. He's also, after his trip here to Myrtle Beach, he's going to drive up Highway 17 into Wilmington, and he's going to produce another Food Network. What is it? Diners, Drives, and Dives? Yeah. Something like that is the title of the... So he is actually going to be filming at one of his favorite stops in the port city, and that is the Copper Penny on Chestnut Street, following his return to restaurants that he previously featured on Diners, Drive-Ins, and Dives to see how they changed. I'm not sure the Copper Penny has changed at all over the years. It is one of my most favorite spots.
2: It's one of my favorite spots, yeah.
1: In downtown Wilmington, with the exception on Sundays during football season because it's a Philadelphia Eagles bar, and I can't go anywhere near an Eagles bar with all those Philadelphia fans cheering for their team.
2: Aww.
1: In Kelly Green, as they call their team colors.
2: Now you're going to get the text line riled up.
1: So. Good. So then we don't have to do anything. We just read off the text line.
2: Okay.
1: So, Guy Fieri, are you a fan? Not a fan? I've never been to one of his Flavortown restaurants. I have been to a number of establishments across the country. They'll always have that sign of approval with Guy Fieri's face and his signature if he had been there for a Diners, Drive-Ins, and Dives episode.
2: I actually make fun of him because it does not matter what he eats. It's always the same response. Oh, man. You know, and then it's always the best ever. It's always like a 10, 12 out of 10. It's just... just the same show over and over, just a different restaurant, basically.
1: Sure, yeah. I mean, that's like most of those types of food TV episodes.
2: It's all puke!
1: Is it cake or not? Have you ever seen that
2: no.
1: show on Food Network? Basically, they'll have an entire like staged movie scene, and then people will go around with a big cake knife, and they'll cut into things to see if it's cake or not.
2: Okay.
1: And that's what people watch on TV these days. And we wonder why we're $47 trillion in debt and counting. I don't know. Have any Myrtle Beach area restaurants, have they been featured in Diners, Drives, and Dives? I don't know. I'm trying to look that up.
2: I'm sure. Surely they have been. Surely.
1: I know, as I said, up in Wilmington, there's been a couple over the years. St. Simon Island, actually. You're familiar with that area.
2: Mm-hmm.
1: I went to a barbecue restaurant down that way years ago that was featured on his TV show. So he'll be out there once again today, 5:30, for their official ribbon-cutting ceremony for the new downtown Flavortown restaurant that has been highly talked about across the Myrtle Beach food scene.
2: We're going to Flavortown.
1: Going to Flavortown. What does that menu look like, actually?
2: When I look up the restaurant, it looks more like a Dave and Buster's type of place than a place known for its food, which is kind of strange because he's known for his food.
1: All right. I mean, you know, typical appetizers that you'd get at any other, you know, sort of southern restaurant. Smoked pimento cheese. I can get down on some smoked pimento cheese on top of a fried green tomato. I'm all in on that. They've got chicken wings and burgers and nachos and pizza and a Baja bowl along with some salads and just a typical type restaurant that you'd go to. I don't think anything stands out outside of the name, outside of, as you mentioned, all the other attractions that might bring you there to have some fun with the kids.
2: World's best, world's biggest, world's hottest, world's tastiest. That's not every item on the menu.
1: No, very... you know, kind of ordinary. Now, there are a couple of names. I like a Mac Daddy Buffalo Chicken Sandwich. Crispy fried buffalo chicken tenders piled high with Applewood smoked bacon, cheddar cheese, pickles, and mac and cheese on a garlic.
2: And mac and cheese?
1: And mac and cheese on a garlic buttered brioche bun.
2: Okay.
1: You probably get down on that. Motley Q pulled pork that is from... featured on Diners, Drive-In, and Dives. The Guy's award-winning burger, a bacon mac and cheese burger. So something about the mac and cheese. I think that lends to the southern sort of taste buds that are out there. I don't know if I could do a hot honey pepperoni pizza. That has become a thing these days. Hot honey drizzled on top of pizza with jalapenos. That has become something that is...
2: Just add the pineapple and it's good to go, right?
1: I mean, it does have the sweet and
2: I don't want
1: a
2: sweet pizza.
1: Hot sort of taste. I'm not in on the... How about the Guidfather, Italian meat trio, along with some roasted reds, some black olives, along with mushrooms, sausage, pepperoni, and soppressata.
2: It's been open for a while. If anyone's been and has a recommendation of what was delicious and that we should go there, I'd like to know.
1: There
2: Otherwise,
1: is a Beach Meats in Myrtle Beach, says David.
2: Beach
1: Not
2: meats.
1: A beet meat, a Beach Meats. So there you have it. The Trash Can Nachos, John says, is the best thing on the menu over at Flavortown. So getting a little love. Obviously, with a very well-known TV personality in town. He'll be up in Wilmington again to stop at the Copper Penny. They've got the best onion rings anywhere.
2: Isn't
1: at the Copper
2: it the chili
1: Penny.
2: That I like there? I feel like...
1: Chili?
2: Yeah.
1: I mean, they do a lot of things. And again, they're Philadelphia sort of based, so to speak. So typical dishes that come from the city of brotherly love are their best on the menu. If you're ever up in Wilmington, going to a concert or just walking around downtown, it's on Chestnut Street, the Copper Penny, right near the corner of Chestnut and Front Street, actually right around the block from where I used to work at the Merkinson Building
0: exactly.
1: in downtown Wilmington.
0: Not far from where the library used to be.
1: Mm-hmm. Which they got a brand new library over there now that they've built. over the last couple of years. All right, while we're talking about Wilmington real quick, let's go over to one of my most favorite beaches on the East Coast. That's Wrightsville Beach. Mm-hmm. A former Wrightsville Beach police officer now facing criminal charges surrounding an investigation by what we call SLED, they call the State Bureau of Investigation, into the misuse of flock cameras. According to the SBI, former officer Tanya Baker was arrested September 9th following an indictment by a New Hanover grand jury. Again, one count of misdemeanor misuse of a license plate reader system. Should it not be a felony if you are accessing government databases to track people? I mean, that's like a slap on the wrist. That's like you and me getting a speeding ticket for going 8 miles above the limit on Highway 31.
2: All right, let me ask you something. How can you make it a felony or a crime at all when there's no limit to the other agencies that can tap into the information at any time, and there's no record of it, no recourse for it?
1: Right, and as you said, are they tapping into the security camera database for Wrightsville Beach, New Hanover County, or are they looking in Iowa, you know, through their flock database for whatever reason? Now, there has been no details as to who she was looking for or for how long, how many searches she conducted, but they did do an internal audit that uncovered the misuse, and that person is no longer employed by the Wrightsville Beach Police Department.
2: The weird thing about the story is that it happened between February and May, and it was just a couple of vehicle registrations that they caught her pulling up. So I wonder why. Who was she trying to get the scoop on?
1: It's got to be a it's always domestic in these sorts of situations. I mean, why would you randomly, all right, I hear DJ Slide on the radio every morning. Well, let's see what DJ Slide is up to. Let's go find his registration and see if we can pick him up on a flock camera.
2: I mean, you think they're trying to find out where people live based on the registration?
1: I think it's more about, forget the old PI to go follow around your wife, girlfriend, boyfriend, husband, or whomever, ex-spouse. Now we have. We don't need to hire a PI. We just use the database with my sign-in and password, and I could search for you anywhere around the country at this point if I think that you're up to no good. This is just one of the many stories that continues to make headlines regarding this whole flock camera conversation.
2: So what I heard is that it wasn't just the Wrightsville Beach flock cameras that she tapped into. I think why she got in more trouble, she also tapped into the New Hanover County flock system.
1: So that probably drew a red flag. Why is someone from Wrightsville Beach looking into our county system? Let's conduct an audit. Now, a lot of these agencies that are continuing to use these flock surveillance cameras have said that they're going to shorten up the time that they look into who is searching for what and when. It used to be commonplace where it would be a 90-day sort of thing, and now that's going to be every month that law enforcement agencies are going to scour through the data to see what's going on.
2: Huh. I think that with AI, they should be able to set up automatic alerts if someone is on their force is using the information improperly.
1: I mean, I would think, given that we're talking databases, that you could immediately find out how many times an officer
2: who
1: has signed
2: in. From where? And for how long?
1: And, yeah. And what were they searching for?
2: Exactly.
1: Right? Is it connected to an ongoing investigation? Wrightsville Beach, outside of some speeding tickets and drunk drivers, there's a 0% crime rate on that barrier island for all intents and purposes.
2: Yeah.
1: So what are you looking for, basically?
2: It's very strange, this case. That it's a woman, I thought, was kind of odd. But
1: was it Hell Hath No Fury
2: that
1: than a scorned
2: true.
1: Woman or something like that?
2: Than
1: right?
2: a woman
1: yes.
2: scorned.
1: Than a woman
2: yes.
1: scorned. I knew. I was in the ballpark.
2: You know this.
1: Yes.
2: You know this.
1: All right, 751. The old Winn-Dixie grocery store used the beef people. As my friends would say, you can whip their cream, but you can't beat their meat. That's from
2: Our
1: Randy.
2: Our listeners just want to hear
1: line.
2: You say beat meat
1: beat
2: a few
1: meat.
2: More times.
1: He didn't like the beat meat, so he decided to eat meat at 751 here on the Hot Talk Morning Show.
2: Good morning. It's Thursday, September 10th, and here are a few of your Hot Talk news headlines. Security cameras are helping Georgetown County deputies investigate an unusual early morning burglary on Pawleys Island, though they still need help identifying the man involved. An out-of-town homeowner near South Causeway Road received an alert around 5 Monday morning showing a man carrying a crowbar. When deputies arrived, they found the screen cut, a window forced open, and closets ransacked. Surveillance video then apparently showed the man leaving with a black box, although so far the homeowner says the only things missing are kitchen utensils. Deputies have released his picture and are asking anyone who recognizes him from their social media posts to call the sheriff's office.
0: In other news, despite Horry County's continued population growth, at the Horry County Board of Education work session Tuesday, members discussed declining enrollment. Now that the numbers confirm that students in the school system, the numbers have fallen for the second year in a row, with about 700 fewer than projected and down more than 1,400 from 2 years ago. School leaders say growing competition from charter schools is partly responsible, along with smaller kindergarten classes, both of which resulted in less elementary school enrollment. Board members fear the decline could complicate plans for new schools as the district takes another look at future enrollment forecasts. The debate over flock license plate cameras is suddenly escalating across the Carolina coast, with three neighboring counties now taking very different approaches to the same surveillance technology. While Georgetown County is leaning into its 34 flock license plate cameras as an important crime-fighting tool, it's a different story this week in Brunswick County. Commissioners there are disagreeing over whether or not to keep cameras after a routine audit flagged alleged misuse. While neighboring New Hanover County commissioners voted unanimously to cancel the automatic license plate reader portion of their flock contract over privacy and misuse concerns. But they'll keep the 8 fixed Condor security cameras that provide live video and can remotely pan, tilt, and zoom. And then there's Wrightsville Beach, where former police officer Tanya Baker was arrested Wednesday after an FBI investigation found she allegedly used flock camera feeds between February and May to look up registration information on 2 vehicles without cause. An internal audit uncovered the discrepancy, and Baker was indicted Tuesday on a misdemeanor charge and is no longer with the department. Before her time in Wrightsville Beach, Baker spent 15 years working for the New Hanover County Sheriff's Department. And that's some of your Hot Talk News headlines.
2: Our Hot Talk weather is going to return to more heat and humidity after a couple of days of a break from that. We're going to go back to highs that are in the feeling around upper 90s to 100. Actually, we'll be around 90 inland and the mid-80s at the beaches. Very humid with about a 30% chance of an afternoon shower. Tomorrow, that becomes 40%. And over the weekend, right now, they're saying our chance of rain will increase to 60% for both days. We do have some fog out there this morning. Also reminding you of a coastal flood advisory this evening for the next high tide. We could have some flooding in low-lying areas, places like Garden City Beach. Watch out. If we take a look at the shore, the Carolina Forest weather is 70. The Carolina Shores weather is 73 at 7:55. Good morning.
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1: Got about a minute or so before we hit the 8 o'clock news break. Myrtle Beach Fire Department Captain Jonathan Evans is going to join us in the next hour, a little after 8:30. Apparently, we're the concert ticket giveaway station this week, Leanne Graham. Mm-hmm. We gave away tickets to the Temptations and the Four Tops at the Alabama Theater this upcoming Sunday night. Well, the Legacy Tour featuring John Fogerty and Steve Winwood heads over to Charlotte coming up on Wednesday, September 16th. That's next week. If you'd like to go, celebrating two legends, we've got a pair of tickets that are up for grabs right now. To call the number 3 at 839-9950. That's Wednesday, September 16th, the show in Charlotte, starring John Fogerty and Steve Winwood as part of their Legacy Tour.
2: Winwood's one of the best shows I remember seeing. He's very good.
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10: Rallying Republicans like never before. I'm Dave Anthony, Fox News.
11: I'm asking you to pretend that I'm on the ballot. I'm on the ballot.
10: President Trump at their first ever GOP midterm convention.
11: Just one more time.
10: Fox's Evan Brown was there in Dallas when the president closed out night one, offering a bonus if Republicans win in November and keep control of Congress.
12: Due to his policies of trade negotiations and tariffs, the country has money to hand out.
11: I will issue a dividend to every adult citizen in the United States of America for $5,000.
12: But he warns if Republicans lose this November's congressional elections, the Democrats will work to undo not just his economic policies, but also border control and crime reduction.
10: Now, the president also reiterated he won't let Iran get a nuclear weapon, but he suggests the conflict may not end by the elections. Fox's Jonathan Savage reports there are
13: signs that its consequences are spreading. Iran-backed Houthi rebels in Yemen are getting closer to control over a key maritime trade route, the Bab el-Mandeb Strait. President Trump's advising Iran not to get cute after noting activity had been seen on Pickaxe Mountain, a fortified site near a uranium enrichment plant.
10: And now oil prices are up this morning, rising another 1%, and gas has been pumped up another nickel, putting AAA's national average for regular at $4.27 per gallon, and diesel is up again today, hitting a new record high, $5.97. A Democratic senator in Rhode Island, Jack Reed, fended off a primary challenge from progressives, but Rhode Island Governor Dan McKee was primaried out. Helena Foulkes beat McKee by 25 points in the Democratic primary by governor. For governor, that's the first governor in 8 years in any state to lose a primary. America's listening to Fox News.
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2: 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It's a good riding day until we get a chance of rain later in the day. You should enjoy yourself out there, but it will start to get noticeably warmer with the humidity. 90 or so inland could feel as hot as 100. And at the beach, 85 may feel more like 95 later today. And overnight, it's not going to cool off as much as it did this morning and still stay muggy. Our 30% chance of rain today will increase to 40% tomorrow and possibly 60% on both Saturday and Sunday is what they're predicting right now. Watch out for some patchy fog. It's almost burned off, but still in some areas. And then remember that we have a coastal flood advisory for high tide this evening. If you drive anywhere through low-lying areas between 7 and 10, keep that in mind. It is 73 in Litchfield and 69 in Socastee at 8:04. Good morning.
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19: Para todas sus necesidades de carpintería con gabinetes Shaker disponibles para recogida diaria, visite Cabinets in Stock en 4231 Pinto Road, salida 544 en la autopista 31, o vayan a Cabinets in Stock.
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1: Yes, it's 8:07 here on the Hot Talk Morning Show. 839-9950 is the Thumbs Up Guys Injury Lawyers hotline and text line if you'd like to be a part of the show. Just a reminder that our friend Charles Perry will be back with us from the Post and Courier around 9:30 this morning. He broke the story this week surrounding the new federal lawsuit that's been filed by the estate of Scott Spivey, naming names as part of this latest suit, accusing the Horry County Police of concealing evidence and coaching witnesses surrounding the 2023 shooting death of Scott Spivey off of Camp Swamp Road. We'll talk about that with Charles. He has read through the entire suit, and he'll bring us those details.
2: 44 pages.
1: 44 pages. That's what newspaper reporters do. So he does that so we don't have to, and then he can tell you what we found out inside of that suit in just a little while. From right now, Myrtle Beach Fire Department Captain Jonathan Evans also with us a little after 8:30. Hey, Sly, we had some ticket giveaways already this morning. Fogarty, Steve Winwood, just before the top of the hour, 8 o'clock news break. Who is our winner for next week's show over in the city of Charlotte?
0: Peter. Peter's going to the show.
1: All right, Peter's going to the show. Okay, let us know how it all went. You're a Winwood fan, you said, Leanne, going into the timeout, huh?
2: I really like his time with Traffic. Low Spark of High Heeled Boys, great song. And I also like a lot of his solo work. I think Arc of a Diver is one of the best songs ever by anybody.
1: So he'll be jamming out with John Fogarty next Wednesday. That'll be on the 16th. And we also had in the first hour slide tickets that we gave away to go see, The Temptations and the Four Tops at the Alabama Theater locally. That's this upcoming Sunday. Who was our winner for that ticket giveaway?
0: I don't remember the lady's name who won the tickets.
2: Did
0: that
2: you
0: quick?
2: Write it down so we can make sure
0: computer.
2: She wins?
0: It's in the computer. And I can't get back to the screen.
1: Called and won. Congratulations. At 8:09 here on the Hot Talk Morning Show. All right. Tomorrow, of course, we'll remember 9/11, 2001, 25 years, after, of course, the terrorist attacks on the Twin Towers, the Pentagon, Flight 93. So, of course, that will take up a lot of the news, rightfully so. There will actually be a remembrance ceremony today commemorating 9/11 over in Loris. Today, there will be an evening of reflection, remembrance, and gratitude, and honor the lives lost and the heroes who rose in courage. The ceremony is set for 7 p.m. today at the State Theater on Main Street, and they'll hold a similar ceremony tomorrow morning over on Main Street at The Yard in Loris. Again, we'll talk with Captain Evans about some of the things that we've got going on within the city limits of Myrtle Beach. But today, it marks the one-year anniversary of Turning Point USA founder Charlie Kirk's assassination during a campus event at Utah Valley University in 2025. And if you remember, going back a year, 3 weeks prior to his tragic death and murder, right out in front of hundreds of people, obviously, who were there to hear him speak and obviously do what he does and had done in the years building up to that, meeting young people and openly and peacefully engaging many who held ideas opposed to his own. It was what brought him to stardom, so to speak. And then, of course, never realized until after he was murdered just how many young people followed this guy over the years. People that I would never suspect, like family members, younger family members, cousins, both female and male, who may not see the world the way I do, but that they and I was just amazed at the tributes that came out from, as I said, people who I did not think were either engaged in the political debate of the day and who were so attracted to the way he carried himself on these college campuses across the country.
2: I used to work at home, and I would stream his talk show right after lunch every day. And he'd always say the most controversial things, those hot-button things to get people talking. But he was not afraid to stand up for what he believed, even if everyone else disagreed. I know that it just broke my heart what happened to him. It happened 17 days after my husband died, so it compounded my grief. Only the good die young. It's horrible.
1: Unfortunately, that video edged in people's minds forever. I came across it once, and that was all I had to see of it. Never looked at it again. But if you remember, folks here on the Grand Strand had a chance to listen to Charlie Kirk speak. He made an appearance at the Alabama Theater just 3 weeks before he was murdered in Utah. And I actually had a quick opportunity backstage to meet him and exchange a couple of words for about 2-3 minutes as some of the people who were granted the opportunity to meet him, shake his hand, take a photo op. And then I'm like, man, that was like 3 weeks after he was then killed. And I was like, I was talking to the guy about the Chicago Cubs and Major League Baseball.
2: That's right, the flyer's still on the wall behind me.
1: And I actually, so I'll keep all my different credentials, and some find the back seat of the car, some are underneath the car, underneath the seats of the car, some are in my office or in some sort of random drawer. Still in my back seat a year later, there is a Charlie Kirk media credential that I just haven't cleaned out for whatever reason out of the back seat of my vehicle. When I do sort some things out, I come across it often next to my goth Make America Great Again hat as well. So those are the two things that are sitting on the floorboard of my car behind the driver's seat of the old smoker.
2: I wish I'd had a chance to hear him talk in person, but I'll tell you what, he was totally behind family first. He was adamantly pro-life. He was not afraid to say it to anyone. He loved the opportunity to challenge other people's beliefs.
1: Yeah, I mean, who knew that here in 2026, a controversial statement would be get married, have children,
2: and enjoy
1: your life. I mean, that oftentimes brought to people to the point of bringing out a sniper gun and killing them in front of hundreds of people.
2: Talking with so many college girls about why you don't want to get an abortion, why the morning after pill should not be your method of birth control.
1: So he made dialogue and the freedom to express one's convictions his mission, right? I mean, and to me, a year later, that message remains more relevant than ever when we talk about the political discord or just conversations that, we bring up oftentimes maybe around the dinner table or with neighbors or with random strangers that you meet in the grocery line. Not that we have to get into the division of everything, but just being open and willing to hear others speak, even if it doesn't necessarily change your mind, always defending without fear the freedom of thought and speech,
2: right,
1: which is the basis of the United States of America.
2: Well, a lot of times he would say things to question other people's beliefs, like, why do you believe that? Get them to draw them out and get them to explain. And as they are trying to explain something they cannot, then the light bulb moment.
1: I mean, what was it just yesterday? We had a texter send in a quick note. Discussion equals education, right? In regards to one of the topics that we were talking about yesterday, the right to uphold one's ideas, to engage, to disagree, ideas debated and confronted with other ideas and not violence. He's a martyr of freedom.
2: Yep.
1: And that's
2: for
1: much
2: someone
1: what
2: who wasn't college educated
1: for.
2: As yeah. well, one of the smartest people of his generation.
1: Yeah. And unfortunately, no one is filled the shoes at Turning Point USA or elsewhere. I thought, just to take it a little bit further, once Turning Point USA in the aftermath of his assassination started to go, and I know you like her, but to the Megyn Kellys of the world to speak on college campuses, you quickly realized that the established type of media professional is not one that will fill the role of a Charlie Kirk on a college campus. Not to just call her out by name, there were others. And that has sort of faded away, in the aftermath of his death, being able to engage with young people, connect with those people, even if you vehemently disagree with what they have to say.
2: Yeah, I don't know who's doing that now that you bring it up.
1: I don't think there is a campus type of tour the way he was doing it prior to his death 1 year ago. Mm-hmm. All right, it's 8:16 here on Hot Talk 99.5. Someone's on the hotline, the Thumbs Up Guys Injury Lawyers hotline at 839-9950. Good morning, caller. What's on your mind today?
3: Good morning. You mentioned the event where Charlie Kirk spoke at the, Alabama Theater or one of the theaters up there.
1: Mm-hmm.
3: A friend from church and I were able to attend that event. It was the first time I ever heard much about Charlie Kirk. I knew his name, but that was about it. And talk about impressed. We were both just blown away. But one of the questions that he got from the audience, from a young man, the young man stood up and asked, he said, if you were talking to a young man my age to recommend a book to start with, just the basic reading to start with. What would that book be? Charlie didn't hesitate even a second. He said, this is it. I don't have enough faith to be an atheist. That's the title of the book. and it's by Charlie's mentor, Frank Turek, and a co-author. So I bought the book. And I will say it's a difficult read, but it's fascinating because the author is able to get in there and tackle even all of the details of the atheistic beliefs about the universe and physics and nature and God and all of it. And in fact, I bought several other copies of the book, and I've handed them out to friends of mine, both Christian and atheist, and gotten very positive comments about it. So I can highly recommend I Don't Have Enough Faith to Be an Atheist.
1: Hey, well, thank you for that call.
2: Thank you.
1: As you said, a lengthy read and a difficult read, and you know, explores many different topics, all associated with, of course, well, the historical reliability of the Bible, the New Testament, the identity, the resurrection of Jesus, going into, of course, the scientific and logical start of the universe.
2: Right, yeah.
1: It's a deep
2: read. You have to have
1: read,
2: an awful
1: man,
2: lot of faith to believe that everything in our universe came from one big bang, and that somehow here on this planet, all of the right pieces of life came together perfectly by themselves to make everything here. It just takes that's a huge leap of faith to believe it. That's magic.
1: Well, thank you for that call, and I know it was a packed house. There was not an empty seat inside of the Alabama Theater. So when you get an opportunity to speak, as you know, the caller mentioned, I knew Charlie Kirk, knew the name, would see some of the videos that would pop up, the shorts and the quick dialogue back and forth that they would publish. But in large part, you know, was far short in really getting an understanding of just how impactful that guy was to younger people who weren't necessarily, you know,
2: they weren't engaged.
1: Politically engaged or even, you know, having conversations about society in general. So it did give you some hope when you saw that. Unfortunately, those kids don't have someone to go to now at that level to continue to question, to continue to engage in these sorts of conversations. One of a kind, there's no question.
2: They're still Turning Point USA. I believe his wife, Erica, is still
1: she
2: in
1: does,
2: charge of it.
1: Right.
2: But not a real figurehead. No one that could ever fill the shoes of Charlie.
1: No, nor do I think, you know, she wants that. Maybe she does. I don't necessarily know. You know, she's got two little kids that she's trying to raise without a dad in the house. You know, a very impactful figure. And then all the crazy that came after that, you know, with former colleagues of his and just the hate that has been spewed towards him in the aftermath of his death. But there's no question for millions and millions of young people, you know, they're probably thinking about that a little bit today when this news breaks on their timeline for whatever social media platform. I mean, I'll even look back at some old videos of him. It's just amazing how he was able to sit there calm, cool, collected, challenge you, agree to disagree with you, and then move on to the next person who would like to ask him a question, and pretty much an open mic, right? You ask a question and I'll answer it.
2: Yeah,
1: you know?
2: It was like a steady town hall. Question, question, question, question. He handled them all.
1: Wise beyond his years, and you know, if only some of our quote-unquote leaders today approached the debate and the conversation the way he did, maybe we would be a little better off.
2: Can you imagine having to just answer questions from constituents and not pre-planned questions from the talking head that's doing your debate?
1: I look at it kind of like, you know, 9/11. You know, okay, obviously, two very different things. But when it comes to people and the way we act or respond when something tragic occurs that, you know, hits the national news headlines, the best way to honor those lost on 9/11 is to be the people we were in America on September 12th in terms of, you know, being open and willing to engage, speak with people that maybe you normally wouldn't speak to. You know, keep the door open for, you know, the person behind you. Just basic, simple things that, you know, we all take for granted into the way we operate in society day to day because we're all caught up with our stuff. You know, looking at things from sort of that selfish type of mindset rather than the selfless way we should conduct business with others on a day-to-day basis. All right, it's 8:22. We got another caller on the line. We'll get to you after the break. We got to go at 839-9950. Myrtle Beach Fire Department Captain Jonathan Evans is going to join us here in about 10 minutes.
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2: An Horry County paving company is offering a $5,000 reward after someone broke into its equipment yard and stole nearly $100,000 worth of heavy equipment. Paving Pros co-founder Henry Small says sometimes between Saturday night and Tuesday morning, someone cut the lock to the yard in Loras and drove away with a $12,000 trailer carrying an $87,000 skid steer, which the business says has had an immediate impact on their ability to do paving work. A proposed expansion of the North Myrtle Beach Quarry near Loras could bring mining operations within 50 feet of some homes along Cedar Branch Road. Wakestone Corporation wants to convert what's currently a buffer zone into an almost 100-acre limestone mine. Neighbors say they already deal with noise, dust, and sinkholes. The state's reviewing the permit change, but concerned residents have until tomorrow to submit public comments to the South Carolina Department of Environmental Services. Some beachgoers have noticed what looks like a foot-high drop-off along parts of the newly renourished Grand Strand beaches, but the Army Corps of Engineers says don't worry, the new sand isn't already washing away. The drop-offs are called escarpments and naturally form when high tides first meet a newly renourished beach. Wave action should smooth them out over the next few weeks. The federal government covered the cost of the $72 million project, adding more than 2 million cubic yards of sand along 28 miles of shoreline to better protect against storm surge following erosion from Hurricanes Ian and Debbie. Local leaders officially celebrated the project's completion with a ribbon cutting in Garden City yesterday. And finally, Democrat U.S. Senate nominee Dr. Annie Andrews has launched a Debate Me Darlene website. This after Dr. Andrews accepted the opportunity to a live televised debate the week of October 12th, but Graham's campaign confirms receiving the invitation, but not yet agreed to participate. And that's him for Hot Talk News headlines. 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Call 888-8-SPARKY. So today it will be noticeably more humid. Our high in the mid-80s at the beaches may feel like mid-90s. And our high 90 inland could feel close to 100 with the heat index. Not enough for a heat advisory, but you'll notice that it's different than the past couple of days. Not as breezy either. Really muggy with the humidity. About 30% chance of afternoon showers. Each day for the next few, we'll continue to add more to the temperature, more to the humidity, and more to the rain chances. By tomorrow, 40% chance of rain, and the weekend, 60% chance of showers and thunderstorms. Starting to warm up out there right now. It's 73 in Forest Brook. And in Little River, one of our warmer spots checking in, it's 77 at 825. Good morning.
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1: Forget about it. We got 828 here on Hot Talk 99.5. Our guy Pete in Sockesty says, when Charlie was killed, it felt similar to when Bobby Kennedy was killed. He was young, but days later, he could feel the pain. A voice of the younger generation taken out.
2: Yeah.
1: Pete, thanks for the comment at 839-9950. Mr. Gore, good morning on the hotline. What's on your mind today?
3: Yes, I can tell you that Charlie Kurt was not nowhere near Bobby Kennedy. I am 84 years old, and I happen to be an African-American. And I do know that Charlie Kirk was preaching the rhetoric that they were preaching when Bobby Kennedy got killed. And maybe that was the reason why he was killed. You know, so people like him and this younger generation should know the history rather than to listen to something that is not untrue. People use the Bible like the gentleman who said he was from the church and he bought his books and he gave them to other people. This is stuff that he's been hearing all of his life. But look at me, who is 84 today. Look what I've gone through. He didn't mention anything about that. And I was born and raised right here in South Carolina in O'Ree County. So you know what I've gone through. Mm. I just wanted to put that out there, to let people know that Charlie Kurt is not something that people call themselves Christians follow, that kind of rhetoric. Mm. Thank you.
1: Anyone, thank you for the call at 839-9950, the Thumbs Up Guys Injury Lawyers hotline and text line.
2: Rhetoric, huh?
1: Hmm.
2: I would say maybe dig a little bit deeper into some of the key points. What is key talking points were? So I don't think that they all are rhetoric.
1: Mm. Well, you can't deny the fact that the guy had influence over
2: Absolutely.
1: Massive groups of young people across the country, whether you agree with what he was saying or not. He had millions of followers that young people felt like was filling a void in their lives for whatever reason that was. That's not to take away what people experience on their own or the trials and tribulations and the issues that our country has had over this gentleman's 84 years on planet Earth. Very well aware of what Mr. Gore has been through and continues to fight through today for many different reasons. You can't deny the fact that this guy had influence across
2: He wanted us all to get along.
1: Engage in debate.
2: Yeah.
1: As we say, discussion equals education, not just rhetoric that goes into the universe for no one to counter.
11: Fox News, I'm CJ Papa. President Trump speaking for nearly 2 hours during the first ever Republican midterm convention, promising a cash bonus if his party wins the election.
12: $5,000 to every American adult. That would have a price tag of an estimated $1.3 trillion, leading to some criticism from Democrats that it would essentially be a bribe for voters and would increase the deficit and inflation.
11: Fox's Bill Malusian in Dallas. The convention wraps up tonight. Turning Point USA holds Freedom Built to Last, honoring its founder and leader, Charlie Kirk, assassinated on this day a year ago. Tonight's event at Utah Valley University, where he was killed, 23-year-old Tyler Robinson will stand trial for his murder. More pain at the pump, the price of gas rising quickly 12 cents over the past 2 days, stopping at $4.27 a gallon for regular, that from AAA.
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13: 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Look for heavier traffic volume on Highway 544 at Myrtle Ridge, Bypass 17 at Queens Harbor, and Highway 17 in North Myrtle Beach at Robert Edge Parkway.
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2: Hey, thank you, Chip. Our Hot Talk weather, you'll notice humidity is back. You'll notice that when you step out the door this morning. It's going to stick around for the weekend. Today's high, mid-80s at the beach, around 90 inland. It's going to feel more like upper 90s most everywhere with our heat index. And not as breezy as yesterday either. About a 30% chance of a pop-up shower. Tomorrow, add a few more to the temperature that we have today and add a little bit more to the percentage of rain. 40% chance we'll get some showers and thunderstorms on Friday and on Saturday, Sunday. Right now, they're saying 60%. It's starting to warm up pretty quickly, and I think before long, we may have the heat index to feel as well because of the humidity. It's currently 77 at the Cherry Grove Pier.

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0: family man. That is a good choice based on our conversation. 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
1: Appreciate it.
2: All right, I got 8:36.
0: You made it.
2: That was a sprint there and back to the finish. At 8:36 here on the Hot Talk Morning Show, as I mentioned, Myrtle Beach Fire Department Captain Jonathan Evans is going to join us. He was waiting patiently outside for about 10 minutes, and I'm like, I think I see Captain Evans outside. Let me go wrangle him up and bring him back here to the studios, back through the lair. Okay, what do we call the tunnel that connects the front of the office? We need to come up with a nickname for that. I'm surprised no one has over the years.
1: I got one. The first day I came here, I said, this reminds me of that movie War Games, where you walk down to the missile silos and you walk down this long hallway.
0: Feels like you're walking to a bunker.
1: Yes, exactly.
0: Yeah.
1: It's a bunker. That's what it feels like.
2: Reminds me of kind of like a roach coach.
1: Roach coach? What's a roach coach?
2: Yeah, that's where all the rodents and all the other things
1: come around
2: because
1: it's
2: not necessarily, you know, insulated. So you see all different sorts of critters on any given day.
0: Yeah, I try not to step on the roly-polies because I remember I liked playing with roly-polies when I was a little girl.
1: Well, roaches will survive a nuclear explosion.
2: They'll be here long after we are. Okay? You know, once AI, okay? Will Skynet come for the roaches too, or just us?
1: The roaches don't pose any threat to Skynet.
2: All right, it's 8:37 here on Hot Talk 99.5. As I mentioned, Captain Jonathan Evans back with us from the Myrtle Beach Fire Department. Captain, how are we doing this morning?
3: Good morning, sir. Yeah, no, I was just sitting out there. I was thinking about breaking the door down at one point, but glad to be here.
2: Go grab the axe in the trunk.
3: Technically, it's Horry County jurisdiction, so it's okay. I can get by with that.
2: Do what you want to do, huh? When you want to do it in the donut hole. That
3: exactly.
2: is the unincorporated area of Horry County, right in the middle of the city limits.

0: Myrtle Beach.
1: There's a couple of them.
0: How does that work in terms of jurisdiction?
2: So we still respond. It doesn't matter if it's a medical call, fire, whatever. But at the end of the day, Horry County would be the one in charge of investigation or whatever else. But we have an automatic aid agreement because there's a whole neighborhood actually across 38th Avenue there, that Palmetto Point area, or sorry, Plantation Point area, where it's just that's technically Horry County, but we cover the only way to get there is from 38th or 29th Avenue. So.
0: In terms of being busy, responding to calls, we get those numbers at the end of the year. Mm-hmm. We're now 9 months through 2026. What's the state of the Myrtle Beach Fire Department right now?
2: You know, I haven't looked at the numbers recently, but I imagine we're pretty well on track of where we've been. Typically around this, the last few years, we've been around 16,000 calls for the city of Myrtle Beach, which is pretty busy for us. You compare that to Horry County, obviously it's just a drop in the bucket, but they're obviously a much bigger jurisdiction. So, but we stay busy throughout the year. Our busiest time was obviously the summertime. For me, it's getting into the fall as we get all these events and things coming up. But yeah, I mean we're rocking and rolling and doing everything we can.
0: Well, you got a number of events coming up, rightfully so. Come tomorrow, September 11th, mm-hmm. 2001, 25th, remembrance of that day. How old were you on September 11th, 2001?
2: You never ask a lady how old they are. No, I was actually 18. I was a freshman in college, and I remember I was in my dorm room. I was running cross country at the time, so we had a morning practice. I'd run, I'd take a little nap, went to class, I came back, and that's when I was walking down the hall, and everybody's TV was on the same channel, watching whatever was going on. So my room was at the very end of the hall. I get into my room, turn on the TV, and I see what all is going on. By that point, it's after 10 o'clock, so most of the destruction has happened, other than the towers themselves actually falling. So it was a very surreal experience, I remember. I remember feeling very alone because I was away from family. I didn't have a car at the time, so I couldn't just drive home, and everything just shut down. So it was just a very weird experience. We had a family friend that was at the Pentagon, which turned out to be okay, but that was our biggest concern at the time. But then, you know, going back last year, I was actually able to go to the site and see, you know, the memorial and everything else, and really get a different perspective when you see it in person.
3: Tell me more about that. I've heard from folks that once they see it, it's like a Pearl Harbor kind of thing. They tell everyone you must go if you're in New York.
2: And what's crazy about that is I actually got to go see Pearl Harbor over the holidays too. So I got to see both these big spots where these things happen, and both kind of had that same feeling of, wow. You know, you hear about it. You hear the history. You read into it, and you see the documentaries and all these kind of things. But when you're standing on the site of the Arizona, you're standing on the site of where the tower stood, and you're in the one tower? I forget what it's called exactly, but you're at the top, and you see what's going on. You just think about all the things. You go down to the memorial, and you see all of the devastation that's still basically encompassed now, and follow the story of events, and you see the pictures and the faces. It's a very surreal event, and again, for me, I'm a big history buff, but especially as a firefighter, I feel like that's kind of a place where anybody who's in this business should go and see and understand. It's just crazy that 25 years, there's kids, I say kids in the fire service that were not born,
3: right?
2: You know, to your point that you earlier. So it's just, it's trying to make sure they understand what the gravity of that event was.
0: And Captain Evans with us from the Myrtle Beach Fire Department. You mentioned, I won't say an eerie, but just a hallow ground type mm-hmm. feeling where a sense of silence comes over everyone and anything.
2: Yeah.
0: Having been aboard the site where the USS Arizona is, you know, beneath, along with the Ground Zero in Lower Manhattan. I mean, you hear the hustle and bustle of New York City, and that sound kind of all dissipates and goes away for just a few moments as you collect your thoughts, just understanding what exactly went down, in this case, 25 years ago to the day, tomorrow. All right, and another thing, too, was that there were no cell phones in large part. You know, there was no mass communication, so... Like, I remember getting home, I pretty much the same age, a freshman in college, went back to my parents' house and had to pull out the phone book because growing up right outside of New York City, I was immediately calling people that I knew either worked there or had family members that lived around that area, either across the Hudson or in other parts of Manhattan. And literally, I was going to my parents' phone book and calling people from the home line to see if they were okay or if they needed anything at the time.
2: Oh,
0: so it was pretty crazy. Captain Evans, with that, there are a number of remembrance events going on within the city limits. As I mentioned, what's in store for the area tomorrow?
2: So starting off the day tomorrow, we're going to be doing the stair climb, which we've done since the 10th anniversary. The Yachtsman Hotel down there on 14th Avenue North on the Boulevard has always been a very kind host for this event for us. They have a fantastic outdoor staircase that we get to use. So we'll be doing that. The ceremony itself will start around 8:15. We'll do a brief little just remembrance. I believe we'll be doing the National Anthem. We have a gentleman who works with us now who was part of the NYPD at the time. He actually got trapped under the rubble of the building. His name is Steve Waldron, and he will be speaking on that. He's actually been planning the event with us this year. And then we'll be doing the stair climb starting off at 8:46, which is when the first tower was hit, and going for 110 flights. It's free to anybody who wants to come out, who wants to come and either try it. They don't have to do the entire thing, obviously. If they can do, you know, a story, if they can do 10 stories, if they can do all of them, that's great. But we just want this to be a community event for people to come out and celebrate and remember, you know, this event. So that's the first thing. And the City of Myrtle Beach has their event at 11 o'clock in the morning at Warbird Park. They always do a fantastic job as well. We have a piece of steel from one of the towers that was donated to the area around that 10th anniversary as well. And it's moved around the city a couple times, but they finally have a really nice spot down there at Warbird Park commemorating and remembering, you know, everyone that lost their lives and everyone that was involved with that event. And they do a fantastic job with that. So our honor guard is going to be there as well with that event. So those are the two big ones we have going on tomorrow.
0: Myrtle Beach Fire Department Captain Jonathan Evans with us. All right, in addition to our 9/11 remembrance events that'll go on Friday, Fire Department always got something going on.
2: Always.
0: Not only answering calls during emergency situations and around the clock 24/7, but there are fundraising events and different things that you've got going on in terms of your calendar of events in the next few weeks.
2: Yeah, August, we already had a lot of big charity events, but our golf tournament, we raised about $27,000 for cancer charities and families dealing with cancer. We had MDA, Muscular Dystrophy Association. Coming up, though, we have the Tunnel to Tower Stephen Siller 5K run, and that's kind of in conjunction with 9/11. This is run by Chief Adam Oleskowitz, who I think is coming in to talk next week a little bit more about it as well. I talked with him yesterday about it. But this is a run that we've done for 9 years. He's been a big part of making that happen. The department's obviously backed him with this as well, expecting over 1,000 runners for this. And the Tunnel to Towers Foundation basically is a foundation that was created after 9/11. Stephen Siller was a firefighter with FDNY who died that day. He had gotten off that morning, leaving work. He saw the plane hit the towers. He turned around, tried to get as close as he could only get to the tunnels there, threw all his fire gear on, ran to the towers, never to be seen again. And he was just one of, you know, 343 firefighters that died that day through that. But the family started this foundation to help with firefighter, first responder families, firefighters, police officers, military, anybody who loses someone in the line of duty. They're going to help them pay off their homes, pay off their debts, help them any way they can. And we've seen this here, unfortunately and fortunately, in the area. We've had a number of folks that have gotten this benefit. Most recently in Dillon, there was a police officer a couple years ago in North Myrtle Beach, another police officer that this foundation helped. So this is not just a New York, New Jersey foundation, which nothing against that, but this is across the country and maybe even international. But we've seen this. It's definitely something that I support. But that event's going on September 20th, next Sunday, not this weekend, but the following, at Valor Park in Market Common. So, and you can sign up on t2t.org.
3: Captain Evans, not everyone's a runner, but I think that a lot of them would want to support the event. So are you still looking for volunteers? Are there other ways to support the Tunnel to Towers 5K?
2: Absolutely, yeah. So if you go to the t2t.org, look for the Myrtle Beach Race, and you'll find different options there. You can run, you can walk, you can volunteer. They're still looking for sponsors. I'm sure Adam would be happy to have anybody who wants to come and help. Again, we're looking for over 1,000 runners this year. We had just over 1,000 last year, and we're quite on track for that to happen again. So anybody like to come out and help set up that morning, break down. We set up all the signs for the firefighters and police officers that died that day along the course. There's water to be put out. There's bananas. There's shirts. There's bibs. All those things that make this program work. So, yes, you can certainly come out and support and sign up and volunteer. Or just, again, if you're out and about, just come and hey, clap on the runners because, again, I used to be a runner, as I said before, but not anymore. Not anymore.
0: I actually think the Tunnel to Towers Foundation just recently built a home for someone up on the North Strand.
3: They did? A couple of veterans.
0: Yeah.
2: So, it's a fantastic organization.
0: We will highlight those stories tomorrow during our weekly Freedom Friday Salute to Service broadcast.
2: Awesome.
0: All right, before we let you go, anything else out there that you want to spread to the masses?
2: You know, right now, we're just there's lots coming up, so maybe I'll come back another time to speak about more towards the end of the September, but just, you know, be safe out there. Obviously, smoke alarms, we talk about those all the time, but if you need help with smoke alarms or anything else, reach out to your local fire departments, whether it's the City of Myrtle Beach, Horry County, Conway, North Myrtle Beach, whoever. We can help you with those things, or just any kind of emergency or anything you have questions about that could become an emergency, you know, feel free to reach out and let us know.
0: All right, let's get it on the books, because Fire Prevention Week is coming up October 4th through the 10th. Let's get you back in, because I know a lot of the focus will be on some new ways of fighting fire, some of the new dangers that are out there based on technology, mainly lithium-ion
2: batteries. Yeah.
0: Right. I will dig into that a little bit more next time you join us.
2: Sounds good.
0: All right, thanks again.
2: Thank you.
0: That's Myrtle Beach Fire Department Captain Jonathan Evans with us ahead of our September 11th remembrance, 25 years going back to 2001. We'll try and do it justice tomorrow during the program. Again, over in Loras, they'll hold a remembrance ceremony a little later on this evening and one more tomorrow morning in conjunction with a lot of the other municipalities within the region and across the nation doing the same. 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Charles Perry with the Post and Courier are going to join us a little after 9:30 here on the Hot Talk Morning Show.
3: Good morning. It's Thursday, September 10th, and here are a few of your Hot Talk news headlines. An Horry County paving company is offering a $5,000 reward after someone broke into its equipment yard and stole nearly $100,000 worth of heavy equipment. Paving Pros co-founder Henry Small says sometimes between Saturday night and Tuesday morning, someone cut the lock to the yard in Loras and drove away with a $12,000 trailer carrying an $87,000 skid steer, which the business says has had an immediate impact on their ability to do paving work. A proposed expansion of the North Myrtle Beach Quarry near Loras could bring mining operations within 50 feet of some homes along Cedar Branch Road. Wakestone Corporation wants to convert what's currently a buffer zone into an almost 100-acre limestone mine. Neighbors say they already deal with noise, dust, and sinkholes. The state's reviewing the permit change, but concerned residents have until tomorrow to submit public comments to the South Carolina Department of Environmental Services. Some beachgoers have noticed what looks like a foot-high drop-off along parts of the newly renourished Grand Strand beaches, but the Army Corps of Engineers says don't worry, the new sand isn't already washing away. The drop-offs are called escarpments and naturally form when high tides first meet a newly renourished beach. Wave action should smooth them out over the next few weeks. The federal government covered the cost of the $72 million project, adding more than 2 million cubic yards of sand along 28 miles of shoreline to better protect against storm surge following erosion from Hurricanes Ian and Debbie. Local leaders officially celebrated the project's completion with a ribbon cutting in Garden City yesterday. And finally, Democrat U.S. Senate nominee Dr. Annie Andrews has launched a Debate Me Darlene website. This after Dr. Andrews accepted the opportunity to a live televised debate the week of October 12th, but Graham's campaign confirms receiving the invitation, but not yet agreed to participate. And that's it for Hot Talk News headlines. Taking a look at our Hot Talk weather, it will become noticeably more humid and warmer today, high in the mid-80s at the beaches, near 90 inland. We'll have a heat index as well, so even mid-80s at the beach is going to feel like it's more than 90, and of course, 90 inland is going to feel like about 100. It's going to stay muggy and a little warmer tomorrow morning than it is today, with lows in just the mid-70s. And we'll have about a 30% chance of rain today and tonight. Tomorrow, that will become a 40% chance of rain, a little bit warmer, and then a little bit warmer than that, and more humid on Saturday and Sunday, bringing us a 60% chance of showers. Right now, it's all the fog appears to have burned away, and it's turning out to be a really nice morning with a heat index already. I was checking out the temperature there at the Apache Pier, and it's 79, but all that sunshine and humidity, it feels like 85 at 8:51. Good morning.
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0: 99.5. Yeah, because COVID is still around, apparently, as you just heard that advertisement.
3: We don't pick the commercials.
0: Sponsored by Pfizer. Yes, I'll be the next person you see on a television screen with a Band-Aid over my arm telling you that we should cross-vax. Make sure that you are up to date with your COVID vaccine. Holy cannoli. I heard that. I'm like, okay. Oh, boy. I can't wait to the text.
3: It's September, right?
0: Correct.
3: Every previous year, this is what time you start telling folks to get their flu shot.
0: Correct.
3: So,
0: the flu went away for a couple of years.
3: Yeah.
0: And it came rearing its ugly head back to normal levels. Gosh, make it make sense. The fire department wants to add a shift, but the city won't budget for that. They're forcing the fire department to apply for a grant to get that one-time dollar amount to then add that third or fourth shift, maybe. I forget what Captain Evans said. I mean, we had him on a while back, and he was talking on that.
3: Mm-hmm.
0: And, of course, they're not going to speak ill of the people who control the purse strings, nor should they, chain of command type thing, but...
3: that they work are kind of insane.
0: Right, and this is something that's become more commonplace across firefighting agencies throughout the country. Many people talk about mental health, time away from family. I get it. It's part of the job. But if you're able to alleviate some of the outside situations that firefighters, first responders, often find themselves in, and you can provide a little relief and do it by either adding personnel or coming up with some sort of strategy, maybe we should embrace or even at least explore how our dollars can find their way towards the most important thing government is responsible for, mm-hmm. and that's public safety.
3: Public safety.
0: I mean, to me, that's the only thing government should be responsible for in many instances.
3: Years back, I think they had to get a grant just to get the proper clothing to fight fire, like fireproof jackets and things like that.
0: Well, we have a whole hell of a lot of money.
3: They need a grant for that.
0: Whole hell of a lot of money to buy up property, Leanne, in downtown Myrtle Beach.
3: Our flock
0: cameras. $80 million, mm-hmm. I think the mayor told us last time he joined us. A couple of texts. Randy says that we should call the runway there between the administrative offices and our studios. We should call it the entrance to the pit.
3: The pit.
0: The pit.
3: I wouldn't quite call this the pit back here.
0: No, I mean, I would call it the insane asylum because there are no windows to outside and our walls are padded. So I would look at this as the cuckoo's den, maybe. It could be better suited to describe where we come from and what we do each day. Hey, you're getting a little love there, DJ Slide, in terms of your music selection here this morning and your history. Slide is the best DJ dude. He knows his music, says Josh over in the Inlet, mm-hmm. at 839-9950. They always got money for flock cameras, but fire departments, not so much. Says Josh in the Inlet.
3: I see that. Well, flock cameras aren't really expensive. That's not the reason that people hate them. They actually make them quite affordable. Mm. they want to incentivize towns to provide data.
0: But they're not purchased. They're leased
3: exactly.
0: from the company. So they eventually, once that lease ends, they either got to re-up or send them back. Some municipalities are deciding to pull the plug and send them back. 839-9950 is the Thumbs Up Guys Injury Lawyers hotline and text line. Before Captain Evans joined us, so we were talking about Charlie Kirk. We got a call, you know, questioning Charlie Kirk and discussing, obviously, his life, the legacy he leaves behind. You know, I made reference to Bobby Kennedy, which I think are two different sets of circumstances.
3: Well, you read a text, a comment about it being similar. They felt the same.
0: Yeah, that was a text. Yeah. Right, mm-hmm. The same feeling that came over them as a young person, as compared to the way many young people felt today, to which we had a caller, and some of the texters wanted us to hang up the call. But that, while we're talking about
3: that
0: a guy
3: would defeat
0: who,
3: the purpose.
0: Yes, correct. While we're talking about a guy who engaged many who held ideas that were opposed to his own, I don't think it would be right. All right, kind of hypocritical of us if we're going to hang up on someone who we don't necessarily agree with or just don't grasp maybe the magnitude of where they're coming from as compared to ourselves.
3: Another texter said, why didn't you ask him to be specific? What is one thing that Charlie Kirk has said that he disagrees with? Well, we didn't have time, and he's 84 years old. At that age, you're entitled to your opinion. If I disagree with it, so be it.
0: And, again, the demographic and generational disconnect oftentimes, right? Admittedly so. I work alongside kids in their late teens and early 20s quite often, and quite often do I find myself thinking, all right, at 42 years old, man, I'm the old guy, by a large margin at the end of the day, and just not really in tune with where young people are at in a lot of ways. Now, you want to talk about elementary, second, third, and fourth grade kids? Very much locked in and in tune with where those kids are at. But when you get into your late teens, early 20s, a little disconnected from
3: the
0: world.
3: You'll be connected sooner than you think, Joe. Reconnecting.
0: Facts. Yeah. It's coming up fast and very quick. Sophia's getting ready to celebrate her 9th birthday here in a couple weeks.
3: Oh, my goodness.
0: Yeah. We got a lot of September birthdays in our family, as I recently found out thanks to Google Calendar.
3: Yeah. Man's best friend, literally.
0: You can never,
3: there's no way
0: you can forget these days, a birthday, an anniversary, a special occasion, because it all pops up on your phone.
3: My phone, I was noticing, what do I have coming up in the next few weeks? My phone added when my birthday is. It needs to remind me.
0: Well, are you trying to forget, maybe? Some people don't want to know and remember when their birthday is, depending on the age that you are.
3: Correct.
0: All right, coming up at 9 o'clock here on Hot Talk 99.5. Again, it's 839-9950. Charles Perry with the Post and Courier are going to be with us in about a half hour from now here on Hot Talk 99.5.
8: People love Trump politics. I'm Dave Anthony, Fox News. The president just wrote that on Truth Social, posting the first night of the first ever Republican midterm convention was far bigger and better than anyone thought possible.
9: I'm asking you to let us finish the job we began with the greatest 2 years in the history of the presidency.
8: And he offered what he calls a Trump dividend. 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
9: You're going to lose your border. You're going to lose your tax cuts. You're going to lose your safety and security. You're going to lose your wealth.
8: Now, Democrats blame the president for a surge in gas prices in the Iran conflict. Regular gas has gone up 12 cents the last 2 days, and AAA has diesel at a record high this morning, $5.97 per gallon. And speaking of Iran, we are learning that the missile attack the other night that went after a U.S. base in Jordan left 8 fighter jets damaged, along with a subsonic attack aircraft, but there were no American casualties in that. We just got an inflation update on wholesale prices.
10: Up 0.4%. The year over year, this is the headline, came in at 5.4%. That is a little bit hotter than expected.
8: Fox Business Network Cheryl Cassone, that annual wholesale inflation rate is about 0.5% higher than in July. 4 years before the next census, a big change is being proposed to limit the count to only U.S. citizens and permanent residents.
11: The changes would also drop race and ethnicity questions that have been on the census since 1790. President Trump has long complained that immigrants living in the U.S. illegally are included in the national count. And in his first term, he tried to add a citizenship question to the 2020 census, but was blocked by the U.S. Supreme Court. The Constitution's 14th Amendment calls for political representatives to be apportioned based on the, quote, whole number of persons in each state.
8: That's Tanya J. Powers. 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
13: 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We remain without incident in both Horry and Georgetown County. Look for heavier traffic volume on Highway 501 beachbound from Causey Road to University Boulevard, International Drive at Town Center Parkway, and Bypass 17 from Mr. Joe White to 38th Avenue North. 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
3: 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So we have more humidity, definitely warmer today with highs mid-80s at the beaches, upper 80s to around 90 or so inland, and a heat index to boot with all that humidity. Going to progressively get warmer tomorrow and through the weekend, and our chances of rain and thunderstorms will also increase. Today we just have a 30% chance of rain, but lo and behold, already got some pop-up showers between Garden City, Merle's Inlet, and Georgetown. We've got some rain, and it's definitely appreciated because it was getting so humid, you knew something was going to happen. In Pawleys Island, they got light rain, but 79 feels like 87 at 9:04. Good morning.
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0: All right, it's 9:06 here on Hot Talk 99.5. Tom and Conway says, Joe, us September babies, especially those around the last 2 weeks of the month, are either Christmas or New Year's celebration presents.
3: Aww.
0: And I would agree with that sentiment, Tom. I almost remember the exact occasion. We were in Scottsdale, Arizona.
3: That you are, too.
0: I'm not a September baby.
3: No, you're not. He is.
0: He is. Oh, my daughter is.
3: He's yes. Identifying where the baby
0: yes.
3: was made.
0: Yes. And yes, that was in Scottsdale, Arizona. It'll be 9 years ago, coming up later this month, for little Sophia. So there you have it. Hey, our Pro Football Pick'em Challenge is back, by the way. Over on our website, you can win a $25 gift card to Magoo's each week if you win the week. Not cumulative, so if you missed out on a pick, say, yesterday, you can get in next week and enter to win on our website at WRNN.net. The opening game of the NFL season kicked off last night. Not a very eventful ball game up until the end. Quarterback Drake May of the New England Patriots had the Pats poised to either tie or win the game in the final moments of the fourth quarter. He throws a late interception in the end zone, just a terrible pass, and Seattle picks up the 13-10 win over New England. Tonight, they're in Australia to kick things off on Netflix at 8:35, and it'll be the San Francisco 49ers taking on the Rams of Los Angeles. Why couldn't they meet in, like, Sacramento and have a game? If you're L.A., San Francisco, why do we have to go to Australia to play football?
3: Well, they're trying to spread football to the world, right? Same as why they go to England.
0: I mean, maybe I'm old school, but having a team fly out 2 days before the game on a 15-hour flight is not maybe in the best interests of the players, the coaches, and anyone that would actually want to go spend some money to watch their team play.
3: Now, if I was a gambling man, wouldn't bet on that one because all bets would be off. The whole travel thing would throw off any criteria that you would use to make a bet.
0: Jet lag, I don't know how long it lasts and how quickly it'll hit once you put feet on the ground. They may actually play the game and then be flying home before the jet lag hits from their 15-hour flight 2 days earlier. So we'll watch. I would expect some lethargic athletes out there for tonight's game at 8:35 Eastern Time, only, again, on the popular streaming service known as Netflix. We also have the U.S. Open Tennis Tournament. It's winding down. We have an All-American semifinal in the men's draw, and we've got two Americans that are going to compete in the semifinals tonight up in Flushing Meadows, New York. Coco Gauff has a 4 seed. She'll be in action tonight, and it's Jessica Pegula who has enjoyed some success as of late. She's going to try and knock off the top-seeded Zabalenka at the U.S. Open Tennis Tournament to round out the U.S. or the tennis season with the final major tournament wrapping up here over the weekend. Speaking of betting, by the way, the predictive markets have put a dent into how people are wagering through the sports books. In fact, I saw a report on ESPN just the other day that NFL betting has climbed to around $30 billion, but the boom is showing signs of stalling as U.S. sportsbooks compete with the prediction markets. The American Gaming Association estimates that around $500 million will be lost as compared to last year, just in terms of wagers, because everyone is going to the predictive markets to put their money on whatever they're betting on.
3: Yep, I just saw for the first time yesterday a commercial for Polymarket, and it was specifically, it was all guys at the commercial all betting on sports, and I think they use the words betting. I'm gonna have to watch it again, but if you go to Polymarket today, I've been telling you all along, we're not supposed to use it in the United States. They now have a polymarket.us that it takes you to the beta site. So they're setting this up because they're losing time right now, and if you open it, it's all sports. There's San Francisco and Los Angeles.
0: Los Angeles is supposed to win. The Rams tonight?
3: Yeah, everyone. The Rams 65% to San Francisco 35%. Yeah, that's what it is now. I should have seen it coming.
0: That said, and you could bet in real time, right? Live?
3: Yeah, you can.
0: That as the game progresses, and I'm sure the odds change up a bit.
3: You can bet on one play.
0: Pretty much.
3: Depending on what other people are willing to challenge you on.
0: We have not looked, and yes, similarly to the ads that you're seeing for Polymarket, this show that I'm watching on Prime Video right now, every ad that I get is from Kalshi right now.
3: Really?
0: Kalshi and ChatGPT are the two big advertisements, along with, for some random reason, maybe it's the algorithm, maybe that my kid is on Amazon Video sometimes, in that between ChatGPT and Kalshi, there's the old school Tootsie Roll Pop commercial.
3: Really? That we remember as kids.
0: Yes. How many bites does it take to get to the center of a Tootsie Pop?
3: Because Halloween's coming up and you need to be thinking about buying candy.
0: Tootsie Rolls, right? Tootsie Pops. I mean, back in the day, I loved them. I still like a Tootsie Pop these days. But Tootsie Roll, I want to say that's probably towards the bottom of what you would get. That's like the bottom feeder of candy, you know, when it comes to your favorite candy
3: but
0: that you get
3: will,
0: for Halloween.
3: You still eat it, though, right?
0: Oh, yeah. I'm sure that has all sorts of, what is it called? The Axum gum?
3: Xanthum gum?
0: Xanthum gum.
3: I don't know.
0: I mean, Tootsie Roll, I'm more of a Reese's guy if we're going to get down to it here. Hey, give me the Reese mini cups. I could eat pretty much a bag a day of those, but probably not very good for your health.
3: Do you buy a lot of candy for Halloween?
0: Not really.
3: Your neighborhood.
0: The thing is, though, there's no one home, so we spend like pretty much the entire night,
3: collecting other
0: streets,
3: people's candy.
0: Right. I mean, we leave out a bowl, but you know how that goes. One teen comes in and just loads up an entire bowl of what you put out there in the front door, and then they don't leave anything else left for anyone that comes by.
3: I'm on a boat, so I don't think anything's happening as far as trick or treating for me this year.
0: I mean, I'm thinking that. Tom says he's won a good bit of money on Poly Market, even through last night's wagers with New England and Seattle.
3: Really?
0: I mean, do you think you have a better chance, or there are easier ways to wager? Right.
3: It's easier.
0: Right. But the odds probably, right? I guess you see all that, right, in front of you. You're looking through it right now, right?
3: You see it in real time.
0: Mm. Well, I know down the hall, Tom Collins over there at the TNA Morning Show, he's a big live game bettor. So he doesn't bet necessarily on the spread or the over-under. He'll bet based on trends that he picks up throughout the course of the game. And he says, I'm never too high, never too low. That's pretty much the best you can hope for when it comes to wagering on sports. Not too high, not too low. Don't spend your mortgage for the month on losses or your kids' food money.
3: Yeah, that's why they were predicting that the younger people today will wind up with a horrific gambling problem from just Poly Market and Kalshi Predictive Markets. There's already there's one on Poly Market. I might put some money on here. Date when Fetterman will leave the Democrat Party. Will he do it by November 2nd? Only 7% say yes. Will he do it by December 31st? If you could put money on either of these dates, 15% said yes. If he turns out to leave the Democrat Party by either of those dates, that's when you could win a bunch of money on if you got in on it early like
0: I'm going to bet he will leave. He'll leave the Democrat
3: before
0: Party.
3: The election, no. Mm-hmm. But I'd go with December 31st.
0: I think that he will not. He'll still, what is it called? Like an independent caucus, right? He'll caucus with the Democrats. He may become an independent. I don't think he's going to,
3: Well, that means leave the party.
0: Well, but then you caucus with the Democrats. So you're still voting with Democrats.
3: If you're Poly Market, do you pay off the bet?
0: Bernie Sanders technically is an independent, but I've never seen a Democrat issue that he hasn't not, spoke up against, no matter what the case may be. I have a feeling that John Fetterman will leave the Democrat Party during the primary of 2028 because they're going to come for his seat, meaning the left of the aisle. Will come for his primary seat, and he's going to be primaried out of office in what will be February of 2028, leading into the presidential election cycle. So he's got a couple of years left on his six-year term that no doubt has caused a bit of a rift within the Democrat Party. Well, at least he's the lone wolf when it comes to the only person speaking out on some of the things that he sees are going awry when it comes to the Democrat Party as a whole nationwide.
3: I noticed that a lot of folks are betting on both answers, if there's a two answers to go with. Like, which party will win the Senate in 2026? But 53% here are saying the Democrat Party. 49% are saying the Republican Party. That adds up to 112%. Or is it 102%? It's definitely more than 100%. So that means some folks are... You could do that. You could hedge your bets by choosing either
0: both
3: one.
0: Both sides.
3: Because one side may pay off a whole lot better than the other.
0: Based on the odds, right. All right, got 9:16. Charles Perry going to join us here in just a few minutes. Don't forget, if you're interested in foodie-type news, TV personality Guy Fieri is going to hold a public ribbon-cutting ceremony for his new Flavortown restaurant up at the Myrtle Beach Mall on 17 a little later on this afternoon, a little bit further up the coast. Brunswick County Commissioner Pat Sykes at odds with the Brunswick County Sheriff over these flock cameras, just as news broke this week that another police officer from that area, there is a Brunswick County Sheriff's officer, deputy, that is off the job now for the misuse of flock cameras up in Wrightsville Beach, North Carolina, just outside of Wilmington there on the coast, has been fired for the misuse of flock cameras as that's conversation continues to pick up surrounding mass surveillance. What's a violation of the Constitution? Where will government go next to keep an eye on what you're doing on various roadways all throughout the country? Leanne feels like they're going to go to the air through this drone program that Flock offers.
3: Yep.
0: And the Flock CEO has said as such. He's like, man, our drone program has taken off as more and more people pay attention to the stationary surveillance cameras.
3: And they're allowing the discussion and corporations kind of put a tap down on anything that they don't want us to be sharing with the public. They don't want us to be talking about it. It's almost like they are encouraging us to have this discussion, and they're giving the same byline to all of the different authorities. If our residents don't like it, we'll take them down. That's what they're all saying. They never say that. They never acquiesce like that. And I've noticed, I'm keeping track of all of the cool little metaphors that they have now for flock cameras. This one, creepy high-tech stalker poles.
0: Where's 42-year-old Jeremiah of Shallotte, North Carolina, when you need him? The Caped Crusader himself of Brunswick County, who's been arrested for vandalizing and pulling down said flock camera, which is not encouraged, by the way. You could actually do some time in jail.
3: Yeah, it's for destruction of property.
0: Destruction of public property.
3: Is it public property or is it private property? Because they lease them.
0: Lease them. And they might be, well, it's probably public right away, right? They wouldn't be able to, the government would not be able to just put something up on your property.
3: Could you go so far as to charge someone with interfering with the law?
0: Well, I mean, you get one prosecutor, solicitor that wants to go down that rabbit hole, well,
3: if
0: sure.
3: If everyone's doing this, could you get charged with conspiracy?
0: Opening the door, because don't give the government any ideas,
3: I know.
0: Leanne Graham. Let's just, again, give the disclaimer. You should not go and vandalize public property, government property. You're likely to find yourself on the wrong side of the law, even if you have Stuart Axelrod defending you. At 9:19 here, all right, speaking of drones and cameras, well, a Minnesota police officer wades into a pond in the land of 10,000 lakes, carries an autistic child safely to shore after a drone helped authorities locate the child within minutes after that child found themselves wandering away from home without the family's knowledge and appear to struggle in the water.
3: Drones are a better tool, Joe, and they're not just keeping an eye on everybody all the time yet.
0: A public safety drone arrived. Arrived 2 minutes before officers providing the child's location and status so responders could quickly reach them, get into the water, and pull that young child to safety.
3: I mean, definitely they help. But anything like any tool like this can be used one way or the other.
0: Well, I'm thinking of a few things here. All right, the debate surrounding mass aerial surveillance and this poor girl that died in a shallow watery grave here in Pawleys Island, where if the parents weren't trying to mislead law enforcement, one, if she had the bracelet on her, they're likely able to get that frequency within minutes to potentially find her, and or you give law enforcement a sense of where you thought she might go, her her tendency to find water for whatever reason. Well, maybe they are able to then release a drone that allows police within just a few minutes walk to find this poor girl and maybe bring her to safety.
3: Yeah, they use drones to try to find Sailor.
16: They were trying to ask me yesterday while I was in a restaurant, why would they take the bracelet off of the little girl? And I was like, I don't really know. But then they asked me again. I said, well, maybe one of them was not supposed to be leaving that county, and if they're going to leave the county, they're going to take the child with them, so they don't want to take the bracelet with them. So that would be a reason. That would be a possible reason. But I'm trying to have lunch, but I was happy to answer your question.
0: When DJ Slide's eating lunch,
3: to eat.
0: Yeah, okay, yes. Please wait till he's done with his meal. Wait till the staff comes and takes his plate away before then you inundate him with all the unanswered questions that you have, because you cannot fit him into the text line between 6 and 10 a.m. at 839-9950.
17: Good morning. It's Thursday, September 10th, and here are a few of your Hot Talk News headlines.
3: An Horry County paving company is offering a $5,000 reward after someone broke into its equipment yard and stole nearly $100,000 worth of heavy equipment. Paving Pros co-founder Henry Small says sometimes between Saturday night and Tuesday morning, someone cut the lock to the yard in Loras and drove away with a $12,000 trailer carrying an $87,000 skid steer, which the business says has had an immediate impact on their ability to do paving work. A proposed expansion of the North Myrtle Beach Quarry near Loras could bring mining operations within 50 feet of some homes along Cedar Branch Road. Wakestone Corporation wants to convert what's currently a buffer zone into an almost 100-acre limestone mine. Neighbors say they already deal with noise, dust, and sinkholes. The state's reviewing the permit change, but concerned residents have until tomorrow to submit public comments to the South Carolina Department of Environmental Services. Some beachgoers have noticed what looks like a foot-high drop-off along parts of the newly renourished Grand Strand beaches, but the Army Corps of Engineers says don't worry, the new sand isn't already washing away. The drop-offs are called escarpments and naturally form when high tides first meet a newly renourished beach. Wave action should smooth them out over the next few weeks. The federal government covered the cost of the $72 million project, adding more than 2 million cubic yards of sand along 28 miles of shoreline to better protect against storm surge following erosion from Hurricanes Ian and Debbie. Local leaders officially celebrated the project's completion with a ribbon cutting in Garden City yesterday. And finally, Democrat U.S. Senate nominee Dr. Annie Andrews has launched a Debate Me Darlene website. This after Dr. Andrews accepted the opportunity to a live televised debate the week of October 12th, but Graham's campaign confirms receiving the invitation, but not yet agreed to participate. And that's some of your Hot Talk News headlines. 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So warmer today and more humid, 85 or so at the beach and near 90 inland will feel like add 10 degrees to those numbers because we will have humidity, not enough for a heat advisory, but certainly enough to create some pop-up showers even this morning as we're beginning to see some rain and a couple of thunderstorms between Georgetown and Garden City. And it does look like this little rainstorm is tracking north toward Myrtle Beach and Carolina Forest in the next couple of hours. So if you find yourself driving in the rain, just please remember to turn your headlights on so everyone can see you. We really appreciate that. It's currently 79 in Little River and 73 in Forestburg at 924. Good morning.
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3: All right, we got 9:27 here on Hot Talk 99.5, and as we approach 10 o'clock, it's almost breakfast time for us, always thinking about where my next meal is going to come from, or looking maybe for some deals, coupons, where I can maybe save a buck here or there on the almost daily trip that I make to the grocery store for one reason or the other. I kind of set it up purposely, Leanne, because it allows me to get right to the watering hole that is strategically placed next to the grocery store that I tend to go to.
4: Find a grocery store with a watering hole. That's even
3: like
4: better.
3: Your friends at Lowe's. There's just not a Lowe's within legit driving distance, and then I'd spend too much time in traffic getting to the Lowe's.
4: You passed that one in, like, Calabash.
3: Calabash, yeah. Right. Well, there is another grocery store that has just opened, you know, as of this morning after a ribbon-cutting ceremony took place at 8:55. There, 17 South and Merle's Inlet, one of your most favorite grocery chains around the world.
4: Aldi. Mm-hmm. Everyone is so psyched about this one opening.
3: Now, why has Aldi been able to rise to prominence within groceries, within the country?
4: Affordability. Mm.
3: Is it really that much affordable?
4: Oh, yeah. It's so much. In fact, I would say that their products are the same, almost identical to Trader Joe's in a different packaging. And they're usually cheaper than Trader Joe's, which I think already has good prices. And then they have cool stuff that changes out every week. You want to go every Wednesday to see what new Aldi finds they've brought in.
3: And what kind of finds have you found in Aldi over the years?
4: I used to make my husband question his decision to marry me by getting all of my clothes and shoes at Aldi.
3: I didn't even know they had a product line of clothing
4: there. Yeah,
3: they
4: change it out every Wednesday. You never know what you're going to get. Yes.
5: I used to get turkey packages because it was so much fresher from Aldi.
3: Mm-hmm. What are they, Norwegian, Sweden?
4: They have a lot of German.
3: What are they based out of?
4: I think that they are brothers to the Trader Joe's folks, and they're German.
3: German?
4: Aren't they?
3: I don't know. National headquarters.
4: They just also opened one in Pawleys, too. So this is the one from Merle's Inlet, the new one from Merle's Inlet to Pawleys Island, probably not even 10 miles apart. So they're starting to fill in the gap.
3: Well, they do have a U.S. headquarters over in Illinois, but German is where you're going in terms of where it was founded originally.
4: Mm-hmm.
3: So I'm sure they've got some great international selection.
4: They do. And they have German days from time to time. October would be a good time.
3: How about produce and protein?
4: They do. They have both.
3: Decent. Yes. I mean,
4: the produce, I think it tends to go bad quicker, but it's good.
3: Mm. All right. It's 9:30 here on Hot Talk 99.5.
6: Fox News, I'm Therese Crowley. President Trump revs up Republicans for nearly 2 hours. Tonight, it's Vice President J.D. Vance at the RNC midterm convention in Dallas.
7: He's encouraging Republicans to run on the administration's record from border enforcement to tax policy and the economy.
8: Because if we lose, you're going to lose your border, You're going to lose your tax cuts. You're going to lose your safety and security.
7: Now, one unexpected voice helping to boost that message was Democratic Senator John Fetterman, who recorded a video introducing his Republican Senate counterpart, Dave McCormick, with a pledge to work across the aisle on steel. And he addressed this Republican crowd by calling himself a common sense Democrat.
6: Fox's Jackie Heinrich says the president pledged a $5,000 dividend check to every adult citizen if the GOP wins Congress. The Census Bureau, with a new proposal, count only U.S. citizens. 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
2: 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Joe Katz and Leanne Graham break down the biggest stories from around the Grand Strand. 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And producer DJ Slide on the ones and twos. 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
9: 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We remain without incident in both Horry and Georgetown County. Look for heavier traffic volume on Highway 501 beachbound from Causey Road to University Boulevard, International Drive at Town Center Parkway, and Bypass 17 from Mr. Joe White to 38th Avenue North. 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
4: 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So warmer and more humid means we're also going to have chances for rain today, about a 30% chance that your neck of the woods is going to see some showers. It's going to feel like about, about 100 further inland. Actual temperature would be 90. And even here at the beach, 85 or so is going to feel like 90-something with the humidity. And we are getting some showers to cool things off first thing this morning. I'm looking ahead to see how this is going to affect things at the Surfside Arts and Crafts Vendors Market. That starts at 10. Sometime between 10 and 11, maybe when it starts to rain there. So just be aware, bring your umbrella. That goes on from 10 to 3 today. And then the Farmers Market at the Culinary Institute at HGTC is also today. They do that on Thursdays, noon to 3. It looks like the rain will have passed through the area by that time, but it's also going to feel like about 95 degrees. It's 9:33 and currently 80 at our studios. Good morning.
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6: Take about 24 minutes before we get to the Brian Kilmeade Show. He'll take it at lunchtime here on this Thursday morning. It's September 10th, 2026. Thanks again to Myrtle Beach Fire Department Captain Jonathan Evans for joining us in the last hour, previewing some of the remembrance events that'll go on tomorrow within the city limits of Myrtle Beach. We'll get them back on ahead of Fire Prevention Week that'll take place come early October. Right now, Charles Perry is back with us. It's been a while since we've been able to catch up with our friends at the Post and Courier. Charles, how are we doing this morning?
7: Doing well, Joe. Doing well. Appreciate you having me.
6: Yeah, thanks for stopping by. And you broke the news yesterday surrounding a new federal lawsuit that's been filed on behalf of Scott Spivey's estate, naming more than 10 former and current county employees, alleging that the police concealed evidence and coached witnesses in the 2023 shooting death of Scott Spivey. What have you learned in this new suit that was filed this week in court?
7: Sure, absolutely. Well, you know, a lot of the information that is contained in this new federal lawsuit, you know, we've seen from the immunity hearing that Weldon Boyd and Bradley Strickland, the men who shot Scott Spivey in 2023, that they had earlier this year. A lot of this information, you know, had come out during hearing, and so you know, this case has really been building for a while. You know, I think one of the sort of the last steps in the process was that the you know, their family was able to get copies of an IA investigation that was completed into some of the officers involved in the Spivey case, and you can see there's some, you know, some of that information is cited in the complaint. There's it's a pretty extensive document. It's about 44 pages, and you know, essentially in summary, there are a couple of different there are a few different complaints. There are allegations of constitutional violations, and then with the with the family, you know, obviously Jennifer Foley, Scott Spivey's sister, is the personal representative for Spivey's estate, but her parents are also listed as plaintiffs, and they have raised issues with the way the police department handled Scott Spivey's remains. And then Foley's, a lot of her complaints have to do with the fact that she has a separate case in state court, and her allegations are that the police department's actions have, you know, impaired her efforts to pursue that case because of the way that they responded to it. But a lot of the complaint really focuses on, you know, how the police responded, what they did, you know, their allegations of policy violations, their allegations of you know, concealing or manipulating evidence and coaching witnesses. And again, some of this stuff was known. You know, a lot of this came up during the immunity hearing earlier this year, but this is just

0: of the, you know, the ultimate, you know, result of all the fact finding and work that Jennifer Foley, Scott Spivey's sister, that her attorneys have been doing in this case. But I'm interested to see where things go with, you know, with this case. But, you know, there's also the one thing that everyone keeps, you know, asking about, and this is, we highlighted this at the end of our story, is that there is also an ongoing state grand jury investigation that is focused on potential police misconduct in this case. And, you know, we don't know when we'll learn what the results of that investigation are. The state grand jury operates in a very secretive way. That's part of the process. But I know that folks I've talked to at the county have been very open that they are cooperating fully with the investigation. So I'm interested to see where that leads, and that's sort of the next step in this process, is to see what the results of that investigation what those will yield. And at this point, that's the big question that we just don't know.
1: So it was a 44-page filing. Charles, what do you think will happen yet? Have you gotten any indication from the courts where they're going to take it, what direction they'll go?
0: Well, you know, obviously that this has just gotten filed, so there's going to be the county will have a chance to respond. These officers who have been sued in their individual capacities will have a chance to respond as well. They'll file what they call an answer in court, and then you obviously as this goes along, they'll get into different motions about the process. And so really it's oftentimes these court cases can take quite a while to resolve and to go through the process. And I don't know if how, you know, at some point, you know, there are often settlement negotiations and things like that. Again, this is very early. This is just filed. So we're still waiting to see where kind of things go, in the court filing process. But the next step, I would imagine, would be getting a response from the county in court and from the individual officers who were sued. But I think it's important to remember too that there are a few different things that are happening here. You've got this federal case. You've got a pending state court action against Weldon Boyd and Bradley Williams, who, like I said, the shooters in the Scott Spivey case. And then you have this separate criminal proceeding. So you've really got sort of these three, processes going on right here. One, an investigation into criminal allegations, and another, that's looking at civil proceedings. There are two others that are looking at civil proceedings, one in federal, one in state court. So, one other thing to remember is the other civil lawsuit, the one that's in state court, the next step in that process will likely be when it heads to trial. We're waiting right now. I haven't seen a court date yet. I was hearing some possibilities of later this year, but I haven't seen a firm date for when that trial would be held. So I know there's still some discussion going on about that. So again, you've got these three different avenues with this huge case, and one of them is, like I said, the federal case is brand new. So that is just getting started.
1: So the allegation in particular that it bothered me from the moment I heard it, and now reading it in print and knowing it's not just a rumor, that it's true, was how they handled Scott Spivey's body at the time when they removed it from the scene. It is true that they kept him in his vehicle and towed his vehicle back. How is that not a crime? Is that something that ever would happen?
0: You know, that's a... That's obviously there are a lot of concerns about how his body was handled and the reasons for that. Obviously, in the federal case, there are some allegations about why that was done. I think that one thing that anyone who's looked at this case can say is that there were things that happened through this process that were just. They were just highly unusual. Mm-hmm. And And, you know, and that's, and again, and that's not even getting into, you know, all of the conversations between the individuals being investigated and law enforcement, which sheds an entirely different new light on all of this. Mm-hmm. And so, yeah, that's obviously a big part of this case. It's obviously a major concern. And clearly that's going to be part of this new lawsuit moving forward. But there are a lot of things that were done during this case that I think had folks kind of scratching their heads and wondering, some things that just really seemed highly unusual. And again, very careful here with my word choices, but to go back to your question, that was something that was very unusual, and obviously that complaint makes some strong allegations about why that was done.
2: Hey Charles, you talk about remembrances. Today, memorializing the death of Charlie Kirk 1 year ago is 3 years ago yesterday that this all went down, September 2023. In your experience, when you talk about lawsuits and different sorts of things in terms of court proceedings, is this kind of normal, a 3-5 year type window, as families of victims wait to get their justice?
0: These proceedings can take years. That's not unusual. I've covered some federal cases. I covered one case a few years ago that went to trial, and it took many years to get to trial. These processes take a long time. There's a lot of unlike a criminal investigation, like when you've got a lawsuit like this, that you've got basically attorneys having to do their due diligence, and they go through what's called the discovery process, where they're trying to get information. But they also do, they do their own investigations. They do their own interviews. Ultimately they'll do depositions. I mean, these things can take a very, very long time. And even in the state court case that the Spivey family has, I mean, that was filed in 2024, and we just had the immunity hearing in that case in February. So, I mean, it's not unusual for these cases to drag out for a while. Also, the complexity of this case, because now you've got one case against the shooters in state court. You've got now a case against the county in federal court and against the law enforcement officers. And so, you have all these different layers, and all that complexity means that there's a lot more due diligence that goes into preparation. There's a lot of effort that goes into not only pursuing these cases, but also on the defense side for the attorneys who'll be defending them. So it's not surprising at all that this has taken several years and that it could take longer. Also, keep in mind too that a big part of this case came about because the original civil suit that Scott Spivey's sister filed back in 2024, that case uncovered these phone recorded calls. It uncovered all this evidence that it really kind of, well, I shouldn't say uncovered, but it really forced it into the spotlight and forced it into the conversation. And that's when really we started to see a lot of things happen and a lot more movement. That's when you saw SLED open its investigation into police misconduct. You eventually saw the state grand jury step in and start its work. And really I think that to bring all this home is that it goes back to the Spivey family pushing for answers. They're the ones who have raised questions, throughout the whole process from early on, and it's their efforts and their attorneys' efforts that have really led to this case getting as far as it has. On all fronts, really.
2: Hey, Charles, some of our texters out there, and I can't remember because it's just been so much information. There's so many different stories out there. Was Scott Spivey still in his truck when the tow truck service impounded or brought his vehicle to the lot where it was eventually located? Was he still in the car?
0: They're talking about him being left in the truck for an extended period of time. There was an allegation about him being left there, being in the heat and the impact on his body. Yeah, there's a whole, not to go through that whole process, but yeah, there are a lot of issues that had been raised with how that scene was processed and handled.
2: Is that a common thing when someone dies in a traffic accident or something occurs on the road that the body of the deceased is left in the vehicle as it's being towed away? You can answer that. No.
0: Just an outsider who is not a police investigator, it would seem unusual to me. but in terms of how it was processed and how it was handled, without getting too far down the weeds, there are a lot of issues that have been raised about how that scene was processed. I mean, and the lawsuit mentions this too. You could go into the fact that, you know, witnesses not being separated. There are any number of different things that happened at that scene that were, that have raised questions at the very least about, how that was done. And to be fair too, I know that in light of everything that came out, I know the police department has made, I know that there have been some changes that have been made because of things that were done there and because of the
2: way. I
1: hope so. I hope so. Well, look,
0: yeah, and I'm not saying enough, but I'm saying that there's some things that have changed, in light of everything that happened there. It's such a strange case on so many different levels. And I keep driving this point home, but, if Scott Spivey's family doesn't pursue this, if they don't pursue those answers, their litigation, their civil litigation is what, really brought, these phone calls, and there was just so much that his sister and her attorneys uncovered that really drove this home. I mean, it's remarkable to look at, what they found and what was available. I still can't get over the recorded calls. To me, that is just one of those strangest things I've seen.
1: But Charles, we're almost out of time. I got to ask you, obviously the estates filed this 44-page federal filing. That I have to assume that all of the material facts and the evidence that they mentioned in those 44 pages, the grand jury is also aware of that in their criminal probe. One of the last sentences in your article is what bothered me the most. So very quickly, it says, as part of the review, a prosecutor is considering whether the South Carolina Attorney General's office was correct in deciding not to bring criminal charges against Boyd and Williams. Is this going to continue to move through the courts and justice be served if we're also putting South Carolina Attorney General under the microscope?
0: So the Attorney General's office they made that decision to go an independent prosecutor. So when all these, when there's been an ongoing investigation since everything came up about the calls and the recorded calls and everything else, that led to SLED opening this investigation in police misconduct. And what the Attorney General's office has said is that they asked an outside prosecutor to review it, and they said, okay, as you're reviewing this, and you look at this police misconduct case, if you find something that says that our decision, because ultimately the Attorney General's office made the decision not to pursue criminal charges against Weldon Boyd and Bradley Williams, they've never been charged. And they said if this review of the police actions, if that uncovers new information, then the prosecutor has the decision to revisit that issue of whether they should have been charged. So the Attorney General's office has said that was a decision made by that office to say, and the Attorney General to say, okay, outside prosecutor, you're taking a look at the police side of this. If you find that our decision in this case with Williams and Boyd was incorrect, you can review that as well. Mm-hmm. So that's a big, you know. And again, there was a search as the story notes at Boyd's home and business.
1: Right.
0: I don't know what that will lead to, but that's something that the Attorney General has left that door open.
2: And just to wrap it up, Charles, the current body count in terms of police officers who are either no longer on the job, have been disciplined, we're up, to about five or six involved in this case? Real quick.
0: So in terms of how many there have been disciplined, I believe the last check I had was there were six that had been, that the IA had reviewed and had evaluated. I know there are two that are not. One officer was fired, one officer resigned, and I believe one of the other officers who was involved with this had retired.
2: Right.
0: But offhand, I just don't have the full list of.
2: In the ballpark there of about a half dozen, either disciplined for mishandling evidence, stepped away from the job because they were caught up in the crosshairs, retired, or terminated, as you mentioned a moment ago. Charles, thank you for the update. Yeah. Obviously, we'll continue to follow it, and we'll tap back into you as a valuable resource here on the Hot Talk Morning Show. Appreciate the time.
0: All right, thanks, Joe. Take care.
2: All right, we got 9:55. Leanne, what do we got for the weather?
1: So it's going to be raining for a lot of the listening area, or either it already is. As a matter of fact, about 30% of us will see some rain today, 40% tomorrow, 60% on Saturday and Sunday, and warmer weather and humidity to boot. So today's high around 85 with humidity making it feel more like 95 at the beaches, and near 90 inland could feel close to 100. It's a heavy rainfall, actually, in Litchfield, very heavy rainfall, and it's 80. I'll tell you the next spots that are going to have the heavy rain, prepare for it in Bucksport and Merle's Inlet and Garden City, where it's also around 81 at 9:56. Good morning.
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2: All right, we're going to wrap it up here with just a minute to go. Thanks for all the callers, the texters, our guests here this morning at 839-9950. All right, just to wrap it up where we started, the $5,000 dividend, Leanne. Mm-hmm. If this happens, I'll shave my head, dye it pink, and add non-binary pronouns to my social media platforms. If this happens, I'll pierce my tongue. Okay?
1: No.
2: Yes. If you get a $5,000 quote-unquote dividend check, should Republicans hold on to the majority in 2027, I'll do all five of those things that I just listed here a moment ago. You double dog dare me?
1: I mean, we need to write this down.
2: Write it down.
1: Data.
2: It's coming up at 10 o'clock. Enjoy the day. Tomorrow we will remember September 11th, 2001, as part of our Freedom Friday Salute to Service broadcast on Hot Talk 99.5.
14: They'll gather again tonight in Dallas. I'm Dave Anthony, Fox News, for the final night of the Republicans' first ever midterm convention that President Trump posted on Truth Social is bigger and better than anyone thought. He closed out night one with an hour, 45-minute speech.
15: Democrats have nominated the most extreme and dangerous group of candidates for the House and Senate ever to seek office. These people are radical left.
14: And he pledges if Republicans win and keep control of Congress,
15: you win with us and you get $5,000. It will be called the Trump dividend.
14: That's $5,000 for every U.S. adult citizen, as Democrats blame the president for the cost of the Iran conflict. Oil surging up more than 3%. Gas prices up 12 cents the last 2 days. Diesel's at a new record high. And as Fox's Jenny Casola reports, we got an inflation update this morning.
16: Prices at the wholesale level, the producer price index rose 0.4% in August. Higher gasoline prices were a factor. For the year ending in August, the PPI rose 5.4%.
14: That annual wholesale inflation was more than 0.5% higher than in July. We're learning more about Iran's retaliation this week, targeting a U.S. base in Jordan, to more American attacks destroying Iranian oil tankers.
17: 8 fighter jets and a subsonic attack aircraft suffered damage during the attack on Tuesday night. This originally reported by CBS and confirmed to Fox News. An A-10 Warthog has a missing wing. 8 F-15 fighters, all lightly damaged but returned to service. No Americans died in the assault.
14: Fox's Jonathan Savage. Today marks 1 year since Charlie Kirk, the prominent conservative, was assassinated giving a speech at Utah Valley University, where there's a memorial service tonight. Caleb Chilcutt was a few feet away when Kirk was shot. A member of the Turning Point USA organization tells Fox,
18: after he's gone, we're still here, we're still loud, we're still mobilizing, especially on college campuses where it matters so much to our generation.
14: America's listening to Fox News.
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31: Hi, everyone. From 48th and 6th in Midtown Manhattan, heard around the country, around the world, is the Brian Kilmeade Show. This hour, I'm going to be joined by Sid Rosenberg, who finds himself in Dallas on the two-day convention for the midterms for Republicans, first ever. Josh Krasshauer, Fox News Radio political analyst, editor-in-chief of the Jewish Insider. Suddenly anti-Semitism. If you're not anti-Semitic, I don't think you could be in the Democratic Party if you're not Josh Gottheimer and just a handful of others. So it's really surprising what's going on right now. Almost everyone's running on that platform. And Mark Thiessen is standing by, too. What about this news, what we're finding out now about the latest Ukraine? It looks like a drone landed right by the plane of President Zelensky in Moldova as he's en route to Norway to go to the funeral of the Norwegian king. So close call there. Let's get to the big three.
32: Number three.
33: But because of self-improvement, this AI is making themselves smarter. People essentially are aware that the work they are currently doing, if we don't slow down, could lead to AI takeover by the end of the decade.
31: Jacob Coxon, a former senior researcher at Anthropic and former OpenAI guy, has resigned because AI, not A-OK with many of its creators, as advances have many calling for a slowdown. Are you one of them? We'll discuss it. And will China be on board?
32: Number two.
34: Now CENTCOM is saying, if you even so much as try to shoot at American warships or commercial shipping, then we are going to destroy three of these tankers.
31: And they did. That is Rebecca Heinrichs. Iran looking to escalate as the status quo is slowly bringing their nation to its knees. What it means, what they plan on doing, and what our response should be today.
32: Number one.
15: And here is my promise. If the Republicans win the House of Representatives and the United States Senate, I will issue a dividend to every adult citizen in the United States of America for $5,000.
31: There you go. Day one of the first ever midterm RNC was a huge success. We review opening day, the previous day two, and preview day two while looking at the races that could decide the balance of power in the nation. And we'll see. JD, it'll be a big day for him, big platform for him. Donald Trump said last night after his hour-plus speech, came out and said, look, tomorrow, I'm just going to have brief remarks. So that means today. So I think the other people will be speaking, and other people in battleground states that want to make a difference will be speaking. Anyone who thought this was a bad idea, I think has to admit they're wrong, because there was a lot of enthusiasm there, and a lot gets done when you get people together. Mark Thiessen knows all about politics, former chief political speechwriter for Bush, Fox News contributor, Washington Post columnist, fellow at the AEI. Mark, your thought about day one? I mean, we've never seen this before on the Republican side.
1: Well, why not have a convention? I mean, you know, why not bring all your candidates together? Why not draw the national attention to it? I mean, I would assume that other networks are ignoring it, or doing their best to ignore it. But this is, you know, this is the purpose of a convention is to rally the base and to rally your troops to go out into battle in the fall. And there's no reason why not to do it. Good for him.
31: I think the main thing that they do is, okay, this is what we're doing. American people have a low approval rating so far. They shouldn't. They're not getting the right message. Number two is, if you have a problem with us, you should know what the alternative is. And the numbers are just as bad for Democrats, especially when it comes to the economy. I can't believe it. Republicans get a lower mark than Democrats, but it's just by about 1 point, 36 or 37 to 36.
1: Yeah, it's gas prices. It's gas and grocery prices. I mean, if you look at and I think Trump has hit on the right message when it comes to that, which is he said it like once and he hasn't come back to it, which is, look, I'm not going to, the reason you're paying $4, a little over $4 a gallon for gas is to stop Iran from getting a nuclear weapon. And once we're done with that, then gas prices will come down. That most Americans are willing to sacrifice if you tell them why, and you lay out a plan for it, I think that that's actually the right message. But if you look more broadly, Brian, I mean, think about this: in 2022, we had the worst inflation in four decades, the worst crime wave in our city since the 1990s, the worst border crisis in American history, the worst foreign policy debacle in Afghanistan in the history of our country. And Joe Biden, everybody thought there was going to be a red wave, right? And then Joe Biden turned in one of the best midterm performances of any president since JFK. And the reason was that we nominated a bunch of really bad candidates. We had nominated, you know, Herschel Walker in Georgia and Blake Masters in Arizona and Dan Bolduc in New Hampshire and a host of other people and gave, you know, lost winnable races because of bad candidates. Well, it looks to some extent like the Democrats are doing the same thing. You know, El Said in Michigan, they need to get a net plus of four Senate seats to win, right? They can't lose Michigan, which is a blue seat, because that means they got to get five. And so they nominated a socialist Islamic radical to be their nominee. They got to beat Susan Collins in New Hampshire, so they go with Graham Platner, the guy with the Nazi tattoo, and then replace him with the third place guy who came in third in the gubernatorial race, who Susan Collins will not mention that he has children with his cousin.
31: Right. I mean, he seems like a whack job, but he's up by four. Yeah. And also, you
1: Susan
31: have
1: Collins
31: El Said
1: down by eight. In the last time she ran, Susan Collins on election night, the polls had her down by eight and she won by like six.
31: Right. She always loses every poll and wins every election.
1: Won a poll or lost an election.
31: That would be key for that to be again. Now, Rogers leads in the WDIV poll. 45.8 to 44.4. In the CNN poll, he trails by 3, 47 to 44. Troy Jackson's up by 3, according to a CNN poll. Let me ask some. With two such different candidates, the difference could not be more stark. Why is it even close? Does it bother you, Mark, that it's close?
1: Well, sure, it bothers me that it's close, but that's the reality. I mean, look, first of all, presidents almost always lose seats in the case during a midterm election, the party that's in power loses to the party that's out of power. There is, you know, unhappiness with high gas prices and that and, you know, but it doesn't surprise me. And also, by the way, you know, as much as the Democrats are, you know, nominating really bad candidates, we go and, you know, ditch John Cornyn for Paxton in Texas, which has suddenly turned Texas into a swing state, into a toss up. We go and push out Tom Tillis in North Carolina, who would have been much more competitive, and we're now down by 8 points in North Carolina. So we're doing the same thing as the Democrats are. It's just a question of who is going to nominate more worse candidates and how many of them are.
31: I don't know if there was a better alternative in Georgia, but it doesn't look like Michael Collins is doing much. Doesn't seem organized. Yeah, his profile's low. It seems to be a disaster. But Brian Kemp would have been a different story, but he didn't want to run. It's kind of a shame.
1: I'm sure that I don't buy the idea that you can't find a good candidate in any state in the union and convince them to run. That's just not how it works. So we've made some bad choices, and we're going to have to live with them. But the Democrats have made some bad choices, and it's going to be a really interesting election night.
31: Well, I think one thing, the Democrats really have made it possible. They legitimately have a tapeworm taking over their party and the socialist movement. And these people, I can't believe they say what they mean. The latest thing is that if you take a GLP-1, that you're a fascist. And if you work out, you're a fascist. So congratulations, you are alienating everyone.
1: Those things. So I'm a Nazi, apparently.
31: Right.
1: That's good to know.
31: So we'll see what happens there. Tallarico came out. I want you just to respond to this, because Tallarico is trying to correct the record. Sat down with Brooke Taylor and did an interview about some of the crazy things he says about God being binary, non-binary, about men and women's sports. Here's a little of him walking back his comments. Cut 8.
2: During a 2021 hearing, you said there are 6 biological sexes. Do you still believe that, standing here with me right now?
3: No. I've missed the mark on some of my past statements. I will be the first to admit it. What I meant is that there are 2 sexes, and then there's a small percentage of people with genetic abnormalities. I obviously didn't say it correctly. There are not 6 sexes. There are 2.
31: You okay with that?
1: I mean, he's doing the same thing as El Sayed is doing.
31: Yep.
1: You know, El Sayed keeps running around saying, I'm not a socialist, but then he's campaigning on Medicare for all. I mean, they're all trying to, like, you know, to sane wash themselves before the electorate, because they feel there's a blue wave coming. And if they can just convince enough people that they're not insane, then they can ride the wave into office. Paxton is a horrible candidate. Horrible. His speech the other day was horrible. He's at that. But so this campaign is going to be won or lost on defining Tallarico. And I would expect that there's unfortunately Paxton has not raised a lot of money where Tallarico is. It's going to take Donald Trump and MAGA Inc. to come in with some hard-hitting ads and spend a lot of money in Texas to define him and remind people of the real James Tallarico, which is the guy who said he was going to run a meatless campaign in the biggest cattle ranching state in the country. And we've got to do the same thing in Michigan with El Sayed. You know, guy, I think they should be putting up ads every Michigan football game, every Michigan State football game, every Detroit Lions game, quoting him talking about how football is racist and homophobic. We've got to define these guys and not let them get away with sane washing themselves.
31: Right. Let's talk about Iran, because the Wall Street Journal said, I want you to comment on this. They said that behind closed doors in the White House, where you've been, behind closed doors in the White House with the president, there's a feeling among staff that this war could last through the president's term. Number one, have you heard that? Number two, do you believe that?
1: So this war could have been over in April if we just finished the 2 weeks of bombing. I mean, the military part of this, in terms of kinetic operations, we're, you know, a week to 2 weeks away from absolutely wiping them out. So Donald Trump at any given moment could put his finger on the button, give the call to Admiral
31: with
1: Cooper,
31: the IDF,
1: and together with the IDF, take out the rest of their leadership, further entomb the nuclear dust, take out Karg Island, take out their oil infrastructure, take out their airports and their bridges and their roads, which allow them to trade. So we have a naval blockade, impose an air and land blockade again by taking out their capability and take out all the economic infrastructure that funds the IRGC, and then say, we're done. The war is over. And then you maintain a blockade, which is fine. And you maintain the blockade and you may keep the Strait of Hormuz open because we'll have so damaged their ballistic missile capability. They will have little and their defense industrial base to rebuild it. They won't be able to threaten the Strait of Hormuz. And eventually we hand that over to the Europeans or an international coalition over time that we train up to do it. And we can be done with this. We can be done with this. This war will be... It's a choice. And now it doesn't mean that there won't be any, we can just then leave the Middle East. We're going to have to keep the blockade indefinitely until the regime collapses. And then what you do, if you don't want the war to continue, if that's what their worry is, that this war could continue until there's a simple way to end it. Arm the Iranian people and overthrow the Iranian regime. Let them enable them to do it. That's the ultimate, that's the opportunity that's sitting here. So weakened this regime. It will not take much to help the Iranian people tip it over. So, it'll go on. We'll have to be there until Trump leaves office in some form if that doesn't happen.
4: So the Iran is escalating because they don't see any other options. They look like they now have this new missile. It's more sophisticated than we thought. It targets U.S. vessels, and it's able to move midair and redirect itself to Qasem Basir missiles. Why are we letting them have them? Are we studying where they're coming from? But they are a little bit more challenging as they start shooting at our ships. But they are continuing to hit our bases, and they're looking to, in other words, the status quo doesn't work. They're looking to escalate. What should our response be?
1: Well, we left them with too much of a residual capability to begin with because we stopped at the 20-yard line instead of finishing the job in April. And so the best way to defend our ships and our bases in the Gulf isn't to shoot down the arrows, it's to kill the archer, right? And that's the best defense is a good offense. I worry, and I wrote a column about this, that Iran has an October surprise planned, that they want to escalate this war right before the voters go to the polls in the midterms and make it seem like they want to kill some Americans right before the war goes in the midterms. And you got J.D. Vance going out there saying we're not at war anymore. Well, Iran could say, oh, yes, we are, very easily, and it'll make Trump and the administration look really bad. They're going to try something before the election. Now we know that, and so I'm sure we're taking efforts to stop them, but we left them with the residual capability enough to threaten us.
4: Why are we not hitting the Capitol? Why are we not hitting the leadership?
1: Because we're not in major combat operations anymore. We're doing this back and forth, tit for tat kind of thing. They try to fire U.S. ships, so we take out their tankers. Okay, I'm fine with that. Look. No president has done what Donald Trump has done. And he took it. I complained that we stopped at the 20-yard line. That's 80 more yards than any other president did. We've done enormous damage to the regime. But you can't, a wounded animal can be really dangerous. You got to finish it off. So we need to finish off this regime, and not with boots on the ground. Nobody's talking about that. I know, J.D. goes out sometimes and says, oh, you did a bunch of neocons want us to send 100,000 troops in. But nobody's saying that. So let's take that off the table. But we can, there are hundreds of thousands of troops that are willing to fight. They're the Iranian people. Give them guns.
4: I hear you. Mark Thiessen, thanks so much.
1: Take care.
4: All right, we'll come back. I'll be able to squeeze in some calls real quick, and then Josh Krasauer right after, then Sid Rosenberg from Dallas. Big show. Big hour.
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9: Jesus claimed to be the unique Son of God, which meant he was on an equal footing with God. Jesus said that he would one day judge the world and that it would matter how we responded to him in this life on how we were judged. He made many claims which emphasized his divinity. I and my Father are one. The words that I speak are not just mine, but my Father's. By the life he lived, by the teaching he gave, by the miracles he performed, and ultimately his command over death with the resurrection, Jesus demonstrated the divine again and again and again.
23: For more information on A Word from the Lord, visit awordfromthelord.org.
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4: Hi, everyone. Welcome back. I'm going to have Josh Krasauer in a moment, just around the bend, and Sid Rosenberg from Dallas. But let's go out to Sandra, is in New Jersey. Hey, Sandra.
12: Oh, good morning, Brian. Brian, what I wanted to say is Professor Dershowitz left a party that was no longer recognizable. He became a Republican.
4: Yeah.
12: Now, when I saw John Fetterman on video at Trump's rally yesterday, to me, that's another one that's going to leave an unrecognizable party.
4: I think he has to. He has to, because he's got 19% approval among Democrats in Pennsylvania.
12: Wow. Well, he needs to leave and join a one. And you know what? I'll say one more thing. Professor Dershowitz said that when we Democrats join our party, we're going to become a little more in the middle, and it's going to make our party so attractive to everyone. So it's all good. 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
4: So they won't have to go independent, what you're saying. Sandra, thank you. I know. I was pointing out before on television that, you know, when Al Gore, George Bush, the country changes a little. You know, if you have Hubert Humphrey and Nixon, the country changes a little. JFK or Nixon, country changes a little. Now, if a Democrat wins, the country changes a lot.
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0: Just like that.
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4: Fox News, I'm CJ Pop. The September meeting for the Federal Reserve is next week, and the central bank has new numbers to consider when it comes to a decision on interest rates.
5: Prices at the wholesale level, the producer price index rose 0.4% in August. Higher gasoline prices were a factor. For the year ending in August, the PPI rose 5.4%.
4: Fox's Jenny Casola in Los Angeles. Day two of the first ever Republican midterm convention features a major address tonight from Vice President J.D. Vance. Earlier on Truth Social, President Trump described the event as far bigger and more important than anyone thought possible. The National Weather Service's Climate Prediction Center saying this morning El Nino is strengthening with a greater than 90% chance of a very strong event in the Northern Hemisphere this fall and winter. 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

0: show like no other. It's Brian Kilmeade.
1: Senator Ted Cruz. But, No. You know what? Let's look. This is a place where Barbara Walters made sure that anybody who wanted to come and have a good conversation could come. Yeah. So we want people to come and we want to engage them. We don't agree with them always. We don't gel with them always, but we are respectful.
2: And that is Whoopi Goldberg telling the crowd not to boo when Ted Cruz was introduced. And remember, they had Vice President Vance, but for the most part, it's a radical left-wing group. But if I'm a lawmaker, I'm on the right, I'm trying to do The View. Because you know your issues, can handle yourself. But if you're approachable, it's much harder for them to rail at you. And with everything so closely decided on every election, despite where you vote or where you stand, you want to know that, hey, you know, maybe some Democrat will say, you know what, I can't, that Kamala Harris is so incompetent, but I can't vote Republican. Well, I saw that guy or that woman on The View, and she's not that bad. At least she's approachable. And I think that's what J.D. Vance was doing, too. On a separate note, let's go out to Sharon in Texas. Hey, Sharon. Hey, Sharon, you're
3: Brian,
2: on.
3: Brian, I had to turn off my speakers. So
2: okay,
3: you
2: thank
3: hear
2: you.
3: Better. Okay. Hi, I wanted to thank you for having somebody on your program this morning who gave credit to our great Attorney General Ken Paxton, because I've heard on your show all summer, I've heard Karl Rove and a few others degrade him.
2: You like him?
3: And they don't know what they're talking about down here in Texas if they say that.
2: You like him?
3: Ken Paxton.
2: You're a fan. You like him?
3: Oh, yes. In fact, I would please ask you to look at his record and start talking about his record. He defended our Texans and the whole nation, for that matter, under the Biden administration. He defended us in court and won every case when Biden was coming at us with all these illegal aliens.
2: I hear you, Sharon. He does win all his cases. Let's go to Wally in St. Pete Beach. Wally, real quick, you concerned about AI or not?
4: Brian, I saw the AI issue. It's called an off switch.
2: And that's what you're going to look for, a kill switch? If you get a kill switch, you're okay with it?
4: It's the Achilles heel of artificial intelligence is electricity.
2: So you think if there's a kill switch, you're okay with any type of advancement? And I'm just asking.
4: Yeah, I personally, I don't worry about things I can't do anything about. It's going to go how it goes. And we've been working towards AI for 3 million years when the first human engineering brain.
2: All right, well, that's fine. And you're not concerned, and many people aren't. But I think that's why you elect people, to regulate or not regulate. And I think they should jump in here.
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9: News. I'm Therese Crowley. President Trump posting exciting stuff with the RNC convention in Dallas beating the NFL numbers, giving voters an extra reason to vote Republican to control Congress.
10: I will issue a dividend to every adult citizen in the United States of America for $5,000.
11: But he warns if Republicans lose this November's congressional elections, the Democrats will work to undo not just his economic policies, but also border control and crime reduction.
9: Fox's Eben Brown today, the pitch from Vice President Vance. Lindsey Clancy's defense lawyer says he'd like to see murder charges lowered to second degree or dismissed for killing her three children.
12: There's no motive. There's no reason why she would do this other than the fact that she was in a psychosis, just as Dr. Resnick said, the expert.
9: Attorney Kevin Reddington on the hung jury.
13: What can I say? It was real news.
14: President Trump did take Mr. Talarico to task. He says, quote,
13: He ran a campaign to beat meat. Beating meat, I guess a vegetarian. 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He called it Beat Meat. 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It was bad for his image. So he started Eat Meat.
14: Wow, thanks for reading that transcript back to us. I was hoping you could say Beat Meat a couple more times.
13: He said it, not me.
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0: Welcome back in to Clay and Buck. We will get some of your calls here and your feelings about how the RNC in Dallas is going so far. Clay's actually going to be in Dallas. Later on, we'll have our friend Jade Warwick of Jade Warwick Report. She's at the RNC reporting from there on the floor. She'll join us in the third hour to kind of tell us what's been going on and how it's all looking. A lot of focus on Ken Paxton last night from, I shouldn't say a lot of focus, but it's clearly a focus of the efforts of the RNC in Texas to get more enthusiasm and attention on that race, because the polls are saying it's closer than it should be, whether you believe the polls or not. I mean, it doesn't really matter. It's just giving us a snapshot right now. But this Tallarico guy, oh, we got some more on this Tallarico fellow to discuss here. He is a slippery one, which is not a surprise, I'm sure, to any of you. And you'll want to hear his latest take on some of this stuff when we come back in just a minute. So like I said, light up those lines, hit us with those talkbacks, and we will make sense of all the craziness. Do you want your data off the internet? We all do. All you have to do is track down every data broker that has your info. The problem is there are hundreds of them, and each one has its own opt-out form. Some make you upload a photo of your ID to the people selling your data. Some just ignore you completely. A recent Senate report found brokers making opt-outs harder on purpose. 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
8: News, I'm Gianna Gelosi. President Trump promising refunds and dividends for the two-day RNC midterm convention. Today, the White House is promising Obamacare refunds, claiming Americans were overcharged by the Biden administration.
9: Nearly 1 million hardworking Americans in 30 states will soon be getting refunds of $500 each with a check sent to their home address. In many cases, these refunds will cover the entire spike in your insurance caused by Democrats.
8: Now, yesterday, on day one of the convention, he promised $5,000 to Americans if Republicans keep control of Congress. But where would that money come from?
10: The president, in his speech, talked about economic success and growth that he's bringing could come from that, maybe from tariffs. Now, on inflation, the producer price index, that came out, and that is putting upward pressure on prices related to this.
8: That's Edward Lawrence. 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
0: Talafrico on Fox News. That is a thing that happened that we have to discuss here, my friends. And I think you all know where this is going.

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0: All right, welcome back in here to Clay and Buck. We are joined by Jade Warwick. She is of the Jade Warwick Report, which you can watch on YouTube and stream. And she is joining us from the Dallas RNC for the midterms. Jade, great to see you. Thank you for being here.
11: Thank you for having me again.
0: How is it going? Tell us, who have you spoken to? What have you seen? You are down there on the floor. You're seeing everybody. What's going on?
11: Oh, I mean, it's a lot. I mean, it's the first time that the Republicans have held a midterm convention. And, you know, there is a reason for that. It looks pretty bad for the midterms. So we're trying to turn that around, you know, rework the messaging and, you know, put the people first. It's been quite hectic. Everyone who's anyone is there. I ran into Laura Loomer yesterday. I spent a lot of time with Anna Paulina Luna. And yeah, a lot of networking and having a good time too. So
0: what is the, I assume you saw the Trump speech last night. Mm-hmm. What is the lineup like this evening? What is there a theme? You can educate all of us on this one, because quite honestly, I'm just watching the big speeches. I'm not up on like the minute by minute over there.
11: Of course. Well, the schedule is ever changing because obviously the president and the vice president have very hectic schedules. But JD and Trump are supposed to speak again today. So that'll be interesting. Not sure exactly what they're going to go over, but I am in the media deck. So I will be updating, excuse me, everyone on X and YouTube, as well as Instagram and Facebook. So stay tuned for that.
0: Yeah, that'll be excellent. What of the Trump speech last night? How do you think $5,000 fee? How'd that go over with everybody? The dividend, I think he was calling it. Was the room excited? What was the aftermath? We got some people here today calling in who are big Trump supporters who were thinking, I'm not sure that's really gonna cut it right now. What do you think?
11: It was mixed emotions in the room. Everyone sort of looked at each other like, oh, that's an interesting promise to make. Some people looked really excited. I mean, who isn't when you're offered $5,000 if you win? But just given all the other promises for like stimulus checks that did not deliver, you know, I don't really have my hopes up for that. And also, I think he knows that we're probably going to lose, I think, the House in the midterms. So I'm not saying it's like an empty promise, but at the same time, it just doesn't seem feasible.
0: Yeah, it's going to be very hard. He recognized that in the speech. Historically speaking, the party in power in midterm, it's just very tough because the House margins are thin to begin with in terms of our majority, and people are frustrated, and it's much easier to campaign to the frustrations, even if they're somewhat broad frustrations, not specific to any one policy. So I sense that too. I watched the president's speech. The Fetterman, like airdropping in Fetterman there, I guess it was on a screen, but bringing Fetterman to the mix. How did that go over with everybody at the RNC?
11: It was very interesting. Again, mixed reactions. I'm with a couple of influencers, and we're trying to communicate to the public, you know, our honest opinions with this between Fetterman and, Anna Paulina Luna on stage, almost getting her bum tapped by that guy. It was a lot of very strange things going on at the convention, but you know, at the same time, it is the first midterm convention for the GOP. So I'm giving them sort of a wide berth here to make a few mistakes and test it out.
0: Yeah, I've never done this before, so it's interesting to see how this unfolds this time. Clay had an objection. I'm sure I don't even know if you thought about this. Clay had an objection he raised yesterday that they're doing this when it's going to conflict. Some of the speeches are conflicting with the first football games of the NFL season, which seems to be not optimal for programming purposes. But I watched the speech this morning when I was having my coffee, so I do it on playback, and that's all to the good. Give me what you can. I'm sure people. The president was talking last night, and we're speaking to Jade Warwick, and guys, she's going to stay for a live stream. She's going to tell us about how she became a commentator. She's from the UK, which you can probably tell from her accent. I'm going to ask you some UK-specific stuff, too, on the other side of things. Like, okay, what happened to this country that I grew up thinking was like our, like, America's cuddly grandfather? You know, forget 1776, things got a little rough. 1812, you guys got us back. But generally, we really love our Brits. And now your country of birth has just seemed to go completely bonkers in so many ways. So I do want to I want to talk to you about that, but bringing it back to that'll be in the live stream, guys. So get on YouTube.com, go to Clay N. Buck, and also you can write in questions for Jade there if you want to know anything about, well, any of the things we're talking about here. She's at the, I keep calling it the RNC, I guess it's the midterm convention put on by the Republican National Committee. So Paxton, I think that to me this has become the this could be like the Waterloo of the Republican Party in this midterm. If Paxton doesn't win, we're going to have a really rough time. Trump gave some shout outs to Paxton last night in the speech, saying he's the greatest attorney general the state of Texas has had. What are you hearing from everybody there about feelings on that race?
11: Well, Again, there's a mixed emotion from everyone. You know, I've got friends who are more on the independent side versus the far right, as the crazy lunatic media like to call it. And, you know, it doesn't matter what side they're on. Everyone is a little concerned about the midterms. As we know, the left run media and they run social media in Hollywood. So I really do feel like they are picking anything and everything to attack every candidate in the midterms, and they're trying to sway the public opinion and their votes using media and Hollywood. So, I mean, I personally am quite concerned for everyone just because of what we're up against. You know, it's such a huge machine.
0: That's absolutely the case. And, you know, we're talking today, Jade, on tomorrow is the very solemn anniversary, 25th anniversary of 9/11. Today is the one-year anniversary of the Charlie Kirk assassination, and it's my understanding that Charlie Kirk and what he did was instrumental in not only a lot of people that I know becoming activists, commentators, involved in some way in conservative media in this country, but for you as well. I wanted you to speak to, it's 1 year since Charlie Kirk's assassination. What are your reflections?
11: It feels like a year, also feels like it's been a few months. You know, it's very strange. This whole year has been off. I feel as if ever since he passed away, the world got a lot darker and we've been in shock. You know, most of us are still in the grieving period, whether you knew him or not. A public execution, you know, that of that level, it really did something to us. For me, I knew that the right thing to do was to speak out. I was aware that, you know, God's put me in a very unique position where I'm a British and American citizen. Therefore, I can speak on behalf of Brits. Whereas if I was in the UK or if a British person did speak out, they get arrested. They go to jail, sometimes even prison for very, very long periods of time for the things that I say, from the safety of America, from, you know, having the protections of the Constitution. And, you know, I didn't know a lot about Charlie. Like, I'm honest with people about this. I was aware of who he was. I knew he was doing good things. But, you know, I wasn't immersed in his content. And over the last year, I've been learning a lot more about him. I've been watching his debates and his speeches. And I do feel like he was most likely going to be president one day. This man was incredible. And, you know, he shouldn't die for, you know, in vain. We should all speak up and have bravery. And as Winston Churchill said, you know, bravery is the first, you know, human, it's like the spirit, because everything else will follow in that line. So being brave is something that Charlie was very opinionated on. And yeah, as a woman, it's not the smartest thing to do to speak out and go against dangerous organizations like the Muslim Brotherhood. But someone has to do it. And God put me in this position. So I'm going to do it, whether people like it or not.
0: What is the, and we'll get into more of this in the live stream, but it's very interesting because you have a big online following and you have the British and American citizenship. So you're in that unique position. From the perspective of the UK authorities, what is the most controversial of your public positions, would you say? Is there one thing that you're like, man, if they could get their claws into me on that one?
11: Oh, my most controversial take? I mean, I'm very opposed to Sharia law, of course. I think that mass migration destroys societies. But I'd say my most controversial take is that we need to abolish white guilt, because it is, you know, the lead of suicidal empathy. You know, that's how civilizations fall, is, you know, they have suicidal empathy. They start becoming a degenerate society that self-hate and fail to breed. And I don't want to see the West die out because we have invented so much that, you know, the entire world uses today.
0: Jade, stay with us, guys. Go to the YouTube. Go to Clay and Buck page on YouTube and continue with the live stream here. Jade, we'll keep going in just a second.
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4: A tribute to American heroes. I'm Lisa Brady, Fox News.
19: What you've gone through is incredible. The bravery inspires us all.
4: President Trump at the National Medal of Honor Museum in Texas, calling recipients true American patriots just before signing an act authorizing a Medal of Honor monument in Washington, D.C. This just hours before he'll wrap up a midterm convention in Dallas.
19: I said, you know, everyone talks about the midterms, but we never have a convention. Why don't we try having a convention?
4: When Democrats say Republicans are hoping the president can save them in November. Pennsylvania Congresswoman Madeline Dean says it won't work.
20: No amount of lies, even the most audacious Trumpian lies, can convince the American people that they're better off now than they were 2 years ago.
4: President Trump insisting his policies are fueling an investment boom and that oil and gas prices will drop when the conflict with Iran ends. His effort to restrict mail-in voting remains blocked as an appeals court panel refuses to lift a preliminary injunction issued by a federal judge last week. The U.S. Supreme Court is still considering a challenge to that Trump executive order. In the meantime, the high court rejecting another emergency appeal over a new congressional map in Missouri. Fox's Jeff Manasso.
21: The U.S. Supreme Court temporarily putting on hold a federal judge's ruling that ordered Missouri to use newly drawn Republican-backed congressional maps in the midterms. In a dramatic court fight between the judge and Missouri's Supreme Court, the state high court ordered a voter referendum on the new maps before they could be used, even though the new maps were already used in Missouri's August 4th primary. U.S. District Judge Stephen Clark, in his ruling, said switching back to the old maps now could potentially undermine voters' federal rights.
4: But today's U.S. Supreme Court ruling appears to pave the way for going back to the older map in November. 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
22: 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Watch out for a lane closure up on Highway 17 in Little River near Eastport Boulevard. Also, slight volume on 501 near CCU due to construction. See an accident or traffic news we need to know about? Pull over in Texas at 843-839-9950. That's 843-839-9950. 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

0: It was only a couple of years ago when he said there are six genders, not two, six. And he's very passionate about it when he says it. Listen.
1: I want us all to be aware of is that modern science obviously recognizes that there are many more than two biological sexes. In fact, there are six.
0: Many more.
1: Which, honestly, six. Representative Hefner, surprised me, too. Surprised me, too, because I you know, am not well-versed in this issue area. I'm not a scientist. I'm a politician, a lot worse than a scientist.
0: So he said it with a great high degree of confidence. Well, six-gender Tellerico is now saying that, number one, I meant there are two sexes and a small percentage of genetic abnormalities, and he's saying that there are absolutely two sexes, and he agrees to a national ban on transgender surgeries for minors. Let me play both of those together.
2: So during the 2021 hearing, you said there are six biological sexes. Do you still believe that, standing here with me right now?
3: No. I've missed the mark on some of my past statements. I will be the first to admit it. What I meant is that there are two sexes, and then there's a small percentage of people with genetic abnormality.
2: Down here,
0: that's not, stop there. That's not what he meant. He meant what he said. He meant what he said. And now he's proclaiming. Now, why is all of a sudden, 54 days out of an election, he did this, what, a day ago or whatever, why is he changing his views? Has he really had a change of heart? Has he really recognized he's wrong? Or is this an election year conversion and a means of trying to distance himself from his own insanity? Do you believe in his heart and his soul and his mind that he's actually changed his view? Or is he being the worst, lowliest politician that you could ever expect? Just a fraud and a phony and a liar. All right, listen to this.
2: Down here, standing with me, you can confidently say there are two sexes, a man and a woman.
3: Absolutely.
2: Speaking of gender, would you vote in favor of a national ban for transgender surgeries when it comes to minors?
3: Absolutely. And in fact, in the legislature, I voted for an amendment that would have restricted the bill in question to a ban on surgeries for minors.
2: In 2023, you voted against SB 14. That was the Texas law banning transgender surgeries for minors and puberty blockers. How come you voted against that?
3: Because the bill was overly broad. And in fact, if you go back and check, I voted for a major amendment to limit the bill to banning surgeries for minors. So I've been consistent on this issue.
0: So now he's going a step further. How have I been referencing six gender? Actually, six gender Tellerico. God is non-binary Tellerico. You know, biological men need, and transgender people, all people deserve access to abortion. I didn't know biological men could ever, you know, bear a child and have any need for abortion services. But he made the statement. It was very clear. Saying that God is non-binary. Again, he says it with a high degree of confidence. Listen.
4: The first two lines in Genesis use two different Hebrew words to describe God. One is the masculine Hebrew noun for divinity. The second is the feminine Hebrew noun for spirit. God is both masculine and feminine and everything in between. God is non-binary.
0: God is non-binary. Then he tries to weasel out of this. He said it very confidently. Now he's, and he tries to say that Charlie Kirk made this argument. I want to hear that tape. I don't think Charlie Kirk ever made that argument, ever. And the late Pope Benedict made the comment. No earthly idea what he's talking about. But this is him now. Another election year conversion and adopting a strategy that he's going to lie to everybody in this state of Texas where I am today so he can get power. Listen.
2: 2021, you said
4: God is both masculine and feminine and everything in between. God is non-binary.
2: Do you still stand by that?
3: I was being provocative with that statement. I get that. What I was trying to say is that you can't use human categories to define God. And that's not controversial theologically. In fact, the late Charlie Kirk, the late Pope Benedict all said the same thing.
0: Now, just a few seconds ago, I played the clip of Talafrico saying that, in fact, there are two genders. Absolutely. And he agreed to the national ban on transgender surgery. I voted for it. Here's the problem. We got a clip of him, you know, saying, what a shock. The opposite, protecting trans kids from invasive surgeries is Christo-fascism, like Christ fascism, Christian fascism. Listen.
5: You saw it in the anti-LGBTQ legislation, including the bill that would have denied gender-affirming health care to trans children. And then, of course, infamously, we saw it last session with the most extreme abortion ban in the country. All these ideologies stem from this Christo-fascism movement, which essentially, like I said, is just using faith to exercise raw political, social, and economic power.
0: Do you see how, first of all, they just want power at all costs? Anybody with an ounce of intellectual honesty can see this for what it is. I missed the mark. I'm having trouble with math. When I said, really, two genders or six? And now all of a sudden, as the election gets close and polling shows that this is backfiring on you, well, now you're going to change your views? I don't think the people of Texas, as they begin to know everything that we know on this program, because it takes people a while to catch up, I don't think they're going to buy your BS excuse. You have one Michigan Democrat urging black voters to reject Abdul El-Sayed because socialists are, quote, more racist than the KKK. So there's a big fight brewing there as well. We're going to continue to watch that. So understand, this is a shift in strategy. What is driving this shift in strategy? Did he have a change of heart? Or is it political expediency? Or is it polling that is telling them this ain't working out too well for them? I would argue this is not complicated to figure out. You don't have to be a political analyst and a full-time immersed in the political world to figure this out. You had a speaker at this weekend's socialist conference in Chicago telling the audience that Democrats must be destroyed. They don't even like the own party under whose banner they live, because they're running as Democratic candidates. And, quote, you know, Hakeem Jeffries, Chuck Schumer, they've been trying to, you know, thread the needle and not support DSA candidates, but yet they fear them and bow at the altar and cater to their every whim. But the Democrats cannot be reasoned with. They must be destroyed. I played this for you yesterday. This UCSB professor that made that comment. So it's all coming into focus. What is at stake here in this election? I'm going to repeat two things I said in the last half hour. Number one, I'm going to remind you, any Democrat that you vote for, you might as well assume you're voting for El-Sayed, Talarico, Troy Jackson, AOC, the entire squad, Pocahontas, and Grandpa Bernie, because that's who they will vote with. So you got to assume that. That is first and foremost. Number two, you need to understand how profound this is. The stakes are that high. They want to upend this country as we know it and obliterate it and shred every bit of the America we knew and even shred our Constitution. 800-941-SHAWN if you want to be a part of the program. Listen, want to remind you, I think everybody needs a safety security strategy, and that moment comes, somebody wants to kill you and your family. That's where our friends at Sig Sauer come in. 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
0: 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And that means heroes like U.S. Army Sergeant William Bernard McKenna. Motivated by the tragedy of 9/11, he enlisted. 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Now, the Tunnel to Towers Foundation honored William's memory and his family's sacrifice. 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
24: No regrets on Lisa Brady, Fox News. That appears to be President Trump's bottom line on the conflict with Iran and what he might have done differently, telling Fox's Laura Ingraham.
25: I don't believe in the word regret. You can always question yourself a little bit. And a few people have asked me that. If I had it to do again, I'd do exactly as I did.
24: You can hear that interview tonight at 7 Eastern on the Ingraham Angle. The president remains in Texas for the final night of the Republicans' midterm convention.
26: I think it's so important to discuss the contrast between the parties. The Democratic Party is radicalized. This is not your grandfather's Democratic Party. And we're going to be contrasting those policies.
24: Wisconsin Republican Congressman Brian Stile also just telling Fox on the convention floor in Dallas that Republican tax reforms put money back in people's pockets. But the president pledged to send a dividend check to all U.S. adults if Republicans keep the House and Senate isn't sitting well with Democrats.
27: It is wrong for any sitting president to tie a payout with U.S. taxpayer money to an election result.
24: Colorado Congressman Jason Crow, other critics pointing to the potential cost, more than $1 trillion. Today, the president announcing $500 rebates for about 1 million Obamacare enrollees, claiming they were overcharged by the previous administration. Not clear if Congress would have to approve. Higher inflation at the wholesale level, up 5.4% year over year in August, fueled in part by higher gas prices.
28: The PPI report is expected to factor into the Federal Reserve's decision whether to raise interest rates at next week's meeting, which wraps up on Wednesday, though the Fed will also be looking closely at the Consumer Price Index released on Friday.
24: Fox's Jenny Cosola. Oil prices soaring again today, with U.S. crude topping $102 a barrel as a string of sell-offs continues on Wall Street. The Dow down 316 at the bell. 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
2: 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Watch out for volume on 501 near CCU due to construction. See an accident or traffic news we need to know about? 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
4: Fox News, I'm John Saucier, and ahead of November's midterm elections, Fox's Laura Ingraham sat down with President Trump, asked him to reflect on his decisions regarding the Iran war.
5: I don't believe in the word regret. You can always question yourself a little bit. And a few people have asked me that. If I had it to do again, I'd do exactly as I did.
4: Ukrainian President Volodymyr Zelensky is in Alberta today to deepen his defense agreement with Canada. The so-called 100 Years Partnership will ramp up production of drones, counter-drone systems, and other munitions. He tells reporters Russia's increased stakes in its latest round of attacks.
6: Russia changed their tactics. As Mark said absolutely correctly, they are absolutely barbaric people. They attack us 24/7.
4: Mr. Zelensky there with Canadian Prime Minister Mark Carney. He says 30% of those drones will go immediately to Ukrainian troops on the battlefield. 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
7: From the McGuire Law Firm Injury Attorneys Traffic Center, still have heavy delays on Highway 17, beginning at Highway 90 all the way up to Eastport Boulevard. Watch out for slight volume on 501 between Singleton Ridge Road and 544 in both directions.
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19: Five years of stories, laughter, late nights, and early mornings. And he says it never gets old. Thank you, Sean Hannity, for 25 great years.
20: All right, 25 now till the top of the hour. We're in Dallas at the first ever Republican midterm convention, night two tonight, final night tonight. J.D. 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You know, I brought this up earlier. It's kind of amazing. Let's go back to the original Talafrico. This guy is saying God is non-binary. Now he's trying to back off on that. This guy, you know, six-gender Talarico, we've been calling him six-gender because this is what he said. And it wasn't that long ago that he said it. He said it in 2021. Listen.
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0: 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It was real news.
1: President Trump did take Mr. Tallarico to task. He says, quote, he ran a campaign to beat meat. Beating meat, I guess a vegetarian. He ran a campaign to beat meat. He called it beat meat. This is Donald Trump last night. It was bad for his image. 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
10: All right. When we come back, Matt Towery will join us. Why polling has been so off this election year. And his reaction to the president's address last night at the first ever Republican midterm convention. We continue our coverage from Dallas. We'll also get your calls in, 800-941-SEAN, if you want to be a part of the program.

0: Born on America's Darkest Day, 9/11/01, the Tunnel to Towers Foundation, they have been helping American heroes ever since. And that means heroes like U.S. Army Sergeant William Bernard McKenna. Motivated by the tragedy of 9/11, he enlisted. He served two tours of duty in Iraq, where he was exposed daily to toxic chemicals from those burn pits. Now, less than a year after returning from his final tour, he lost his life to T-cell lymphoma. He left behind his devoted wife, Dina, their two daughters. Now, his wife, Dina, continues to fight tirelessly for veterans exposed to burn pits. Now, the Tunnel to Towers Foundation honored William's memory and his family's sacrifice. 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

0: underway in Dallas. I'm Lisa Brady, Fox News, as Republicans try to rally voters to the polls in November with a midterm convention.
1: Our country is right now very strong.
0: President Trump describing record investment during a stop earlier today at the National Medal of Honor Museum in Texas. Wisconsin Republican Congressman Brian Stile telling Fox on the convention floor.
2: This is all about the contrast. This is about the high taxing policies of the Democrats with the Republicans trying to get money back in the pockets of people.
0: Democrats traveling to Dallas to counter that message.
3: Republicans are gathered here because they hope President Trump will somehow save them this November, but they will soon discover what we know to be true.
0: Pennsylvania Congresswoman Madeline Dean says Americans are not better off than they were 2 years ago. One Gas Buddy official just posting that the U.S. average price for diesel crossed $6 a gallon for the first time. AAA's average for regular unleaded gas up 12 cents in 2 days as oil prices surge after renewed fighting with Iran. A three-judge panel is letting a Trump executive order on mail-in voting restrictions remain blocked for now.
4: This is from a federal appeals court. We are also awaiting a separate Supreme Court order on whether the Trump rules on mail-in ballots can proceed for use in the midterms. The implications are huge for the upcoming midterm elections, since about one-third of voters cast mail ballots.
0: Fox's Mike Emanuel. Separately, the U.S. Supreme Court rejecting the latest effort to use a new Republican-backed congressional map in Missouri, even though it was already used in an August primary. There have been conflicting rulings in Missouri, with the state Supreme Court ordering a return to the previous map for the midterms. Just getting word of a deadly tour bus crash in Switzerland, a Dutch tour bus overturning between two villages. Early reports of several people killed, others injured. Police say that bus hit a crash barrier. America is listening to Fox News.
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1: Fox News, I'm Tom Graham. Day two of the Republican midterm convention underway in Texas. Vice President J.D. Vance will speak later. Last night, President Trump told the crowd every U.S. adult would receive a $5,000 check if Republicans maintain control of Congress in November. Many Democrats critical.
2: If a Democrat got up there and said the same thing, that, hey, I'm going to give a $5,000 check to every adult American if you vote for me and if we win the election, you all would be losing your minds.
1: Congressman Jason Crow, Hawaii Governor Josh Green calling for more federal help days after Hurricane Lowell battered Western Islands.
3: A Democrat asking President Trump Wednesday to issue a major disaster declaration to expedite federal help for Kauai and Maui counties, saying state, county, utility, and emergency personnel are working around the clock. But the scale and urgency of these impacts exceed what Hawaii can address alone.
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18: 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Happy anniversary, Sean.
4: All right, 25 to the top of the hour. We are coming to you live. We are at the first ever Republican midterm convention. We're in Dallas. We'll get to your calls coming up here. 800-941-SEAN if you want to be a part of the program. Special programming tonight, final night of this midterm convention. Vice President J.D. Vance, President Trump, a whole host of other people. It's been a lot of fun. It's kind of been an electric environment being inside the arena, you know, packed to the brim, a lot of fun, met a lot of great people. God bless Texas. It's really cool. And we're just having a great time. Everybody needs a safety security strategy for your family. Now, there are cases when only the lethal option will do. But according to the FBI, 2022, the last year we have numbers for, statistically, that is 0.01% of the time. Now, what do you do in other cases where you do need self-defense, but you don't need the lethal option? Well, that's where the new non-lethal technology of BYRNA.com comes in. The beauty is you don't need a permit, background check. It's legal in all 50 states. These launchers, they have very powerful deterrents, tear gas, pepper spray, kinetic rounds, and you can hit a target 60 feet away. And one of those shots can incapacitate any attacker for up to 40 minutes. If you don't believe me, go online, BYRNA.com, see for yourself what happens when somebody, you know, with these launchers are fired at them. Now, when you see the pros, over 500 government agencies, police departments, and private security firms using the technology, well, there's only one conclusion you can make, is that they've adopted it because it works. And even the technology of burner is getting better every day. 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All right, let's get to our busy phones from Dallas. Let us say hi to Doug. He's in my free state of Florida. He's holding down the fort while I'm gone. What's up, Doug? How are you? Glad you called.
19: Hey, Sean. I was listening yesterday to you and Newt talking about the victory celebration at the Galleria in Atlanta, and I

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6: Pushing voters to the polls. I'm Lee Silicera, Fox News. The second and final day of the Republican midterm convention in Dallas is underway, where President Trump is expected to take the stage again tonight. Earlier, he had praise for Texas Senate hopeful and current state attorney general Ken Paxton.
7: I said, Ken, I don't want to embarrass you, but I don't agree with a lot of things, but you're the greatest attorney general we've ever had.
6: Vice President J.D. Vance is the keynote speaker tonight. He has not said if he's considering a presidential run in 2028. Last night, the president promised a $5,000 dividend for every adult American if Republicans win the House and Senate. Colorado Democratic Congressman Jason Crow likened it to a bribe.
8: It's not okay for any president to do this. I don't care if a Democrat would do it or a Republican would do it. It doesn't matter. It is wrong for any sitting president to tie a payout with U.S. taxpayer money to an election result.
6: The estimated cost of such a dividend, $1 trillion. An appeals court rejects President Trump's effort to restrict mail-in voting, even as the Supreme Court considers the same issue.
9: The three-judge panel appointed by then-President Biden upheld a lower court order blocking the changes and said the U.S. Postal Service cannot enforce President Trump's new requirements, including requiring states to submit voter lists and to use specially approved ballot envelopes. The ruling comes as states, such as Alabama, North Carolina, and Wisconsin are already sending out mail ballots for the midterms.
6: Fox's Carmen Roberts. This is the Supreme Court has rejected a new congressional map backed by President Trump for the November election in Missouri. The state's top election official says he's directed local authorities to use districts passed in 2022. The decision could change candidate choices for over a million voters. 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
15: What can I say? 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President Trump did take Mr. Tallarico to task. He says, quote, he ran a campaign to beat meat. Beating meat, I guess a vegetarian. He ran a campaign to beat meat. He called it beat meat. This is Donald Trump last night. 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
4: News. I'm John Saucier. President Trump speaking last night at the Republican Party's first ever midterm convention in Dallas, Texas. He tells supporters Americans can expect a check from the government if Republicans win in the midterms.
5: I will issue a dividend to every adult citizen in the United States of America for $5,000.
4: Congressman Brian Steele, a Republican, giving Fox's Jackie Heinrich his thoughts.
6: This is all about the contrast. This is about the high taxing policies of the Democrats with the Republicans trying to get money back in the pockets of people.
4: And Congressman Jason Crow on Fox saying he doesn't think this payout is very fair.
7: If a Democrat got up there and said the same thing, that, hey, I'm going to give a $5,000 check to every adult American if you vote for me and if we win the election, you all would be losing your mind.
4: Some Republicans argue it's the same as Democrat policies to use taxpayer dollars for government-funded programs. 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

0: And then you think about his wife and his two little kids and so forth. 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Terrible. 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
3: 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You and I can't live on another's faith in Jesus. God has no grandchildren, only children. 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You and I each will stand before Almighty God alone. We'll have to speak for ourselves, and no one will be there except Jesus on our behalf. And sure, like the woman in the story, we can salt others' curiosity. We can sow the truth in our family. We can raise our children in the church and in the faith. But at some point, they have to come to a place where they hear for themselves and believe.
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8: Newsmax reveals the growing threat from the DSA and the radical left. With less than 60 days to go, Finnerty says it's time for the GOP to hit the panic button. The House may go, and control of the Senate is up for grabs. 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Americans are angry. And Newsmax shows you how the progressive left wants total control of Congress. Tallarico, El Sayed, AOC, Bernie Sanders. Finnerty reveals President Trump's secret plan to fight back. Don't miss Finnerty tonight at 8 p.m. Eastern on Newsmax. 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
9: And why liberals hate the show. 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
8: Term strategy. I'm Lisa Lacerra, Fox News. Excitement building in Dallas as night two of the first ever Republican midterm convention is underway.
9: The strategy, exciting voters to go to the polls as if Trump is on the ballot. The president making the case that he is, promising a $5,000 payment to every U.S. adult if his party holds both chambers.
8: Fox's Jackie Heinrich in Dallas. Tonight, Vice President J.D. Vance will take center stage with President Trump closing out the night. Last night, President Trump urged Texans to support Texas Attorney General Ken Paxton as he runs for Senate. He was asked about affordability in his state.
10: Trump inherited massive inflation. So inflation's come down since Trump been here, but this is why I'm offering up things like a $50,000 tax deduction for first and second time homebuyers. It's why I'm offering up a $25,000 tax deduction for medical expenses, including premiums, and why we want to double the child tax credit.
8: The Texas Senate race is considered vulnerable for Republicans as Paxton faces off against Democrat James Tallarico in November. The Trump administration has recruited another country to help crack down on drug cartels.
11: Secretary of State Marco Rubio pledged that the United States would not take military action against narcotics traffickers in Latin American countries without the approval of its allies. His comments came shortly after the Peruvian president announced that Peru had joined the so-called Shield of the Americas, a U.S.-led coalition of like-minded countries in the region to carry out joint military operations against drug cartels. Secretary Rubio, on this South American trip, traveled not only through Peru but also Colombia, which has joined the group, along with a visit to Ecuador.
8: Fox's John Sauce, a Florida man convicted in one of a series of killings that became known as the Hog Trail murders in the 1990s, has been put to death. Daniel Owen Conahan died by lethal injection at Florida State Prison near Stark. 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
6: Fox News, I'm Tom Rigotti. President Trump floated the idea of handing out a $5,000 dividend to Americans if Republicans win the midterms in November. But Fox's Edward Lawrence reports a fiscal watchdog is casting doubt on the proposal.
7: The Committee for Responsible Federal Budget did some number crunching. That would cost about $1.2 trillion. The president did not lay out how he was going to pay for it. I asked around the White House to see how he would pay for this and was pointed back to the president's speech. And in that, he talked about growth.
6: Lindsay Clancy's lawyer asks a Massachusetts judge to spare her a second trial for killing her children following a mistrial due to a hung jury.
8: Defense attorney Kevin Reddington asking the judge to acquit Lindsay Clancy of first-degree murder charges to prevent a second trial, arguing prosecutors don't have enough evidence and no rational jury could find beyond a reasonable doubt that she had no mental disease or defect.
6: That's Fox's Kristen Goodwin. America's listening to Fox News.
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10: Show Democrats leading in key races. Tonight, Rob Finnerty on Newsmax reveals the growing threat from the DSA and the radical left. With less than 60 days to go, Finnerty says it's time for the GOP to hit the panic button. The House may go, and control of the Senate is up for grabs. 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Tallarico, El Sayed, AOC, Bernie Sanders. Finnerty reveals President Trump's secret plan to fight back. Don't miss Finnerty tonight at 8 p.m. Eastern on Newsmax. 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

0: Golden Key. Well, ladies and gentlemen, I want to talk to the families out there who lost loved ones on 9/11 and thereafter from the aftermath of 9/11 through all that they went through and all that they're going through, that I want you to know the nation stands with you. Despite what you see on TV, despite what you hear from the Marxists and the Islamists, we're good people. We're red-blooded Yanks. And the vast majority of us have had family members, maybe 100 years ago, maybe 150 years ago, maybe now, who have fought for this country or otherwise served this country. In the military, as firefighters, as police officers, other types of first responders. We're going to defend this country. We have to turn things around. Whoever would have dreamt that 25 years after that horrific day that we would be flooded with Islamists from all over the world who are calling for our destruction, who are attacking our faiths, who are trashing our Constitution and our Declaration, who are demanding that we adhere to their faith, who are trashing our economic system, and the Marxists and the Democrats who let them in, who feel exactly the same way. For now, there is more of us than them. We must demand of the ruling class, whether they be at a local level, state level, or the federal level, that extraordinary steps be taken now, even if that means changing laws.
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4: 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Verse 20. 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Praise the Lord. 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And sometimes when you're wondering how to do that, just pull out one of these psalms and read them to God.
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